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7: Canada will announce retaliatory tariffs against the U.S. after trade talks broke down. President Trump told Canadian leaders to fall in line or face consequences far worse than existing tariffs, including near 50% tariffs on Canadian vehicles, auto parts, and steel. Prime Minister Mark Carney accuses Washington of trying to subordinate Canada. The Trump administration says the Kennedy Center may need to be raised if the president's name isn't allowed on the building.
8: The Kennedy Center's board argues without permanent recognition of President Trump, donors will not contribute to the Performing Arts Center, and it will fall into a financial and structural debt spiral. The argument was made in a court filing as part of a case that forced the removal of President Trump's name from the building's facade. The Trump administration warns without adequate funding, the Kennedy Center could deteriorate further, requiring the entire structure be taken down and replaced with an outdoor amphitheater. The Washington Post reports both ticket sales and fundraising drastically fell following the board's decision to add President Trump's name to the structure. At the White House, Jared Halpern, Fox News.
7: A man killed 8 of his relatives, including 4 children, as they gathered for Sunday dinner at a home in Billings, Montana. The victims represented 4 generations of the blended family, ranging from a great-grandmother in her 90s to a 7-year-old girl. Police say they responded to the home on Sunday evening and heard gunshots just before the house was completely engulfed in flames. Detectives confirming today there had been 8 victims, including 4 children, 1 person found dead of a self-inflicted gunshot wound. The U.S. government's issuing a travel alert for Americans planning to visit Mexicali and northern Mexico. The notice says that because of the threat, activities and travel were suspended. The U.S. did not provide details about the threat or whom it was directed towards. The city has been called.
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0: long one. Al Sayed on Fox with Jesse Waters last night. I convinced I didn't watch it because I was doing a radio show. Makes it tough. But here I am. Nobody's trying to push Sharia law or anyone else. Mr. Producer, I have played clip after clip after clip after clip of imams saying they are, of activists saying they are, Muslim Brotherhood types saying they are, of their professors and scholars saying they are. So, he says, no, don't believe what you hear. And this is what we're getting a lot from these Islamists who are going to get elected now. Are you Islamophobe? What's wrong with you? What are you? What are you, a Jew? I mean, what are you, lying? But anyway, here he is, cut four. No.
1: You said getting rid of Sharia law was white supremacy. Let's roll the tape. Go. I don't have to tell you that the same exact forces that drove native peoples from their land 2 centuries ago, destroyed Black Wall Street a century ago, bombed the building decades ago, and tried to ban Sharia law not a decade ago.
0: I've been mispronouncing it. Sharia law. I didn't know that's how you pronounce it. Sharia law. Interesting. I love the way they took. First, the native peoples off their land, you know, it's like 80% of the people in this country today come from ancestors who aren't even here. What are you talking about, bro? And you don't make any sense. So worried about that, you see. Well, where do we start? Let's go back to the place they hate the most, may I? Let's call it Israel. The native peoples there are Jews. But what about the Palestinians? There are no Palestinians. The truth be told, okay, here we go. There's no such thing as Palestinians. Just because Arafat came up with a name and the KGB was whispering his ear, it sounds like Palestine. Exactly. Those are Bedouin Arabs, the vast majority of whom lived in Jordan. And still do. Now it's, the occupiers. The occupiers, your faith didn't even exist for thousands of years while the Jews were living in that place. For that matter, the Christians were living there. Well, it's ours. It's all ours. Syria's ours. Jordan's ours. Egypt's ours. Those were all Christian, by the way. Before the Christian faith, there were others. But the area that's now Israel, it was Jewish. The Jews. And they were chased out of there by a variety of empires, but they all lasted the empires, and they were back. No. And when they were gone, we snuck in and we took... No, you didn't. No, you didn't. Look on the map. Massive areas of lands controlled by Arab Muslims. Arab Muslims didn't even exist when Judaism was first established. It didn't even exist when Christianity was next. We've explained this. It's not even that old of a religion. And some people even question if it's a religion, because if you listen to the original Qumrani, it sounded more like an ideological movement. Right? And its own laws, and it's sure. But this fool, he can't lie to us. I've got a whole archives of so-called prominent imams and scholars telling us that they seek to impose Sharia law on us, and that's the least of it. Go ahead, please.
1: Are alive and well taken. So getting rid of Sharia law's white supremacy, can you explain that one?
2: Sure.
1: Do you know what canon law is?
2: Just saying, like, you're a Christian, right?
1: Well, tell me.
2: Alright, so canon law is the name for Christian law. I don't begrudge you your right.
0: Excuse me, there's a big difference. People know about it. I've written about it. Scholars have written about it. What's the difference? Anybody? Alexis de Tocqueville wrote about it. Jefferson and Adams noted it, and they're not the only ones. It's one thing for Christians to have a so-called canon law, Christian law, and Catholicism also has such a thing, and even the Torah has such a thing. Here's the difference. Islamists believe that Sharia law should be imposed on the entirety of the world, whether you're Muslim or non-Muslim. Christians do not believe that they should forcibly impose their canons on the rest of the world. Jews do not believe they should impose the 613 laws that are in the Torah on the whole world. Jews do not believe that the only way to pray to God is if you're Jewish. Christians do not believe that the only way to pray to God is if you're Christian. Islamists believe the only way that you can pray to God, who is Allah, is if you're Muslim. They're totally different. Totally different. Sharia law is a governing law. The Christian canons, Catholic canons, are not really governing laws. There are moral laws telling you what's right and wrong under what circumstances, what to consider, and so forth and so on. That's not what Sharia law does. Sharia law permits you to marry a certain number of women, a certain age of women, very young. Has all kinds of requirements and so forth and so on for your daily, day-to-day life. It truly is a unique and problematic mixture of government and religion, of ideology and faith. None of the other Abrahamic religions, the other two, have such a thing. Not Christianity and not Judaism. So let's stop playing games, El Sayyid. And you hear this discussion about circumcision. Jesse, are you circumcised? No. So it compares that to genital mutilation of children. Now, can you imagine that? So in other words, removing the entire male organ to circumcision. And same with a woman. I don't even know what circumcision for a woman would be like, but nonetheless, it was talking about males. They think they're clever. They think they have all these one-liners ready and so forth. They dodge and weave when they want to. Otherwise, when they're there with fellow Islamists, they're right in your face. Yeah, that's right. Sharia law, baby. Sharia law. And then when you're with, on Fox, what's the problem, man? I don't understand. Look throughout Europe. You don't understand? You know what, ladies and gentlemen? This isn't a theoretical matter. It is reality. And it's happening in front of your face. Right in front of your eyes. Just look around you. Look at Europe. Look at it! Because it's right there, isn't it? Isn't it? The answer is yes. We'll be right back.
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7: 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Woo! You sound like you're

0: question was also on the floor of the House when the recounting of the Electoral College who objected each time Donald Trump went to the counting of them. So he's a real punk. His father was a real punk. His father was a real commie. Well, I learned so many of these things because I can prove it. Since I care, I said care is tied to Hamas, a terrorist organization. I've been saying that for 25 years. They used to threaten talk show hosts. Okay, go for it. You know what they say? No, not that. Don't piss off Mark. He's a hell of a lawyer. That's what they say, Mr. Producer. I'll be right back.
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2: 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Dial #250 and say Mark Levin. 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You know, there's a guy that's been waiting longer than anybody here. Let me see. Yes, if we can go quickly, Robert, Raleigh, North Carolina, the great Sirius XM satellite. Go.
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2: Thank you.
3: It wasn't a hard wait. I just wanted to thank you for being the primary edifying political scholarship force of my life. I would watch and listen Buckley, back in the 70s. I'm about your age with my father, but it wasn't until I started listening to you that I really grew. I want to say something. You've said it before. I don't want to overstate it, but here it is. I'm sick and tired of these so-called mainstream Democrats. And parenthetically, I can't name 3 moderate Democrats in current power, acting as if this DSA phenomenon is some sort of a random, unpredictable event. That they couldn't ward off.
2: All right, Mr. Call Screener, take Robert's phone number. I didn't give him enough time here, and we'll call him tomorrow. He's a good caller. And I want to salute all you folks out there. Thank you for being with us. You know, you got to, as we used to say in second grade, you got to bring your thinking cap. God, I'm dating myself. See you tomorrow. God bless.
4: 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I think everybody's heard me say the words Express Bath on this radio station. 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

0: This is a Fox News Alert morning for a country superstar. I'm Tom Graham, Fox News. Dolly Parton remained in the spotlight for decades. Her death, now confirmed, to have been following a brief battle with cancer.
1: Just when I'm about to get myself together, you rush right in the door. Just like
0: the singer, songwriter, and actress dying at the age of 80, her legacy being remembered. Singer Don McLean telling Fox News about when he first met Dolly.
2: Nobody knew who she was, and I thought, wow, she's not only beautiful, but she's so talented. And, you know, who knew that she'd develop into this gigantic star.
0: Singer Sheryl Crow writing, there's a hole in the universe. Country star Lynn Greenwood also reacting to her death.
3: It was no doubt when you met Dolly Parton, you realized how wonderful she was as a human being.
0: Now, the legend behind Jolene, I Will Always Love You, rose from humble beginnings in her home state of Tennessee. Governor Bill Lee remembering the star, though, for her personality.
4: There's always someone criticizing someone for something, but not with Dolly. And it speaks to this unique ability she had to love people and to genuinely love them.
0: President Trump also praising Dolly on social media, also ordering flags lowered across the country in her honor.
5: President Trump says there has never been anyone like Dolly Parton and never will be, calling her death a true loss for millions of people. In a social media post, the president says flags will be lowered for 1 week in honor of Parton. Tennessee Senator Republican Marsha Blackburn says Dolly Parton's life and career are forever woven into Tennessee's music, culture, and history. Parton's family announced her death Tuesday. She was 80 years old. At the White House, Jared Halpern, Fox News.
0: Empire State Building in New York honoring Dolly Parton with a pink display of lights this evening. 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
0: Trade tit for tat. Canada responding after President Trump rolled out 50% tariffs on $20 billion worth of products from our neighbor to the north.
19: Canada says it will double its tariffs on American steel and aluminum from 25 to 50%. And will impose more tariffs on 700 other products, ranging from plastics, motorcycles, electronics. Dairy products have been a long-standing feud between neighbors. After the U.S. levied 50% tariffs on $20 billion in Canadian goods, including whiskey, dairy products, and hockey sticks, after talks collapsed. Canadian officials said their new tariffs were also crafted to put maximum pressure in key races ahead of the U.S. midterm elections.
0: Fox's Lucas Tomlinson there. Closing arguments are expected Thursday in the trial of Lindsay Clancy. She's the Massachusetts mother who's killed her three children and attempted to end her own life. Fox's Brian Yannis is in Plymouth.
20: Dr. Gregory Sathoff, a senior psychiatrist for the FBI who has treated thousands of patients with psychosis, testified there were inconsistencies about what Lindsay Clancy said, a male voice told her, and when she heard that voice. The defense says the voice ordered her, but Dr. Sathoff said it's unusual that a voice hallucination appeared only on the day of the killings.
21: Committing the act is not curative of the voice. I've not ever seen that.
20: Witnesses point to Clancy's methodical planning, sending her husband on errands, and the manner in which she killed her three children as proof she was right of mind enough to be held criminally responsible.
0: The defense says Clancy was suffering from postpartum psychosis. Now, the polls now closed in South Carolina. President Trump's influence over the Republican Party is being tested in one key race in particular. He's backing Senator Darlene Graham. She faces a runoff primary against fellow Republican Congressman. I'm Tom Graham. This.
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15: 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Once upon a time, making sense of the news was hard work. And then there was the Will Anderson Show.
22: Good evening, everybody. Happy Tuesday night. Thank you for joining us tonight on The Will Anderson Show. I am not Will Anderson. My name is Dan Price. I am sitting in for the late, great Will Anderson. God rest his soul. He's alive. That was Dolly Parton I was thinking of. I apologize. I am a stand-up comedian. I make jokes that are often uncomfortable for the people around me. But Austin is still making eye contact with me, so I think we're good to go. Will Anderson is off doing the Lord's work tonight out in Atlanta. He will be back again tomorrow night. And we are here at WVNN 770 AM 92.5 FM, the most talk and news in North Alabama, unless you're standing in a Baptist church parking lot, because those ladies have news and talk, and they will stay there until way past lunch to make sure you get all the tea. They're going to make sure you get it, because there's no rush to the Cracker Barrel after Baptist Church. You just got to take your time and get there when you get there. That's the great thing about Cracker Barrel. It's always open after church. My name is Dan Price. I am a good friend of Will Anderson. You may have heard me here on the show a couple of times. I was a guest. I was here last Friday. I was ready for Will Anderson's Frivolous Friday, and God had spoken. He struck the station with lightning and shut us down completely. And so Will said, you know what? That's a sign that maybe I shouldn't be sitting here. Dan, why don't you come and sit in front of the microphone for a little bit and let's see what happens. I'm tight with the big guy, so I think that's a good call. No lightning tonight. We are back and broadcasting here in lovely Athens, Alabama, the North Alabama voice for news and talk. Man, there's a lot of news and talk going on. What's going on? What's going on tonight? You've heard a lot of stuff. I've been listening to the radio today, listening to the headlines, the stories. Here's the one I want to talk about the most, because I am, as I mentioned, a stand-up comedian, and there are some kind of news stories that'll catch my eye more than others. Not only am I a stand-up comedian, I am also a veteran of the United States Marine Corps. I deployed 270 days on ships in the Navy during OIF. One and OEF, and so I've got a little bit of perspective here. The USS Abraham Lincoln has been in the headlines lately, the aircraft carrier, Abraham Lincoln, and she's finally off station after 250 days. 250 days. Now, this is old news, right? This is just a couple of days ago. She got relieved. Ships are always a she. She got relieved by the USS George Washington. We got two carriers over there huddled around the Straits of Hormuz, which I myself have sailed through. I've sailed into the Arabian Gulf or the Persian Gulf. Yeah, I'm sure we're calling it the Arabian Gulf from here on. I've sailed through the Straits of Hormuz at battle stations back in the early 2000s. I've sailed through the Indian Ocean. I know those waters. I know those port calls. I know how tired the sailors are, the Marines, everybody on those ships is aching to get home. Listen to this, 250 days they were on station. That means they sailed, they were 250 days at sea. They sailed before Christmas last year. They've been living together, just a bunch of sailors crammed into tiny spaces since before last Christmas, and they haven't had a Liberty port. That's when people are talking about sacrifice, when people are talking about the service the veterans put in and the things that they give up in their normal lives, that's what they're talking about. There have been, I don't know how many babies have been born since that ship left port. I don't know how many wives are pregnant and can't explain it when the sailors get home. There's all of the sacrifices happening right now. But The Hill today reported from the USA Today, they were getting text messages from sailors because I don't know what's happened to operational security at sea, but it is a different world. We didn't have cell phones. We didn't have satellite phones. We didn't have Starlink. They would shut down internet service on the ships. We couldn't talk back to our family. We didn't have video teleconference back when I was on ship. We could kind of send an email sometimes, but you'd have to go to like the ship's library or sit in the chapel. And then you had to risk talking to the chaplain, which was never cool. You never wanted the chaplain to catch you because the chaplains were always desperate to talk to somebody. They're like public. They're like radio talk show hosts. They're just desperate to talk to somebody. You wanted to stay out of the chaplain's office. But yeah, I mean, like sending like a Yahoo email back to mom and dad. That's what it was. That's what it was when I was there. Now these guys are texting in real time. And these text messages got to the USA Today. We know where they're going into port. We know this is, I tell you what, the girls of Thailand had better stand by because the USS Abraham Lincoln and that carrier strike group, because it's not just the one ship, it's the whole carrier strike group. You got ship after ship after ship, and they are about to pull into port in Thailand. First of all, it's going to boost the GDP of Thailand. I mean, you want to talk about inflation. It's about to happen. They're about to sell out of whatever they've got to sell. And this is a thing we don't like to talk about in Alabama. We don't like to mention it. I would call them ladies of the night. I think that's the nice radio way of saying it, ladies of the night. But honestly, in Thailand, it's 24/7. They're not just ladies of the night. They're ladies of the anytime. They're like Circle K. It's the Circle K operation is happening. It's 24/7. Man, there's about to be a commotion in Thailand.
1: Now, if I'm correct on this, it's also boys of the night, right? That's the Thailand stereotype. Am I thinking about the right country?
22: No, you're 100% correct.
1: I hate to say that, but I do think that was the... Yeah, okay.
22: There is, first of all, shout out to the lovely people of Thailand. The Thais are the most gracious, charming, loving, friendly, caring, hospitable, generous people on the face of the earth. They really are, in my experience.
1: It sucks that I didn't even know that. I just associate that with, like, it's sex tourism, the country. But there's real people there.
22: They are real people. You know what? Even the sex workers are real people, Austin. That's it.
1: You got me? Whoops.
22: We forget about that. Sex workers are people, too. It's a real thing. And I tell you what, I hope they're prepared for what's about to hit them. Because this is going to be the full might and power of the United States Navy and Marine Corps is about to be unleashed on the shores of Thailand. Pattaya is a little city down there. Bangkok, these guys, they're going to take over. I wish them well, and I hope their visit doesn't get canceled, because the fact that it's in the USA Today, that's an operational security issue. These guys are a soft target once they get ashore. Man, I hope they're safe, and I hope they're ready to meet their families when they get back. There's not enough penicillin in the world to prepare those guys to get back to their families. Okay, so if this gives you an idea of what we're going to be doing tonight, my name is Dan Price. I'm a stand-up comedy professional here in Huntsville, Alabama. I'm excited to be talking to you guys tonight. We're going to go to a commercial break here in a second, but I just want to let you know that we are on tonight. We're here, and I want to hear from you guys. I want to know who's on the radio at 8:15 at night. Who's out there listening to talk radio when you're going about your business? You're driving up and down 565 or 65, you're making deliveries, you're working at Buffalo Rock, stacking the loading docks, getting ready for tomorrow's deliveries, you're working in the back of the hospital, you're mopping up, you know, bodily fluids, and you know, thinking about other places you might want to work. Maybe you're pulling the night shift at in a stock room or warehouse. Maybe you're sitting in a speed trap right now, wondering if you're going to get me later on my way home from the radio station. And I really hope you're kind if you do, because I will be speeding on my way home from here. I'm just not going to tell you which route I'm going. But if you're listening in tonight, I would love to talk to you guys. I want to know who's listening to the radio night tonight. It's 866-494-WVNN. That's 866-494-9866. Let's chat. This is going to be a fun time. I'm looking forward to it. We'll talk when we get back.
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10: 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They're the movers who care, and I have used them myself, and I've always been very happy with what I've seen from Two Men in a Truck. 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And when you talk to my friends over there at Two Men in a Truck, make sure you tell them Dale Jackson sent you.
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0: Welcome back, everybody. My name is Dan Price. This is the Will Anderson Show. I am sitting in for Will Anderson tonight. He is out doing the Lord's work, and he asked me to fill in for him. This is an honor. It is a privilege, and I thank you for your time. You might be thinking, what does it take for a guy to get invited to guest host for an 8 p.m. talk radio show in North Alabama? Well, here's how it happened. Let me tell you the story. This is kind of fun. I'm a stand-up comedian, and Will and I met at the Redstone Harley Davidson, the one that's right off of Greenbrier Road, right off of 565. Immaculate facility, by the way. I don't know if they're a sponsor of this radio station, but they should be. That's a fantastic facility. I was blown away. I ride a motorcycle, but I don't ride the kind of motorcycle that you take to a Harley Davidson dealership. You know what I mean? I've got a Kawasaki Versus 300.
1: I've heard people like Kawasaki, but it's mostly hipster types that have liked Kawasaki. If you're really into motorcycles.
0: Yeah, hipsters and cheap bastards like me. I think that's it. I'm definitely not a hipster, but it, you know, it was cheap. I bought it off a farmer down in Grant, Alabama. I found it on Facebook Marketplace, and it was like $3,000, but it was almost in new condition. I mean, the guy had just really loved on it, and it's been a great motorcycle to ride. It goes on-road, off-road. I like that style. And Harley has a bike like that now. They call it the Pan America, Pan America. It's a phenomenal, beautiful motorcycle. But man, Harleys are a little nicer than my budget. You know, like I said, stand up comedian. So we're gonna do things the cheap way. But there was a monthly comedy show at the Harley Davidson, if you could believe that, and it was a great time. There was food trucks outside. You go in, the place is immaculate. It's like an aircraft hangar. There's millions of dollars of inventory inside. And I was worried about the acoustics. I mean, it was a pretty echoey building. But they got that all sorted out and had a great show. It was hilarious, had a good time. And after the show, Will Anderson comes up and he's like, man, he's like, you are my wife's favorite.
1: That's such a Will Anderson compliment. That's good.
0: That is a compliment I'm not sure how to take. To this day, I don't know what that means. You know, first of all, it sounds kind of like an insult. Like, you know, I know about comedy, but my wife thinks you're hilarious. That's the first way I wanted to take it. And then I was like, well, do we have some kind of an upside down pineapple situation going on here? Like, you know what I'm saying? Like, what's the offer on the table? I'm not, like, is there an RV out back that I'm going to be asked to come into here in a few minutes? I don't know.
1: That's terrible.
0: It is terrible. But thankfully, that's how we met. That's the night that Will Anderson and I met. And it turns out he's a great guy. Love it. Love him. Love the mystery woman who I thought I was going to have to call her Melania tonight, but I understand that he has revealed the true identity of the mystery woman.
1: Yes, the big reveal. They had a Saturday show for business, which I think she's the business mind behind the operation.
0: Clearly, she is the business mind.
1: Yes, you meet her, and she's immediately a totally different character than Will.
0: No doubt about it. Yeah, yeah. No doubt about it. Yeah. So, anyway, Will was like, hey, man, you know, I got to go. And Dan, why don't you come on the show? And so I came on the show. I've been here a couple of times on Frivolous Friday. And now it's Tactless Tuesday, apparently. So that's what we're doing. Will is out doing the Lord's work. He'll be back tomorrow night. We are talking about the news and talking about stories that came up today. There's a lot to get into. I think the one that everybody's kind of thinking about today, because it's the one that sort of sticks us all, is Dolly Parton. Right? So Dolly Parton died today, 80 years old. 80 years old. I mean, I knew she was getting up there. I think I would have thought she was 80, honestly.
1: My wife was confused by that. She was like, how old was she? And then we both had to look it up. Because, yeah, I would have thought, like, maybe kind of late 60s, 70s, but yeah, 80s.
0: I mean. Right. Yeah, I mean, amazing talent. Listen to this. 11 Grammys, 3 Emmys, and 2 Oscar nominations.
1: Oscar nominations?
0: Yeah. So, Austin, this is my trivia for you tonight. What do you think her Oscar nominations were for?
1: Hannah Montana? I know she's like friends with Miley Cyrus, maybe?
0: No, but great callback, because she was in that. My daughter was hoping it was for Romeo and Juliet. which Dolly Parton is also in. No, she, both of her Oscar nominations were for songs. One was, in the movie Transamerica, which I have not seen. And, that sounds like Mark Levin clickbait. We'll just leave that one, for later. But the, her first Oscar nomination was for the song 9 to 5, Working 9 to 5 in the movie 9 to 5, which is a great movie. Have you ever seen it?
1: I have not seen it. This makes so much more sense that it's music and not acting credits. I thought she was stomping around in some boots on an actual set. Okay, never mind. Different thing.
0: No, yeah. I mean, but she was everything to everybody, I think. And I think that's what we're going to see in the next couple of days. I feel like it's going to be hungry, hungry hippos as people from all sides of the political spectrum try to lay claim to Dolly Parton. Right? Because she did a lot of good work. She's you know, from the country. She is Americana all day long. She's a patriot and, you know, and is a, so much a part of American culture. And, you know, so she belongs to everybody. And she was, you know, a big philanthropist. She gave a lot of money. She's worked for causes that were important to her. I think it's going to be interesting to see how everybody's a fan. And wouldn't that be nice if we could all do that? Wouldn't it be nice if we could all live our lives in such a way that at the end, people from all walks of life want to lay claim to us and to be like, that was my friend, or that was somebody who represented the values that I have or the things that I want to live up to. I think that's something special. I think to live your life in such a way that everybody identifies with a big part of who you were and for those parts of you to be authentic, man, I feel like that's the goal. I don't know. Just something.
1: People are going to try to claim her across political lines, but that does speak to her character.
0: That's
1: people,
0: right.
1: People are going to like her.
0: At the end of the day, she was a mogul, but she never gave up her roots. And I think that's what we all love about her. All right, we're going to go to a commercial break. We'll be back soon on the Will Anderson Show here on WVNN 7070 AM 92.5 FM.

0: This is a Fox News alert. I'm Tom Rigotti. We now know the cause of death for country music legend Dolly Parton. Her publicist announcing tonight that she died at a Nashville hospital earlier today after a brief battle with cancer. Parton was 80 years old. She'd been struggling with her health recently. Tributes have been pouring in from across the country. President Trump has ordered American flags to be flown at half-staff for a week. South Carolina Senator Darlene Graham has won the Republican nomination runoff against Congressman Ralph Norton. She will now take on Democrat Annie Andrews in November. Graham was appointed senator following the death of her brother, Lindsey Graham, last month. Canada promising to match the Trump administration's tariffs dollar for dollar after talks for a trade deal fell through last week. America's listening to Fox News.
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1: 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We had bought something brand new, and they helped us move that as well. 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
10: 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Welcome back, everybody. Welcome to the Will Anderson Show. Happy Tuesday night here in North Alabama. Thank you for joining us here on WVNN 770 AM 92.5 FM. My name is Dan Price. I am sitting in tonight for Will Anderson, who is out campaigning for truth, justice in the American way. I think he's in Atlanta tonight. I think that's what he told me. He'll be back tomorrow night. But we're doing good here at WVNN. God's not mad at us anymore. The lightning strikes have been resolved. The radio broadcast is happening. I want to know who's out there tonight. 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That's 866-494-9866. My name is Dan Price, and I am a stand-up comedian here in Huntsville, Alabama, which you may not know has a real stand-up comedy scene. Actually, there's a growing improv comedy scene here in town also. We've got shows all over the Tennessee Valley, from Florence, obviously Madison and Huntsville, all the way out to Fort Payne. I did a show in Fort Payne the actual night when Bama lost to Vanderbilt, and they delayed the start of the show because of the football game. And we were in this little bar in Fort Payne, Alabama, packed little bar, and everybody is watching in stunned silence, disbelief, as Vanderbilt pulls off, I forgot what the score was, 40-35, something like that. They won by like 5 points. Stunned silence as Vanderbilt pulled off this historic upset. And I remember that moment on the TVs where the CBS announcers were finishing up and like, well, that's it. You know, the final score is Bama, 35, Vanderbilt, 40. And this is it for the thing. And then the guy gets up on stage and is like, folks, let's get this comedy show started. I want to introduce our headliner for tonight, Dan Price. And that was maybe the most difficult start to a comedy show I have ever done.
11: That is brutal. Did you get laughs? Did you pull it back, or was it just stunned crickets?
10: It took a minute. Yeah. It took a minute. We had to commiserate. We had to. It was. We had to go down to come up. You know what I'm saying? It was like we had to descend into the abyss.
11: Yeah.
10: We had to feel that pain together before we could climb our way out. Man, we had to go into the glacier and then tunnel our way out at the other side.
11: I do not envy you, but at least you were able to bring him back up.
10: Hey, man, that's the game. But I you know what? I love Alabama. Everywhere we go in Alabama, there's just such a desire to come out and have fun. I mean, people from all walks of life, wherever we go. We were just talking about it during the break. Levity Live is obviously the professional comedy club here in town. I headlined at Levity Live last week. And you were asking, Austin, you know, what kind of crowds is it? It's all kinds of crowds. Everybody comes out. There is something for everybody in Huntsville comedy. There's a I think Michael Loftus is here this weekend at Levity Live. He, you might know him from the Gutfeld show on Fox News. So, you know, if you're a Fox News guy, and I'm sure a lot of you guys are Fox News guys, it's going to be a fun show. I will say, if you don't like sweary words, beware, because Michael Loftus that you see on Gutfeld is not exactly the same Michael Loftus that you see in a comedy club. But the Dan Price that you hear tonight is the Dan Price that is. I just know one way of being. That's just how I am.
11: That is impressive to be able to keep the same persona in between. You don't have to code switch. You don't have to switch it up for different audiences.
10: I don't know how impressive it is. To talk to people who live with me, I think they're kind of tired of it. It wears thin in short bursts. Dan Price in short bursts, I think, is the way. But hey, this is a news and talk radio show, so let's talk about a little news that was bubbling up today. Canada hits back with counter tariffs on American goods. So we continue our tariff fight with our little brother to the north. Why are we picking on our little brother? Why are you picking on your little brother? I'm not saying I have a dog in the fight. I'm not saying I'm a smart person when it comes to economics, macro, micro, personal finance. I have no idea what's going on. But I do know about picking on your little brother, right? Did you grow up with a brother?
11: I did not grow up with a brother, no. I had kids in the neighborhood, though, that I would be able to, little kids. And if I could run faster than them, you would just bully them endlessly if you were the fastest runner.
10: So, that's right. Until. Right? Because there is a point. I loved picking on my younger siblings, but there was a point. There's usually that one summer where they hit a growth spurt. Right? And then you get the payback for all the times you were punching them when mom and dad weren't looking, like in the back of the car. And, you know, if you had a little brother that was like a middle brother, it's usually like the first kid in the household is like the bookworm, right? He's a pleaser, gold stars for mom and dad. He kind of picks on his younger brother, but the younger brother eats his Cheerios and grows up to be a monster. And then there's a point at which you stop picking on him. And I'm not saying Canada's going to be that. I think Canada's going to be more like that, the little baby brother who's like, okay, I'm watching. All right, I'm gonna tag you back. You can count on it. I'm coming back. So they've launched tariffs back on us. I don't know why we're picking on these guys. They are like the 51st state. They are like the 51st state. But we didn't have to say it out loud.
11: We did not have to. I think J.D. Vance, I don't know if you saw this, he did a little bit. And he said, which he didn't frankly have a comedian's twist to it. He said, oh, they're to the 51st state. Oh, excuse me. Freudian slip, but it was like, well, you planned the Freudian slip, but he did call them a state, so he was swinging at them.
10: Well, yeah, and then they run with it.

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1: I was going to take some DayQuil, and then boom, NyQuil became the answer. Now I just feel myself sort of slowing
2: down. Two completely different colors.
1: I know. My wife was talking, and I was just like, enough. I need to find something to numb the pain. And I just started drinking whatever was there, and it didn't work out that way. She got mad because I was swinging it out of the bottle as well. So buckle up, everybody.
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4: What are we doing? 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
4: 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All right. Hey, this is Dan Price sitting in for Will Anderson on The Will Anderson Show. 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
6: All right. Welcome back, everybody, to the Will Anderson Show. My name is Dan Price, sitting in for Will, as Will is out on crusade to save America from, I don't honestly know what he's doing. But in my mind, he's like Don Quixote. He's out there tilting at windmills with his trusty steed and his sidekick. And I'm just going to leave it there because I feel like this analogy, this metaphor is going to break down very quickly.
7: It was a good starting analogy, though. I can see that.
6: Boy, it sure felt good when I got started. And then, this is a path to nowhere. I don't want to compare the mystery woman to the horse Rosinante. That can't be good. I'm going to lose people. Raise your hand around here if anybody has read Don Quixote. Now, not me either, but I do have Wikipedia. So I sound smarter than I am. Hey, I want to know what you guys are doing tonight. If you're out driving trucks, if you're stacking a warehouse, if you're packing boxes at Amazon on the third shift tonight, let me know. I'm interested to know who's listening to talk radio tonight. 866-494-WVNN. That's 866-494-9866. I am a stand-up comedian. When was the last time you had a one-on-one chat with a stand-up comedian live on the air? I mean, it's a golden opportunity. Give me a call. I'm naturally curious. I'm naturally curious about who's listening to the radio tonight. I've worked my entire life. I've had every kind of job. I've worked scrubbing pans at Taco Bell, cleaning dog kennels, hauling appliances at a warehouse, making appliance deliveries, doing installs, all kinds of stuff. I work for a modeling and talent agency. Yeah, you should see the look on Austin's face right now because I do not have a face for modeling and talent agency. I was just the guy who picked up the phone and would take the Saturday jobs late on a Friday night if they called.
7: Really? Okay. I was wondering what kind of modeling.
6: Yeah, it was. I'm from New Orleans originally. You may have picked up a carpetbagger with my accent, and the scene was up and coming there, and I just did it to make money in college. And they paid back when this is the mid 90s, back when a minimum wage was $4.25 an hour. I could pick up $10 to $15 an hour doing modeling and talent jobs, and they would hire you for whatever. I handed out Icebreakers gum when that was a new product at Jazz Fest in New Orleans. I mean, it was from the sublime to the ridiculous, and I had no business being repping a talent agency, but I worked my ass off for them. So
7: could you say you're a male model? Given that you were,
6: yeah, but model what, I think, is the question.
7: Okay, that's true. Someone would ask.
6: Yeah, right. The world is crazy. The world's upside down right now. And I was listening to Mark Levin earlier, and he had some clips from J.D. Vance. And I was thinking about the fact that my dad recently has been texting directly with J.D. Vance. And I I think this is interesting. So I don't know if any of you out there are getting text messages direct from J.D. Vance. My dad is. My dad is 86 years old. He lives in Panama City Beach, Florida. The two biggest things he has to do in a week are post office and Weather Channel. Right, that's the extent of his exposure to the wider world, at least in his have-tos. I mean, I think he has like eye doctor appointments, and you know, he's got a doctor for this and a doctor for that. He's at that point. But he's an independent guy, smart guy, educated guy. He's doing his thing. But he was telling me the other night, I talked to him, and he was like, yeah, son, you know, I've been talking to J.D. Vance. And I was like, you've been talking to J.D. Vance? And he's like, oh, yeah, well, we've been texting back and forth. And I was like, Dad, you know, there's a lot of stuff out there right now about elder scams, you know, and you got to be real careful, Dad, when you're texting with people online, because sometimes, you know, you don't really know who it is. I just want you to be super careful with that. He's like, oh, no, son, you know, I checked it out real good. It's definitely JD. So I was like, JD, good. I'm glad we're on a first-name basis.
7: Yeah, there we go.
6: With the Vice President of the United States of America. So I was like, well, Dad, I think that's fantastic. I was like, please, just whatever you do, don't send him any money. He's like, well, you know, I mean, I told him the most I could give him was $26 a month. And I was like, but you didn't give him your credit card information. He says, well, I keep trying to enter the credit card information, but they're telling me there's an issue with it, and they can't take care of that. I was like, man, okay. But he's really convinced. I was like, so, Dad, you know, what are you guys texting about? And he's like, well, you know, he asked my advice on Straits of Hormuz, on immigration. Or, you know, I've been telling him, you know, what's going on. I was like, well, I wish he was listening to you. I mean, I don't know that we've gotten into. He's like, no, I know. But, you know, I've given him some good things to think about. I've given him some scripture verses to think through. You know, to help him find the way. I was like, man, that's awesome. You know, my dad is a really sincere guy. But it occurred to me, I was thinking about this on the way over here. What if he really is talking to J.D. Vance? I mean, I think it's terrible that my father is potentially getting scammed by the atrocious world of the internet. I think that's horrible. I fear for that. I fear that he's being taken advantage of. But is it better than if he's actually talking to J.D. Vance? I feel like that would be a much worse scenario, right? Like, I feel like if my dad's correct and he really is giving advice to the Vice President of the United States via text message, while, by the way, there are ongoing negotiations. Like, the news is like J.D. Vance is in Pakistan to have negotiations, or he's in the UAE to have negotiations, but my dad's texting with him. I feel like if during those negotiations he's stepping out to get advice from an 86-year-old retiree in Panama City Beach, Florida, I feel like that's the worst scenario.
7: It's the only way to get an impartial opinion. Your dad, he's just a man on the street, basically. That's why you had to hit him up. Okay, I'm seeing there's a whole story here.
6: Well, let me say this, having grown up in the man's house, and, you know, thank God I still have a father with me. I realize I'm blessed for that. But you could accuse him of a lot of things, but having an unbiased opinion is not one of them. This is the most opinionated man. He has opinions about my cousin's pregnancy. You know what I mean? He has opinions about things he has no business having opinions about. So God bless the Vice President of the United States. May he find the wisdom that my father hopes to impart. And for all of you who are out there, maybe you're texting with the chair of the RNC or J.D. Vance or possibly even the president, just get in touch with your kids. Tell them what you're up to. And, you know, if they offer you some advice about scams or, you know, how to check this stuff out, you should listen to them. And please be really careful before you give your credit card information to anybody. Okay, this public service announcement is brought to you by The Will Anderson Show. We're going to head to the news, and we'll be right back in the next hour. 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

0: This is a Fox News alert, a cause of death announced for Dolly. I'm Tom Rigotti. The nation remembering Dolly Parton. The legendary country singer, actress, and philanthropist has died. Her publicist announced tonight that she died in a Nashville hospital after a brief battle with cancer. Fox's Mike Emanuel has more.
1: Dolly Parton was a beloved figure, passing away today at age 80, known for being a prolific singer, songwriter, philanthropist, and actress during a seven-decade career. Dolly Parton inspired multiple generations of artists and fans. It was known she had been dealing with some health issues, but Dolly told People magazine last Friday there were still so many things she wanted to achieve. Her nephew made the announcement this afternoon.
2: Rest in peace, Aunt Dolly, Aunt Granny, Gigi. May God bless Dolly Parton, and may God bless you all. She will always love you.
1: Dolly Parton had more than 60 albums and at least 24 number one hits. She was known for her bold fashion and remarkable personality.
0: USS Abraham Lincoln returns to port. Officials are urging service members and their families to take security precautions now.
3: Sailors' text messages and their families' social media posts revealed the ship's first port stop after 9 months in the Middle East will be Thailand. The use of social media has U.S. military officials particularly alarmed. Now the Navy is urging sailors, Marines, and their families to set online profiles to private and scrub details of their military ties to prevent hostile actors from mining publicly available information. Last August, 1,300 troops used a shared fitness app called Strava, exposing the location of American bases in the Middle East.
0: That's Fox's Jennifer Griffin in Washington. 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
0: In a key Republican contest tonight, Senator Darlene Graham is victorious in a runoff primary against GOP Congressman Ralph Norman. Graham had the endorsement of President Trump. She took over the seat for her late brother Lindsey Graham following his death last month. Canada will announce retaliatory tariffs against the U.S. after trade talks broke down. President Trump told Canadian leaders to fall in line or face consequences far worse than existing tariffs, including new 50% tariffs on Canadian vehicles, auto parts, and steel. Prime Minister Mark Carney accuses Washington of trying to subordinate Canada. The Trump administration says the Kennedy Center may need to be raised if the president's name isn't allowed on the building. Fox's Jared Halpern explains.
6: The Kennedy Center's board argues without prominent recognition of President Trump, donors will not contribute to the Performing Arts Center, and it will fall into a financial and structural death spiral. The argument was made in a court filing as part of a case that forced the removal of President Trump's name from the building's facade. The Trump administration rules without adequate funding, the Kennedy Center could deteriorate further, requiring the entire structure be taken down and replaced with an outdoor amphitheater. The Washington Post reports both ticket sales and fundraising drastically fell following the board's decision to add President Trump's name to the structure. At the White House, Jared Halpern, Fox News.
0: The U.S. military attacked a boat suspected of being used to smuggle drugs in the Caribbean Sea today, killing four people. The latest attack brings the number of people who have been killed in boat strikes by the U.S. military to at least 227 and 68 strikes since the Trump administration began targeting those that caused narco-terrorists almost a year ago. There was a recent two-month pause on the strikes spoken 2 days ago after the U.S. military carried out a strike on a vessel in the Eastern Pacific, killing two people accused of trafficking drugs. I'm Tom Rigotti. This This is Fox News.
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0: 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My name is Dan Price. I am a stand-up comedian. They found me standing at the intersection of 565 and Highway 72 with a cardboard sign that said, "Will work for food." And this car pulled over and says, "Will work? That's my name." He's like, "I'm going to be out of town on Tuesday. Maybe you'd like to come in and try radio." I was like, "That sounds exactly what I was looking for." I was like, "How much does it pay?" He's like, "It pays absolutely nothing, my friend. You get paid an experience." I was like, "Perfect.
1: Life of a comedian. You're used to it."
0: Hey, I get paid in maybe drink tickets, right? Like maybe chicken wing money. If I made enough to cover the amount of gas that I get paid, that I burn driving to and from open mics and comedy shows around town, I would be, my cup would runneth over at that point. But we'll get there. We'll get there. I believe I had a paid spot last week at Levity Live as a headliner for the new comedy showcase. There's some good talent here in town. I produce a comedy show. I don't want to make a shameless plug, but tomorrow night at Tip Top Cafe in downtown Huntsville. It's just a little north of downtown Huntsville. I would bet a lot of you have never ventured into this neighborhood, but if you know where Mad Malt's Brewing Company is, it's just around the corner on Northwest Maple Avenue. Tip Top Cafe is a very cool live music club in North Alabama, in Huntsville. Just in North Huntsville, it's almost still downtown, though. It's a fantastic club. John Chamness and Jeff White own the club. There's a blues jam that happens every week. Otis Walker. It's a live music club mostly, but they were little.
1: What genre of music? What kind of?
0: But I've seen all kinds of stuff. I've seen unbelievable musical acts in there. I'll give you a few examples. Do you know the Pine Hill Haints? From down around the Auburn, Opelika area?
1: Not familiar, no.
0: Those guys are absolutely incredible. The kind of the Muscle Shoals, Florence, sort of southern blues, rockabilly sound, all of that happens right there at Tip Top Cafe. I've seen bands where they have a kind of a Sheryl Crow, sort of like surfer girl, you know, modern rockabilly sense to them. I've seen, all out blues music. It's an incredible place. They had, but they've got bands from wherever, and it's a historic club, here in Huntsville. So a lot of people, when you tell them about Tip Top Cafe, they have two reactions. One, they've never heard of it. That's half people. And then some people are like, "Oh yeah, I used to get drunk there in high school." that's the two reactions you get. 'Cause apparently it was a classic club. And then it closed down for a little while. Well, they've just reopened it. They reopened it at New Year's Eve. But they've had Dash Rip Rock, which is an awesome rock and roll band from New Orleans, came through recently. There's rock bands. Apparently Stone Temple Pilots played there back in the 90s.
1: Dang, okay, that's some big... It sounds kind of like bluesy. You know, I feel like the name, and you mentioned blues. It is like
0: imagine a corner bar music club in New Orleans... in Huntsville. That is the best way to describe it. It felt like home. It's the closest thing to a corner bar. I mean, people kind of roll their eyes when I say this, but that's the kind of place my parents would take me to when I was a kid. You know, like we had a sliding scale of morality down in Louisiana where I grew up. But it just feels like home. It's a great place. Super friendly. All walks of life are in that club. It's not young or old or any one particular demographic. It's just people in having a good time. But we do the fourth Wednesday of every month, we do a comedy show there. And Cassio from Jimbo and Cassio, he's going to be our headliner tomorrow. And I apologize to Dale Jackson for bringing up the name of another radio show host here on tonight's Will Anderson show. And also I apologize to Will Anderson. But Cassio is a hilarious guy. If you see him live, he's going to be headlining for us. And then we've got a bunch of local comedians. And the show starts at 8 and we go till like 11 o'clock. It's great. It's kind of a late night joint, middle of the week. You know, if you're not in Awana, come on out and have a couple of drinks and hang out with us. And if you don't know what Awana is, you need to get right with God. That's the message there. Man, what else is happening in the news right now? Well, there's all kinds of stuff happening. I saw this today. Guys, I apologize. If you had your heart set on going to see Kanye West in St. Petersburg, Russia in October, if you had tickets for that, unfortunately, it looks like the show is canceled. I saw this news article today. This is the kind of stuff I love. Putin blocks Kanye West concerts in Russia as fear of a Nazi backlash grows. So here's the warped world that we're living in now in 2026. American R&B pop star, celebrity lightning rod, Kanye West. We are exporting American culture to Russia. It was a sign that, you know, even in the midst of a war that has gone on longer than America's involvement in World War II, you can still have a live music concert in St. Petersburg, formerly known as Stalingrad. But apparently Kanye's politics are so bizarre that even Vladimir Putin is like, pump the brakes. What are we really sure that we can host Ye here in Russia? Doesn't that undercut our entire premise for invading Ukraine? Right, because they invaded Ukraine to fight the Nazis. Right, they were gonna put down a Nazi uprising in Ukraine. That was his pretext.
1: I have no idea that was the story.
0: Yeah,
1: okay,
0: that's Putin's whole thing. Right, they were gonna invade Ukraine because there were Nazis in Ukraine, and they were gonna put that down. But Kanye's comments are so anti-Semitic and Nazi-esque. He's praised Adolf Hitler. He's, you know, he's Kanye West. You know, I think in our country, we're just like, yeah, that's Kanye. Yeah, I mean, what are you going to do? You like his beats or you don't?
1: He said, like, sorry 2 weeks later, and it was like, I mean, are you? Did you even mean it in the first place?
0: What does sorry even mean at this point?
1: Yeah.
0: And why did I just say sorry like I'm Canadian? I feel like that's in light of the tariffs article I said before. Oh, sorry. Oh, sorry. That's not how I say sorry. That's crazy.
1: Little brother's taking over.
0: Yeah. So anyway, good luck getting your money back. If you bought it, especially if you bought it on StubHub, you're screwed. You're going to have to sue the company. You're never going to see your Kanye West money again. The round trip flights to St. Petersburg, you know, good luck. It is nice this time of year. October is the perfect time to visit St. Petersburg, from what I understand, never having been myself. I wouldn't have gone for Kanye. Any of the other Kardashians, 100% I would have been there.
1: What, any of the other Kardashians? I can't believe that. Kanye, he at least made graduation. That's the comment. He made graduation is always the comment.
0: He did. Okay, we are talking craziness. I am going to stand up and get some oxygen because clearly I've run out of oxygen to my brain. Stick around. We're going to run a commercial break. We'll be right back here on the Will Anderson Show on WVNN, 770 AM, 92.5 FM.
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6: 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And when you call him and talk to Russ, or no matter who you talk to, be sure to tell him that I said hello, sir.
7: 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If there is no Dale Jackson, there is no Dale Jackson show. If there is no Dale Jackson show, well, then the terrorists win. And I can't allow that to happen.
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0: 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My name is Dan Price. I am a local North Alabama stand-up comedian, shanghaied by Will Anderson into sitting in for him tonight while he is out campaigning across America for American values. Or I think he's at somebody's wedding. I can't remember why he's out. I'm sure it's something important. I'm glad to be here. I am. I'm really glad to be here tonight. We're having a good time. If you want to call in, I'm curious. I'm curious who's listening. Please call in. It's 866-494-WVNN or 866-494-9866. It's late. It's Tuesday. It's almost grown-up bedtime. I mean, 10 o'clock anymore. I'm done. And you're up listening to the radio tonight, just know that you're not alone. I get you. I've been there. Some of you guys are out driving trucks on the road. You got a long haul to get to wherever you're going next. Be safe. Feel free to put your brights on. When somebody cuts off your truck, they deserve it. Man, some of you guys are sitting in hides in your souped-up Ford Explorers with the whoop-whoop lights on top. Thank you for keeping us safe. That's a crazy job. Listen, for all the first responders who are out tonight, firemen who are up waiting for the next call, waiting for to go put the jaws of life on somebody else's car tonight, for all the police that are out there, thin blue line, keeping us safe tonight, looking out for us, trying to keep our community the amazing place that it is to live, thank you for everything you're doing. For all the nurses who are on shift, for all the folks who are working third shift, running plants or running warehouses and stock rooms, man, I've been there. I appreciate you. I too am a denizen of the night. As a stand-up comedian, my day starts early because I have a day job, because, you know, stand-up comedy's not that mortgage ain't gonna pay itself, right? But stand-up comedy is what I love, and that's usually 8 p.m. to midnight kind of shift. But aside from that frivolity, I mean, my actual life, I've been on station, I've had all kinds of jobs, most of them late night jobs. Spent a lot of time in the military. If you're in the military, if you're a veteran, thank you for your service. Glad you guys are listening tonight. Speaking of veterans, there's a news story today that kind of caught my attention, and I think it's an interesting one. It's kind of a thought-provoking news story. Major Jason Watson. Austin, you know who that is?
1: I have no clue about the story, no.
0: You've probably heard it. You may not know the name yet. Major Jason Watson, he is an Air Force officer. He is the one who has been standing on the steps of the Capitol in uniform, protesting the Trump administration. So today, he was formally charged with a couple of violations of the Uniform Code of Military Justice, the UCMJ. It was Article 88, alleging contemptuous words against the President of the United States from an officer of the military. Can't do that, especially not in uniform. Can't do that. Violation of Article 92, which I would bet there's a lot of guys listening to the radio tonight who may have been charged at one point in time in their career with Article 92, which is violation of a direct order. Right? I mean, I think that's kind of the American tradition. Article 92 is the one that they have to kind of, you know, you got to beat soldiers over the head with a stick sometimes with Article 92, just to kind of make, you know, keep good order and discipline in the unit. You don't want to. I mean, Article 92, that is an escalation. A lot of times it gets to office hours or non-judicial punishment before it goes all the way up to an Article 92 investigation. But it's a serious thing. And he was told, you have to stop speaking against the President of the United States as an active duty Air Force officer. He was told that. He did it anyway. So violation of a direct order and a lawful order. And then I said, and a lawful order, not an unlawful. It was a lawful order for sure. And then Article 133, conduct unbecoming an officer. And that Article 133, that is reserved only for officers, only for commissioned officers. And then, you know, sometimes a staff non-commissioned officer, you know, or an NCO could, in certain circumstances, see Article 133. But conduct unbecoming an officer. Basically, you're setting a terrible example. You knew the rules. What are you doing? and I was thinking about this whole case, right? I wonder what we think of a guy like that. You know, he's an active duty Air Force officer. He knows the rules. He has sworn an oath to, defend the Constitution from all enemies, foreign and domestic. And he's clearly making a choice. And, so one part of me thinks, you know, not all people in uniform are heroes. Right? There's a part of me. We've come through the last couple of decades where everybody has been, thank you for your service, and you guys are heroes, and the sacrifice, and all of that is true. But it's also not true in every case. And I was in the military for almost 8 years. I was in the Marine Corps, and I certainly saw guys in uniform that I would say definitely not heroes. I mean, they were serving, they were sacrificing, but maybe not heroes. You know, I mean, sometimes you just get people from all walks of life. They're just Americans, right? But not necessarily heroes. So not all people in uniform are heroes. But then what about the other way? Like, not all heroes wear capes, right? So let me give you something else to think about before you come to total judgment about this guy who's made a choice and speaking his mind against the lawful orders. Do you know the last time we convicted somebody of Article 88 violation, which is contemptuous speech against the President of the United States? The last case, it's only happened twice in history before this, since 1951, since the end of World War II. It's only happened twice. The most recent one was a Marine, Lieutenant Colonel Stuart Scheller, 2021, and he was convicted for criticizing the Biden administration because of our Afghanistan pullout. Isn't that interesting?
1: I was betting it was going to be a 9/11 or a Vietnam thing. I did not guess it was going to be the pullout.
0: Yeah. Yeah, so there was a Marine Corps Lieutenant Colonel who criticized the Biden administration. He was the last guy to get convicted of this. And you know what? He had a point then. Anybody who watched what happened in the pullout of Afghanistan was righteous in their anger. It still burns me inside when I see that. So that Lieutenant Colonel Scheller, he was convicted, and he knew what he was doing. I would say Major Jason Watson, he knows what he's doing too. History will be an interesting tell of whether he's a hero or a villain in this story. Yeah. Anyway, that's some thoughts. Let's go to break. This is Dan Price on the Will Anderson Show.
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0: Fox News. I'm Ted Lindner. The death of country music superstar Dolly Parton confirmed to have resulted after a brief battle with cancer.
1: Born on January 19th, 1946, in Pittman Center, Tennessee, Parton was the fourth of 12 kids. She grew up in a one-room cabin out in the Smoky Mountains, and she made her first appearance on the Grand Ole Opry at only 13 years old.
0: Fox's Alexis McAdams. Dolly Parton was 80 years old. Multiple states holding runoff elections tonight. In South Carolina, Senator Darlene Graham has won the Republican nomination runoff against Congressman Ralph Norman. She'll now take on Democrat Annie Andrews in November.
2: Thank you, Lindsay, for your service to South Carolina and to this country. It's just not the same without you here.
0: Graham took over the Senate seat for her late brother, Lindsey Graham, who died back in mid-July. 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

0: That's a good song. Coming back off of the break. Welcome back, everybody. Tuesday night here on the Will Anderson Show here on WVNN 770 AM 92.5 FM. My name is Dan Price. I am sitting in for Will Anderson, who is off hooking and jabbing with the enemy tonight, doing whatever he's doing. He'll be back in the chair tomorrow, and he asked me to come sit in because I owed him one. This is why you don't gamble, folks. This is why you got to, you know, the borrower is slave to the lender. You know what I mean? That's what Dave Ramsey tells me. So I feel that tonight. I am here with each of you. We're having a good time. We were sitting here talking about favorite places to eat. I don't know if y'all know where the WVNN studio is. It is on a mountaintop here in illustrious North Alabama, but we are almost walking distance from Buc-ee's. And I am going to Buc-ee's right after the show. So I'm like T-minus 22 minutes, and Dan Price is going to Buc-ee's. I was thinking about my unhealthy relationship with food. It's kind of an emotional relationship with food. I know this is supposed to be a news and talk radio program. We're going to focus a little more on the talk. But I do want, I kind of think it's news. It was news to me when I drove by Checkers and Rally's in Huntsville last week. And it dawned on me that I didn't know that Checkers and Rally's still existed. Honestly, I cannot tell you when the last time I went to Checkers and Rally's was. I kind of have good memories of it, maybe, from when I was a kid, but I feel like it was like high school the last time I went. And they were known for their seasoned fries, right?
1: Yes, their fries have a ton of kind of orange little spice on there.
0: Exactly. Orange kind of spice. That's a great way to... They call it, like, when I grew up, it was like Cajun seasoning, but I don't know if they could trademark that, so they couldn't call it that anymore. They have been trademarking their stuff because I went to their website to see what's going on with Checkers. So there used to be Rally's and there used to be Checkers, and apparently they've smashed that together. Checkers and Rally's is now its own company, and they are aggressively...
1: Okay, it's the same thing. I thought this was a Carl's Jr. situation at first. It's not.
0: Yeah, well, it might have been because when you look at them, they're like big in Florida, big in California, and then like a smattering in different places. There's like 30 of them in Atlanta, though.
1: That's insane. Okay.
0: Yeah. Which, if any of you people know Atlanta, that makes sense to me. That tracks. Atlanta has no taste. I'm from New Orleans. The Dirty Birds, we look down on Atlanta so much. Can you imagine how bad it is for your city for people from New Orleans to look down on you? I mean, come on. We don't look down on anybody. We're like 30 feet below sea level. Atlanta was a trash city for us growing up. Still can't stand the Falcons. If you want to fight me about it, call me tonight, 866-494-WVNN, 866-494-9866. We don't have to fight about it. We can laugh about it. But listen to this. I was shocked, Austin. I was shocked at what they have. So their main burger, instead of a Big Mac, they call it a Big Buford. Registered trademark on Big Buford.
1: Okay. That one's all right. I'll give that one a plus. I like Big Buford.
0: Yeah, it's not a bad name for a burger. I remember once Shoney's had a burger called the Grizzly, and I felt like that was a horrible name for a burger. I feel like Shoney's really missed the boat.
1: Size. You know, I think you want size in a burger. Grizzly, Buford. Those are big names.
0: They are big names. Yeah. So the Big Buford, registered trademark. They also have a deal. It's a fish sandwich, which I feel like you're already rolling the dice. You go to a fast food place and get a fish sandwich. This fish sandwich comes with two pieces of fish on it. It's a double stack fried fish sandwich. They call the Deep Sea Double. The Deep Sea, that might be the most unfortunate name for a sandwich. I mean, that sounds like a 1970s skin flick directed by James Cameron. You know, the Deep Sea Double. It's like the naughty sequel to The Abyss. But okay, so then they've got the Baconzilla with an exclamation point, registered trademark. Baconzilla is owned. You can't say it here on the air. I'm not even supposed to say Baconzilla exclamation point because I may be infringing on the Checkers and Rally's trademark rules. I don't know what the rules are on radio for using other people's trademarks.
1: We might be allowed to. I'm realizing now, which maybe we're not, but let's hope nobody catches us. I'm realizing no one else does this. If you go to, like, Wendy's, it's just, like, I don't know, double bacon cheeseburger.
0: You know, honestly, I haven't looked close enough to see if, like, a Dave single might be a registered trademark. I don't know. I mean, I don't know. But listen to this. So what does not have a registered trademark is their biggest sandwich. It's 1,340 calories, just the sandwich. Just the sandwich, which is a whole meal. It's called the Super Loaded Buford Combo, right? So you get, with the Super Loaded Buford, you get two patties, two pieces of cheese, onions, pickles, fried onion tanglers, crispy onion tanglers is what they call it, mayonnaise, mustard. I feel like there's some other stuff on there. I can't even see it. It's a huge sandwich. I don't know how you'd eat it.
1: Is combo in the name of the sandwich?
0: It's in the name of the combo, which, I mean, comes with, like, a packing crate of seasoned fries, like a cistern of Coca-Cola. I only assume this thing comes with two vials of insulin and a suicide prevention counselor. I mean, I have not eaten at rallies lately. I'm not sure this... The pictures on the website look lovely. I'm not sure the intersection of Highway 72 and Jordan Lane is where I want to dive back into the rallies experience, but I'm interested. I'm intrigued. But again, that's only because I have an unhealthy relationship with food.
1: If you ever listen to Dale in the Morning, that Checkers in particular, he hates it. It is his nemesis, effectively. He likes Checkers, doesn't like that one.
0: Do they do breakfast?
1: That's a good question.
0: I don't know what they do either. I don't know what they do. If you work at Checkers or rallies and you're listening to this, call us. Tell us what we should get the next time we go to Checkers and rallies. I don't know. Anyway, let's go to commercial break, and we'll talk about some actual news when we come back here on the Will Anderson Show, WVNN 770 AM 92.5 FM.
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1: Why exactly is your federal tax dollars paying for illegal immigrants to get sex changes in California? 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It's insane.
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8: 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The most news and talk in North Alabama. It feels like it. If you've been listening to me for a few minutes, it feels like the most talk. It feels like that guy will never shut up. We're back from the commercial break. It's good to do the commercial break.

0: break. It's good that we are a commercial radio station. We gotta sell stuff. I've been in sales my whole life. My name is Dan Price. If you haven't been listening, my name is Dan Price. I am a stand-up comedian and a good friend of Will Anderson's, and he asked me to sit in for him tonight while he's out. He'll be back in the chair tomorrow. I'm glad to be here. I'm glad to be hanging out with you guys tonight. This is it's a good time to be doing radio. It's a good time to be chilling out. We're going to lower the temperature a little bit here at the end of our broadcast day. We're just happy that the lights are back on. God sent us a warning over the weekend. I don't know if you guys were out in that lightning storm last week. Oh my goodness. That was significant. I tell you, I was at the bar, Goodbye Horses downtown. And we just sat out on the back patio and just watched all of downtown Huntsville just get pummeled by God.
1: That was the most insane. The lightning was a strobe effect. I had to drive home after a show and it was just, my eyes, blinks were just timed with lightning. It was crazy.
0: Absolutely. Yeah, and it was stunning. It's isn't it funny how whenever you're feeling pretty good about yourself, you get caught in the middle of a big thunderstorm and you're like, oh, you know what? Maybe I'm not so cool after all.
1: Maybe I did think about how it makes you feel. It humbles you. I'm happy we have houses. You know, I was like, man, people didn't have a house at some point in time. That would have been terrible.
0: No, exactly right. I think that was kind of the first thing we did. Was like, hey, we need to build something to hide out in that's not a cave. Well, we are coming at you from WVNN's cave here in North Alabama. Great to be talking about what's important, talking about the news. Man, yeah, I was thinking about sales. You know, like I had my first job when I was 10. I've been working my entire life. I'm a working guy. I worked dog kennels. Was my first job. I did yards. I would like mow grass and stuff like that when I was 8 and 9. But I had my first actual place to be, and a weekly paycheck. I made $25 a week scooping dog poop out of kennels, cleaning the kennels out, spraying them down, running the dogs, making sure they got exercise, making sure they got petted, you know, changing out their food and water. That was a lot of responsibility for a 10-year-old. And it was, I didn't know what a puppy mill was back then. But me and the dogs were cool. And that was when I realized the power of having your own income. That to me, like 10 years old, I made $25 a week. But, you know, to say I had no expenses is ridiculous. I was 10. But I had $25 a week, man. I had $25 a week at a time when a Big Mac meal was $1.99. Like, that was huge. That was big money. I remember one of the first things I bought with that money, exercising my economic power as a 10-year-old. I bought a throwing star. I was a big ninja fan back then. But huge. Ninjas were huge in the 80s. Man, I loved a ninja. I bought a throwing star at a garage sale. And it was like $6. And it was sharp. Whoever had it before had sharpened the throwing star. And it was steel. It was awesome.
1: That is insane. I got one at a flea market. I was going to ask. I was like, you probably didn't get that at any place of repute. So it was just a garage sale.
0: Yeah. These are the kind of things that floated around. If you knew where to look, man, you could find that kind of stuff. It was incredible. I had these things for a while. I lost one at church, if that tells you the kind of upbringing that I had. I was throwing them at the, we had like a shed for the mowers out back, and there was like an acre of tall grass, and I lost it back there. I lost one of them, had the other one for a while. I bought nunchucks. Yeah, I was that kid. I was the nunchuck kid. But I also came home from fourth grade and turned on the TV and saw this amazing cartoon that none of my friends had ever seen called Teenage Mutant Ninja Turtles. And I went back to school the next day and was like, guys, I have found the motherland. You've got to come home. And so we organized a party. We watched the first week the Teenage Mutant Ninja Turtles was ever on TV. We watched it kind of live as it was being broadcast. I was blown away. Huge Ninja Turtle fan at the time.
1: Were you a ninja guy before that too?
0: Oh yeah.
1: Released the show for you then.
0: Oh, so the 80s was all about these kind of tropes. Like 80s was big for wrestling. It was big for monster trucks. Karate fighting, like if you ever saw Roadhouse, that's where ninjas were.
1: That
0: big,
1: was the
0: though.
1: Karate Japanese kind of era.
0: Absolutely! Yeah, okay, oh my okay, god, yeah. We were so excited about Japan back then. We were, first of all, we all thought that they were going to buy our whole country. We were afraid of Japan. I remember. We were afraid of Japan. And that's, I mean, I grew up, like, I am, this is why I don't understand either political party today. I don't understand the Democrats. I don't understand the Republican Party. They have moved out and away from everything that I used to believe. I am a Reagan-era, generally conservative guy. I'm a Reagan-era guy. I'm a Boy Scout. Trustworthy, loyal, you know, thrifty, courteous, kind, thrifty, brave, clean, and reverent. I don't know. I'm sure I forgot something. I'm probably less reverent now than I used to be. But that's how I saw. That's how I saw the world, man. The Japanese were to be feared and to be loved at the same time. Isn't that funny how we always have that sort of love hate kind of relationship? It's been the Middle East for the last 20 years, and we've had this kind of love hate relationship there.
1: Is there any love there?
0: No.
1: That one feels more like a hate.
0: Dubai chocolate.
1: Oh, okay. You got me.
0: Yeah. The Sex and the City girls went to Dubai in their sequel. Yeah.
1: Oh, I had no idea.
0: Isn't it funny? It's almost like Stockholm syndrome. Like it's the thing that we fear that we're compelled and drawn to. That's why we're in Iran right now. We didn't know what to do with these guys. We were so afraid of them, we couldn't talk to them. It's like the girl at the dance that you just cannot bring yourself to ask to go dance with you because she's so pretty that you have to, you know, you have to be mean to her. That's you don't know what else to do. You don't have a reaction to it. It's crazy. I don't know, man. That's the thing, man. I grew up in this thing, and like I was listening to the radio today, all of the different hosts and everybody's talking, and socialist is the boogeyman phrase right now. Everybody's worried about the rise of socialism, and I get it. Again, I mean, I remember when just a couple of years ago, like Bernie Sanders was as far left as the whole political landscape got, and now people have gone so far left that Bernie Sanders. Bernie Sanders is like, he's the middle. He's in the middle now, almost. I mean,
1: it's crazy to say it, but yeah, that's actually a good point. Bernie, yeah, he has become a more moderate option.
0: I mean, yeah, Mamdani and Abdullah Syed, those guys are like way on the other side of him. And then, you know, but everybody's worried about that. Here's what I think, right? I was just thinking about, as long as I've had a job, as long as I've believed in the American dream, and I do, I still believe in the American dream. I've always believed in the American dream. And the American dream has worked for me because I worked it, right? But as long as I've thought of that, like, you know, and I've taught my kids the same thing. My kids are looking at me today like they're not quite sure the American dream, as I described it, applies to them the way it did for me. And here's what I was thinking today. You can't sleep on the young generation right now. The kids who are graduating college, the kids who are 22, 23, 24, like I heard Mark Levin talk about it, I heard Hannity talk about them. You can't mock these kids because they're smart. These kids are really smart. What we have to do is talk to them, and we have to listen to them. And what's happening right now, the reason the socialists are gaining traction is they are listening to them, and they're talking right to them. They are not laughing off their desire to buy a house or the difficulty that they're having getting a job. We need to coach these kids and bring them along. We've got to do that. We've got to do that. Because I do believe in the American dream. The question is, are the next generation of kids going to believe in the American dream, or how is the American dream going to be different? It's a conversation, and it's a conversation that we've got to keep having. That's why a radio station like this matters. WVNN, 770 AM, 92.5 FM, news and talk. It's a conversation that we've got to keep having. This has been a lot of fun. My name is Dan Thomas.
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1: Cocktail Jackson Show. I'm in pain, but here I am, powering through it, live and local. We'll see how long both of those things remain true. So you would think, Dale, you talk for a living. Why don't you take the day off, you idiot? That would be a good question. But know this, if there is no Dale Jackson, there is no Dale Jackson Show. If there is no Dale Jackson Show, well, then the terrorists win. And I can't allow that to happen.
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0: the cause of death for country music legend Dolly Parton. Her publicist announcing tonight that she died at a Nashville hospital today after a brief battle with cancer. Dolly Parton was 80 years old. President Trump has ordered American flags to be flown at half-staff for a week. South Carolina Senator Darlene Graham has won the Republican nomination runoff against Congressman Ralph Norman.
1: Our victory would not have been possible without you, and we are truly grateful. South Carolina is truly Trump country.
0: Now take on Democrat Annie Andrews in November. Graham was appointed senator following the death of her brother Lindsey Graham last month. America's listening to Fox News.
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1: When it comes to high prices in our economy, it's housing and rent, healthcare, energy, and childcare. 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

0: News. I'm Ted Lindner. South Carolina Senator Darlene Graham has won the Republican nomination runoff against Congressman Ralph Norman. She'll now take on Democrat Annie Andrews in November.
1: Thank you, Lindsay, for your service to South Carolina and to this country. It's just not the same without you here.
0: Graham took over the senator's seat for her late brother, Lindsay, after he passed away in July. The death of country music superstar Dolly Parton confirmed to have resulted after a brief battle with cancer.
2: Born on January 19, 1946, in Pittman Center, Tennessee, Parton was the fourth of 12 kids. She grew up in a one-room cabin out in the Smoky Mountains, and she made her first appearance on the Grand Ole Opry at only 13 years old.
0: Fox's Alexis McAdams. Dolly Parton was 80 years old. 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
1: The Declaration of Independence is the most concise, substantive, ingenious statement of who we are as a people. 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

0: We are Red Eye Radio. He is Eric Carly, and I'm Gary McNamara. You know, you just know. I remember when Robin Williams died. I was at a baseball game, a minor league baseball game in Buffalo, and they got a great stadium. There's probably 15,000 people in there. And I remember seeing it on my phone. I went, "Oh no! Wow, Robin Williams died." And everybody at that point were they all you could see it move through the stadium.
1: Yeah.
0: You could actually see like a roll, everybody turning their head and talk. You could see that movement like within 30 seconds it happening. I thought the same thing on social media yesterday. It just exploded.
1: Well, I'll remember it. Yeah,
0: she was loved.
1: I just got in my car to run some errands, my truck, and I was sitting there and I looked down at my phone. I just started my truck. I sat out there for probably 25 minutes before I left.
0: Yeah, she was loved. Is loved.
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0: News. I'm Ted Lindner. Country music legend Dolly Parton has died in a Nashville hospital after a brief battle with cancer. Parton was 80 years old. Tributes poured in from across the country following the news. President Trump ordering American flags to be flown at half staff for a week. South Carolina Senator Darlene Graham wins her party's nomination for Senate Tuesday night, defeating Congressman Ralph Norman. Speaking to reporters, she thanked President Trump.
1: Lindsey truly loved you and viewed you as one of his closest friends. I appreciate that bond and appreciate all that you've done for our country. Our victory would not have been possible without you, and we are truly grateful.
0: Graham faces Democrat nominee Annie Andrews in November. 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

0: So a Texas rancher was killed by a suspected cartel IED. It was on the Mexican side of the border. What happens if that's on the American side of the border?
1: You know what he should do?
0: Yeah.
1: He should drone strike a cartel meter. Like he did Soleimani in Iran. Just find the cartel leader and drone strike. See how
0: that
1: goes.
0: So you want a drone strike. So that's basically what I said, a cruise missile flying into a sovereign nation.
1: Yes.
0: Okay.
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0: We are Red Eye Radio. He is Eric Carly, and I'm Gary McNamara. You know, you just know. I remember when Robin Williams died. I was at a baseball game, a minor league baseball game in Buffalo, and they got a great stadium. There's probably 15,000 people in there. And I remember seeing it on my phone. I went, "Oh no! Wow, Robin Williams died." And everybody at that point were they all. You could see it move through the stadium. Yeah. You could actually see like a roll. Everybody turning their head and talk. You could see that movement, like within 30 seconds, it happening. I thought the same thing on social media yesterday. It just exploded.
1: Well, I'll remember it. Yeah,
0: she was loved.
1: I just got in my car to run some errands, my truck, and I was sitting there, and I looked down at my phone. I just started my truck. I sat out there for probably 25 minutes before I left.
0: Yeah, she was loved. Is loved.

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1: I want to stop something on this side of the show. Maybe by mistake. Maybe you thought you were turning into John Bongino and you hit John Bongino by accident. Then you're like, oh, is that my one? But like, this isn't a mistake. Stop what you're doing. I need you to listen to this.
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11: What's one of the most important parts of a kid's school day? Could it be recess? Well, for the first time in 13 years, the American Academy of Pediatrics has updated its guidance on recess. Unstructured playtime isn't a frill. It's essential for kids' health, even their grades. The science makes sense here. Young brains need breaks between bouts of learning to actually lock in what they've absorbed. Recess also gets kids moving, which matters when about 1 in 5 American children has obesity. It also gives them a chance to build friendships and build confidence. Here's what surprised me. The authors of this updated policy statement said recess should never be taken away as a punishment because the kids who lose it are often the ones who need it the most. Older kids need it as well for their bodies and their

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1: My dad, but they're a war with the law that hasn't even gone on a year yet. They're just running out of our stock markets. I was thinking in the military for the past maybe 20

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1: The idea that in a war with Iran that hasn't even gone on a year yet, we are just running out of our stockpiles. There was thinking in the military for the past maybe 20, 30 years that instead of focusing on quantity, we were going to focus more on quality, technological advancement. It's becoming obvious that we probably need to focus on both.
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0: WNBA.
1: Yep.
0: He wore a shirt.
1: Yep.
0: She pointed him out.
1: Yeah.
0: The player did.
1: Yeah. Like, wow. Yeah.

0: Radio. He's Eric Corley, and I'm Gary McNamara. By the way, Enos Kanter, Freedom, banned from Chicago Sky home games. There's no WNBA ban, but he's banned. Why?
1: Why? What if he changes his mind
0: and says,
1: oh, no, and he wants to wear the same T-shirt the coach wore? Can he get back in? This is what I asked the other day.
0: Well, he's being discriminated against as a woman.
1: Right. How dare you?
0: It's the continuing misogyny of the self-misogyny of the

0: Jackson here with you. Thank you very much for joining us. Appreciate you being here. Appreciate you every single day. Hey, yesterday, by the way, Bugsy, check out that screen there real quick. I just sent you something. Yesterday, we got on this program and a bunch of not... Well, let me put this the right way. A bunch of people sat around and said, back in my day, we would play in the heat and the... We wouldn't worry about it. We would do whatever we want and just had to drink some water and rub some dirt on it. And we griped and we complained and we whined and we did all the things that you're supposed to do as a 46-year-old, 47-year-old, 48-year-old father who wants to coach his son's baseball team. We do all of that. We did everything we're supposed to do. And then what happened? The city changed. They eventually came around and said, fine. You can go out there and do everything you want to do. You can practice in the heat. You can do it. And I'll tell you, that was cool. So I talked to the head coach on the team. It's all cleared up. We're good to go. You can practice. We can do all the stuff we're going to do. It's great. It's wonderful. It's great. And then, guess what happens? Then the coach cancels it because of the weather. Yep, the rain. Concern for the rain. Comes in and cancels the whole thing. All of that for nothing. Nothing. All of that. For nothing. And it is completely insane, completely wild, completely nuts. And here we are looking at this and wondering to ourselves, what are we doing? What are we doing here? And so we said, we're going to go, we're going to play, we're going to this. And then we say, nah, never mind. So, we did it. We did it, guys. We did it. So yesterday we got a big win for sanity. Everything moves in the right direction. Everything's awesome. Everything's wonderful. Everything's the best. And here we are now going, oh, never mind. No one plays. So thank you very much to everyone who agreed with me. Thank you very much for the folks at the Parks and Rec Department for rethinking what they did for whatever reason it is. I'm not suggesting that we had anything to do with it. We had a lot to do with it. But I'm not suggesting that we had anything to do with it. But what I am suggesting to you is that then we just wussed out anyway. So there we go. There we go. Now, into the world of politics, you may find this to be entertaining. I find this to be a pretty funny thing. A lot of you will tell me the polls are always wrong. And my standard response to that has always been, no. You guys... You're misunderstanding it. Even in 2016, when people say Hillary Clinton was picked to win by 95%. Well, yes, that's absolutely true. 95%. That's how the New York Times gave her probability of winning. But the polls indicated that she was going to win the popular vote by 3 or 4%, and she did. Okay. So that happened. Just worth noting, she did win the popular vote. We have a new angle to fake polling, and here it is. Median Strategies is the polling group that came up with the poll in Wisconsin that had Francesca Hong up 20 points. Well, how did they get there? Oh, I'll help you. Ready? They made it up. Yep. They absolutely made it up. Media Strategy has decided that they will shut down after admitting that they created a fake poll with fake results and released them into the media ecosystem as a, quote, short-term social experiment examining how purported polling information could enter and spread through the political information ecosystem without independent verification. Now, you may think to yourself, wow, these guys are really, really smart. Really, really smart. Or they're really, really dumb. I have a different viewpoint. Okay? I think it's manipulation. I don't know if they're necessarily smart or dumb or anything like this, but I think it's manipulation. Remember that poll out of Iowa that said that Kamala Harris had surged back to like an 8-point lead in Iowa in 2024? And everyone questioned that, and Donald Trump talked about suing them and all sorts of other things. I think that was a similar thing. They were attempting to manipulate people into thinking that it was a foregone conclusion in Iowa that Kamala Harris was going to win and try to change the momentum. Here's a story from LA that ties this all together, because they've had another, this group did something else that was completely fake and nonsensical.
1: Nikki also caught up with LA mayor candidate Nithya Raman at the event in Boyle Heights, as she mentioned, where she then responded to a recent Los Angeles Times report that found a poll showing her rival Mayor Karen Bass leading by double digits, and that poll was fake.
2: I think this is not about fake news. This is about very real news, which is the environmental harm, the harm to residents. I will say that statistical awareness, reading polls, understanding which companies are putting this out, as we move into an age of misinformation, I think it is incumbent upon all of us and the media and residents to make sure that we are having real literacy about what polls mean and which polls we can trust.
0: God, even the left can't even talk like a normal people in any situation. There is not a single situation where these people could just be like, yeah, that poll was garbage and it shouldn't have been shared, and the people who did this shouldn't be trusted ever again. And why can't you just say that? No, this is about environmental harm in the information ecosystem. It's like, God, just talk like a normal person. Media Research Strategies put out a poll showing the LA mayor leading city councilman Nithya Raman by nearly 12 percentage points ahead of the runoff. Now we have learned that is fake. So this group has been putting out fake polls for a while as part of a short-term social experiment examining how purported polling information can enter and spread through the ecosystem. So, for those of you that don't believe anything when it comes to polling, congratulations, you get another one. Another big W for you here, because you guys get the opportunity to lean into this one as well and say, see? See? See? These things are all fake. We told you they were all fake. And now we sit here and look, they're now admitting they're fake because one entity did this. And I think that's fair. I think it's completely fair. As much as I want to go and make the argument that polling is a scientific process, because it is. And, you know, yesterday I was having a conversation with Brad Presnell about how, like, 421 people in the congressional district is by far an accepted number of people to measure to get a good polling sample. You see stuff like this, and people will say, well, okay, well, all of your political coverage is just busted. The fake poll claimed it had surveyed 560 Los Angeles voters between July 30th and August 5th. A representative for the company did not immediately respond to a request for a comment. In response to repeated inquiries, the company said the poll was nothing of the kind. So they're just very confused about what it actually meant. And what they're saying is, we just lied. We just made stuff up in order to push narratives we were trying to push. Were they trying to push Francesca Hong to the top of that race? Probably. Probably, to make it appear there was a foregone conclusion. Yeah. Mayor Karen Bass, they want her to win? I mean, probably. You wouldn't put this information out otherwise. You wouldn't do it. It's the only reason why you would do it. It's the sole reason why you would do it. It's a short-term social experiment, meaning you were trying to kind of rig the election, essentially. You were trying to convince people that things were different than they actually were. I mean, sure. And now they're claiming that it was just an experiment, didn't mean anything, and they didn't mean any harm by it. So they're going to shut down their company. And they'd also like you to know that we are not seeking publicity or attribution for the individuals involved, and we are declining interviews. So they will let you know they don't want to talk about it. They said, and then they go into like a whole bunch of different stuff. Faced with a choice between an incumbent and a Democratic Socialists of America aligned challenger, most Pratt voters appear to be treating Bass as the more familiar, more modern option than sitting out the race. Again, they just made all that up. Okay, they made all of it up. The California Post declared Spencer Pratt's voters could be a deciding factor in the L.A. mayor showdown, according to a latest poll, but of course, was made up. I mean, that's really what it is. Karen Bass saw the poll and said, doing the work, showing up, and gaining momentum. Let's do this. But again, it was all made up. So, yeah. Congratulations yet again to the people that want to continue to sow distrust in the media, or excuse me, distrust amongst the American people for what comes out of the political media. And every time you see something like this, it chips away even further. They claim it's Donald Trump. I would claim that Donald Trump is a response to this kind of stuff. Donald Trump doesn't exist if the political players in this country weren't playing games like this. So, there we go. Fake news, fake polls, all that fun stuff. We'll be right back. You can weigh in 866-494-9866. 866-494-WVNN. Keep it locked right here, and we'll be right back.
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0: Bill Jackson here with you. Thank you very much for joining us. Thank you so much for your time today. You know, I agree with this comment that was made. I just don't know what the context is. Someone's going to have to fill this in for me. I mean, they're right, but why?
1: Bill Jackson is such a sore loser.
0: Okay, I don't know what I've done to lose, but I'm open to hearing it. Please tell me, what exactly did I lose? I have no idea. No clue.
1: Park and Rec looked at the radar and said, go for it.
0: I think that's a real possibility. That part's probably true. They're like, okay, this guy's bitching about this stuff. Fine, you can go play. You can go play! And then they're like, oh, it's raining. What are you going to do now? Well, the answer to that is nothing. Nothing is what is what we're going to do now. So, yeah, we just had soccer practice. And soccer practice, holy cow. And I gotta tell you, there's a difference between moms and dads in how this is handled. You know, I was like, okay, fine, there's like 10 of these kids. I'll just go get like 10 Gatorades or whatever. And I'll throw them in a cooler and everything will be fine. So I get to the cooler and Cindy has gotten, what do you call these things? I don't know what you call them, but they're like basically strips of cloth that you're supposed to like dunk in the water. And then you put them on you when you're hot and they cool you down. I'm like, what is this? This is just disgusting. And it's going to get wet and sweaty and gross. I'm just like, they just need water, guys. That's all you need. They just need water. That's all they got to do is drink water. Drink water. Give them some Gatorade or something, too. But this is going to make their stomach hurts because, listen, I've been around kids enough to understand that. That's all you got to do. You're trying to reinvent the wheel? Give them a little shade. Give them a couple minutes to chill out every couple of minutes, every 10 minutes or so. And then let them run around and do it, and then be done with it. But moms are like, no. Here, we got to set up this little cooling station, and we've got to have these little cloth strips that we dip in the water. You know what's nice? The thing that I totally don't think is gross? Is putting all the drinks in one cooler and then having a bunch of disgusting children take these little cloth strips that you've created, put them on themselves to cool off for 2 seconds, and then, of course, wring out on their heads, and then stick them back in the cooler with your drinks and let all that water circulate around. And this is like the equivalent of drinking bath water, which has been all over and inside your body and like getting all the grime and junk off your entire person. No, just go ahead and do that. And I'm just like, why are we doing this? Like, what is the purpose of this? And I look at that and I'm just like, man, we do not need to do these things. So, yes, I'm complaining again. Yes, it's fair to say that I am griping and complaining again. This time I'm griping and complaining about going and playing this time, and the other, well, Cindy in particular, trying to reinvent the wheel here and make it to where these kids are super cool and everything is fine, when in reality you could have just put them out there with some water and say, here, go play, and they would have thought nothing of it. Yes, it was hot at 3 o'clock yesterday, but nobody died. Okay, so there we go. Let's get back into the conversation about polling and how dumb some of these groups are trying to create polls that maybe move you in the right direction.
1: Rush Limbaugh called it push polling. Fake polling to influence people into voting for their favorite candidate.
0: Yeah, I mean, obviously that's exactly what this is. That is exactly what this is. And on top of that, you have to look at you know, the idea that these people got caught doing this and then came out and said immediately, you've got to understand, this was a social experiment. You see, it was a social experiment, and everyone should know that it wasn't like a real thing. It was just a social experiment, you golly gee whiz. And it's like, no, I don't think that's what this is. This is instead... really a scenario where you're lying. And it's more push-polling than anything else. So they're going to try to tell you that this was like some sort of experiment. But yes, push-polling is the right way to frame this. And it's exactly what they're trying to do. And they're trying to make it to where their favorite candidates win. Like I said, I mentioned it with Kamala Harris. So yet another group busted trying to do just that. Francesca Hong was supposed to be the next Abdullah Saeed and a socialist darling for Wisconsin, which I wish would have happened, but it didn't. And they tried to will it to happen by putting up a poll to show that it was a foregone conclusion. So they failed. They failed, all right?
1: Didn't you know that children will melt when temps are over 90?
0: Yeah, that's exactly what other parents believe. Okay, that is exactly what they believe. Some people say Cindy is a...
2: This is Lo

0: WVNN. Deb Jackson here with you. Thank you very much for joining us. Thank you so much for your time today and every single day that you are willing to be here. Thank you so much for that. Also, thank you very much to Jacob Morrison, Valley Labor Report, here right here, 9:30 to 11 on WVNN. And we're very excited to have him here on the Alabama A&M $350 million Bulldog Hotline. $350 million, that's the economic impact Alabama A&M has on the great state of Alabama. $238 million in North Alabama alone. Jacob Morrison, obviously on the political left, and there's a lot going on in that world right now. Jacob, we've talked a little bit about Hassan Piker and all the attention this guy has received. Establishment Democrats are like, please stop. Please go away. Please disavow. They're asking Abdul al-Sayed to disavow him, which is basically, hey, could you just like lie and say that you're not part of this and don't care anymore just so we can stop getting the criticism from it and stuff like that? Does he need to be disavowed, and would anyone believe them if they disavowed him at this point?
1: I mean, the sort of attacks that are going to come from Republicans are really coming either way. I mean, you know, even though he's not a socialist, he says he's not a socialist, he's not advocating for, you know, for worker ownership of the means of production, he's being called a communist. So, you know, I think that doing a disavowal at this point would hurt him more than it would help him, because it would, I think it would look flip-floppy. You know, he's maintained that, you know, he disagrees with a lot of the things that Hassan Piker says, but that he, you know, there are, you know, lots of people that listen to him. There are lots of people that listen to, you know, all sorts of figures. We want to talk to everybody. We want to build a movement that includes a lot of folks. And, you know, he's representative of a movement that, you know, by and large, advocates for things that lots of people agree with. We want higher taxes on the wealthy. We want more people to have health care. And, you know, a lot of the things that Hassan Piker are pushing for are not things that are that controversial, especially over the last few years. You know, I mean, most of the clips that people talk about with Hassan Piker, they're pretty old, so.
0: So, let me just ask this. If I had shocked my dog and pulled my dog's tail and all these other things, and I was a conservative figure supporting conservative figures, do you think the national media would focus on that?
1: I mean, there are lots of conservative figures that do and say odious things. I mean, there are lots of people in the Republican Party. There are several people in the Republican Party that have had pretty close ties to folks like Nick Fuentes. You know, and I certainly don't think that Hassan Piker is as odious as that, so.
0: Okay, all right. But Nick Fuentes doesn't have support of mainstream Republicans. I mean, he is seen as an odious figure, as you have described him. No, nobody is, he's not out there on the campaign trail. There's one instance where Donald Trump met with him, and he got absolutely annihilated for doing so. And Donald Trump's response was, I don't know anything about this guy. Now that I do, he sucks. I mean, that's basically the gist of it, whether you believe that or not. I think Hassan Piker would vastly, vastly disagree with your framing that he's Nick Fuentes. But I think it's fair. I agree with you. I think Hassan Piker is the left Nick Fuentes.
1: It wasn't just Donald Trump that had a meeting with him. I mean, Paul Gosar went to one of his rallies.
0: Hold on. Who?
1: Paul Gosar. He's a congressperson.
0: Yeah. Do you mean the guy proudly serving Arizona's 9th congressional district? That guy, the leading political figure known as Paul Gosar.
1: Mm-hmm. Yeah.
0: Wow. I mean, that's. I mean, we're going from Donald Trump's oopsie, which was stupid, no question about it, to Paul Gosar. We're talking about leading candidates. He's out there on the campaign trail for them, and they're fighting about whether they should disavow him. And you're going to drop a Paul Gosar on me?
1: Yeah.
0: Okay. It's kind of weak, right?
1: I mean, I don't think so. We didn't see a whole lot of people in the Republican Party fretting about, oh, well, do I disavow Paul Gosar? I mean, there wasn't, you know.
0: Who the hell is Paul Gosar? Hassan Piker is far more known than Paul Gosar.
1: Hassan Piker is more known than Paul Gosar, but Nick Fuentes is much more known than Paul Gosar, right? I mean, that's the sort of connection that we're making here. Nobody knew about Daria Liza, nobody knew about Claire Valdez until they won their campaign, and then there was this big, you know, attempt to tie them and other folks to Hassan Piker, and then by proxy of them, make everybody in the Democratic Party disavow, you know, all of these people. And, you know, there was not really a similar effort to do that with Paul Gosar. Like, every single Republican did not have to account for their relationship with Paul Gosar.
0: Dude, nobody knows who the hell Paul Gosar is. That's my point. I don't know what the hell you're talking about. But the reason there's not a big call for people to disavow is that nobody knows what the hell you're talking about. You've chosen one controversial figure, and you're just like, yeah, well, what about this guy? And it's like, I don't know. What about him? I disavow this guy I've never heard of before. Hassan Piker is in the news because he's standing on stage with these people and campaigning with them, and he's supposed to be the voice of this generation, and he's, Mr. I'm just trying to give you guys health care. Also, America deserves 9/11. You should kill Rick Scott, and you should do all these other things. Paul Gosar had lunch with Nick Fuentes, right?
1: No, Paul Gosar spoke at a Nick Fuentes event, like his political action committee. Paul Gosar was like the keynote speaker.
0: All right, well, I disavow Paul Gosar for campaigning with any people out there. I don't know. That's weak, dude. I'm just saying. So are they going to continue every day having a conversation about whether or not Hassan Piker should be disavowed?
1: I think that there's going to be, certainly, I mean, you're doing it this morning, there's going to be an attempt by people.
0: Well, I really wanted to get into the Paul Gosar conversation. That's what I was trying to really get into.
1: I think that voters are going to tire of this conversation. I think that people are going to hear their answers, and, you know, they're going to agree with the answers or they're not going to agree with the answers, but they want to hear, you know, what are you going to do when you're in office? Are you going to, you know, approve of higher taxes on wealthy people? Are you going to do something about the fact that workers are taking home the lowest share of the revenue in this economy since World War II? Are you going to do something about health care? Are you going to do something about the rising prices of college? I think that people are going to, especially as we get closer, you know, I mean, Labor Day is coming up. That's when people traditionally start paying attention to the elections. I think that people are going to want some more substantive conversations.
0: Oh, okay. All right. Well, I think that might be right. But then again, I also know how American politics works. And no, you're exactly wrong. Okay. So I wish you were right. We were having a conversation about the things that you say you want to have those conversations about. But instead, we're going to have conversations about whether Republicans want to kill you and Hassan Piker shocked his dog. I mean, that's the kind of stuff that we're going to actually have those conversations on. And when you saddle up with, what would you say, odious figures, that's sort of how this whole thing starts to play out, and you wonder where it is. So looking at what's happening right now, and again, I think Democrats are in pretty good shape. I mean, I'll just be completely honest with you. I mean, look at what's happening in District 2. You got Shamari Figures and Rhett Marcus tied. You've got Tommy Tuberville behind Doug Jones in that race, 58-55, I believe that is, or 48-45. In that particular race. I mean, we've got some tight races here. How do you feel about the blue wave right now?
1: I mean, I think that probably Democrats are almost certainly going to take a House. I mean, I would put money on that. That's, you know, I don't think that that's really in contest at this point, even though, you know, against the best efforts of the president and Republicans in state legislatures trying to, you know, pick voters in such a way that they get more people. I think that the indication of how upset people are with the administration is that the Senate is even potentially in play. I think that we'll see. There's been a lot of polls off recently. You know, I don't know how closely you've been following the primaries, but in Wisconsin and Michigan, the polls had Hong and Abdul al-Sayed up by 10 to 20 points, and both of those races were
0: sweepers. Oh, no. So we'll see. Did you not hear the news?
1: I'm not sure.
0: That Hong poll was completely fake. They put out another one out of L.A., and then they're like, ah, just kidding, we were lying. Have you not seen that? The 20-point Hong poll was put out by a group that said they put that out solely as a social experiment. I mean, they're lying about this, too.
1: Oh, that was a median strategy poll?
0: Yep.
1: Okay.
0: Yeah.
1: Well, I mean, that may have been the most, but most of the polls had her 10 to 15 up, right?
0: I don't know about that. So, I know the one that they keep focusing on is that 20-point poll, and it being fake now makes a lot more sense. So I think that that's
1: interesting. Well, you know, I think that primaries are more difficult to poll, is my understanding, than general elections. So I think that people generally have more confidence in general election polls, but they could always be wrong. And so, you know, we'll ultimately have to wait and see on election day.
0: All right. As a left-wing commie that you are, let me ask this question for you. Fareed Zakaria put out a video this week. I don't know if you've seen it or not. He's talking about Sweden, how it was like this... it was like this left-wing Scandinavian-style or Nordic communist utopia. And basically he's saying, yeah, that was fine. And now all of a sudden their vast welfare state and immigrant dumping ground, they freaked out about it. And now they are trying to turn more capitalist and get away from some of this. They want to keep all their social programs, but they want to do that through capital growth. And there seems to be some consequences of their actions there. They want to move... maybe a little bit to the right. What do you make of that? And there was some other talk. I forget which country it was. Had a giant investment in one of the data center stuff that were going on, and people were wondering. Wow! It turns out it was another one of these countries that European style socialism that people love so much, but it's built on capitalism. What does it mean when we see a shift? And in Latin America, you're seeing a shift. To the capitalist side as well. Does that worry you as a socialist?
1: I mean, no. I think that, you know, things will go through waves, things like that happen. I don't think if I was an advocate of conservatism or capitalism, the pink tide in Latin America in the early 2000s wouldn't have quote unquote worried me.
0: It scared the hell out of people. What are you talking about? What are you talking about? We built our entire foreign policy against stopping that. That was the entire premise of the Cold War.
1: Well, if you're asking me if I want to go and topple democratically elected governments across the world, I would say no.
0: Okay,
1: I think that people should have the opportunity to decide how they're governed.
0: It's interesting. USAID goes away, and all of a sudden, all of the socialist policies around the world
1: change. Oh my! Yeah.
0: It may not be cause and effect, but maybe it is. Jacob Morrison, thank you very much. 9:30 to 11, right here on WVNN. Keep it locked right here. He will be here this Saturday. We're always thrilled to have him on the program, having spirited conversations about different things. Today we did a little national stuff, and that's okay. Let's take a quick timeout. Insults to Jacob Morrison. How do you get him in? Well, there you go. It's very simple. ScoutPestControl.com, WVNN. Hot take text line, 866-494-9866. Can we just keep it radio friendly, though? Okay, good. Stay tuned.
2: Dale Jackson.
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0: Congressman Strong, let me ask you this question. Childhood hero, who was it?
1: Let's see, Kevin Teague and Randolph Manstooth. 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Yeah, I love the firefighting and the paramedic.
0: What the hell are you even talking about? 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

0: VNN. Bill Jackson here with you. Thank you very much for joining us. You guys are vicious. What do you guys say about me when I'm not here? Bugsy, are they mean about me when I'm not here?
1: No, totally not. No, oh, they love you.
0: These people are vicious. I mean, listen to this.
2: Jacob Morrison may be worse than Cleet Wetley.
0: That is a deep cut. That is an old school cut. I saw Cleet Wetley the other day. He's working with Andrew Sneed. I liked having Cleet Wetley on the program. I like these guys who fight and disagree. I like that they're trying their best to push their agenda. I love that. This is exactly what they should be doing. This is exactly the angle they should be taking, so you can learn about what they believe and what they think. It's good to have this stuff on, even though a lot of you say, stop having them on!
2: Jacob Morrison is against corporations making big profits, but he's okay with illegal aliens being exploited to make corporations richer. Jacob Morrison is a walking contradiction.
0: Jacob Morrison's also a businessman. On top of that, he's a good one. He's very good at it. He is very, very good at it. Okay, so we've also got someone from District 9 in Arizona weighing in.
2: I live in Arizona District 9 that the evil Paul Gosar represents. I assure you that it's a bastion of right-wing hatred, and no lefty commie Democrat should ever come here.
0: Look, I'm going to tell you this right now. We've been talking about how terrible Alabama is for the last 50 years trying to scare people from coming here and keep the left-wing crazies away. It doesn't work. Okay? It does not work. Okay? They still want to keep coming. They still want to keep coming. They still want to keep coming. So I say do not come, and they keep saying, I'm going to come. I mean, that's what's happening.
2: Why are you giving him airtime if he's a socialist?
0: I'm giving him airtime because he's a socialist. He's giving that airtime because he's a socialist. That's the reason. It's because he's also good on the radio, so let's just be real about it. He also is someone who is out here pushing his point of view. And we should absolutely let that point of view be heard. I don't think we should

0: silence Hassan Piker. I don't want Hassan Piker disavowed. I don't want that to happen. I want them to be honest and say, I love Hassan Piker. I support Hassan Piker. I can't get enough Hassan Piker. I want them to say those things. I don't want them to say, no, we disavow Hassan. I mean, think about this. If they do disavow Hassan Piker, are they actually disavowing him, or are they just doing it because of politics? Well, I mean, seriously, ask yourself that question. Do they actually believe that Hassan Piker is unacceptable? No, they don't believe that. They believe that he is politically inconvenient. That's what they believe. And rightly so. That's exactly what they should believe. They should believe that he is politically inconvenient because he is. Are you ready for this? Politically inconvenient. But they absolutely believe it. Let me listen to Hassan Piker talk. The other day, Hassan Piker was saying, and I wish I did. Bugsy, why do I know so much about this? Is it too much internet? Too much internet, Bugsy?
1: Yeah,
0: internet.
1: I think you just need to get off the internet.
0: Okay, too much internet. But Hassan Piker yesterday was making the argument, or maybe it was the day before, was making the argument that Democrats need to just bite the bullet and defend him. Stop trying to figure out how they're going to kind of get away from him. And they need to figure out how to lean into him and just say, look, this is who we are. This is what we believe. And Jacob Morrison suggested the same thing. Don't distance yourself from the guy. Say, this is our guy. This is what we believe. This is our worldview. And I've always said this. I want these people to own what they believe. I want them to say, this is what we want. We want higher taxes on the rich. Which, by the way, the seven things, I will give you some information that shows that, no, people don't actually want that. They don't actually want this. There is a grievance class, a jealousy class, yes, that exists. But people as a whole don't actually want that when given alternatives. That's number one. Number two, I want them to say that, and then if they win, I want them to do it. I want Zohra Mamdani to go absolutely crazy in New York. It's the only way we're ever going to learn.
2: Do you get that Nazi sympathy?

0: Darlene did it big time. I'm Carmen Roberts, Fox News. Trump-backed Darlene Graham advances to the general election of South Carolina to compete for a full-term U.S. Senate seat previously held by her brother, the late Lindsey Graham. She won about 53% of the vote in the Republican primary runoff, and during her victory speech, slammed her Democratic opponent.
1: My Democratic opponent, Dr. Annie Andrews, is the most radical liberal ever nominated for a statewide office by the South Carolina Democratic Party.
0: South Carolina is a tough state for Democrats to win, but they believe the race could become more competitive as President Trump's approval rating continues to fall. The president ordered flags to fly at half staff for a week to honor Dolly Parton, who died from cancer yesterday at age 80. Nephew says she will never be forgotten.
2: Dolly called me and said she wants to rest in a beautiful bed of plush cotton because after a life wearing heavy rhinestones, she finally deserves to be comfortable and have some rest.
0: The world is remembering.
2: Rest in peace, Aunt Dolly.
0: The world is remembering Dolly for her music and the vast ways she gave back, including her Imagination Library, which has given millions of free books to kids. President Trump levels a new warning at Iran about keeping the Strait of Hormuz safe. Fox's Troy Yingst reports from Tel Aviv on the president's Truth Social post.
3: The president posted, "I've just been informed by the United States Navy that all mines have been removed and or detonated from within the international waters of the Strait of Hormuz. Iran has been notified that any ship or boat placing new mines will be immediately and systematically destroyed."
0: And crude oil is down 2.5% at this hour at $80.23 a barrel. 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
0: A man accused of terrorizing at least six people while wearing a Chucky-style mask near Philadelphia City Hall earlier this month is arrested in Las Vegas.
9: The U.S. Marshals Service says 22-year-old Zymir Hughes was arrested Tuesday night in Las Vegas and is being held in the Clark County Detention Center awaiting extradition back to Philadelphia. The charges listed in the warrant include aggravated assault and terroristic threats. Investigators allege that during one encounter, the suspect held one hand behind his back and asked a woman if she was ready to die. In another incident, a female jogger sustained a leg injury while attempting to run away from Hughes. In total, Hughes allegedly chased and threatened at least six people around City Hall in Center City back on August 12th over a roughly 15-minute span. Ted Lindner, Fox News.
0: In another bizarre situation, police arrest a California man after finding a guillotine near the U.S. Capitol.
10: Capitol cops say the guillotine was in the bed of a pickup truck parked illegally near the Capitol complex. Arresting 35-year-old Filian Tamdwi Ley of Julian, California. Now an investigation is underway. Cops want to know why he drove from California with such a device. Detectives are reportedly looking into his background to try to help determine a motive. Lay is being held on a carrying a dangerous weapons charge. Gary Baumgarten, Fox News.
0: The fast-moving wildfires tearing through ranch land in north-central Texas, forcing evacuations and closing schools. The Ross Fire exploded to more than 78 square miles in less than a day, fueled by extreme heat and high winds. It's about 8% contained. Target pulls a children's Halloween costume from the shelves after widespread social media backlash and apologizes for selling a garment that critics say evoked racist minstrel caricatures. And stock futures are lower, S&P futures down 5 points. I'm Carmen Roberts. This is Fox News.
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0: of an oil drum in the middle of a field powered by a mouse on a wheel. I am Dale Jackson. This is WVNN, and I am excited about what we got going on today. We got local elections that have taken place. By the way, South Huntsville has fallen. South Huntsville has fallen to the Karenocracy, congratulations, guys. Congratulations. Never have I felt better about having my kid in a private school than I do today. So good job, everyone. Good job. Bill Clinton reelected. David Little reelected to Huntsville City Council. President of the Huntsville City School Board, Jenny Robinson, is in a runoff in District 3, which is becoming a bit of a battleground of terrible ideas and more terrible people. So it looks like we are now watching as maybe Districts 1 and 3 will work together to see, hey, how do we make our communities look bad while the rest of the city's thriving? Like, how can we do that? How can we do that? So, congratulations. Y'all are continuing that streak. But there will be a runoff there in District 3. And look, we'll stay on top of it, but I got to just be completely honest with you. I'm not optimistic. I am not optimistic. You should take a look at the people who are very excited about local elections and realize that, as I continue to tell you, and I warned you years ago, there is this idea that Huntsville's going to be Nashville, and I keep reminding you, you're going to be Birmingham, okay? That's the reality. You're going to be Birmingham. Maybe Anniston, but yeah, that's where all of this is going, so that's a little unfortunate. On the national stage, we got a war, another war. This war with Canada. Yeah, those damn dirty Canadians. At it again, trying to all be Canadian, trying to figure out what they're going to do, trying to figure out how they're going to be players against the United States, and they're itching their internal politics, and they want to get into a trade war with a country 10 times their size population-wise, and far more of that economically? Is that what they're trying to do? That's what we're going to do? I do like the framing here. Americans face toilet paper increases in trade war with Canada. That's right. Toilet paper increase. That's what we're going to be dealing with here, guys. So best of luck to us if we can hope we can get through this together. Now, look, we're all not going to make it out on the other side, okay? It's just, it's not going to happen. Some of us are going to have to fall in order to put it back together. So, it's going to be rough. It's going to be rough. But the trade war is underway, and the trade war is happening. So, I wish you the best, and I hope to see you on the other side of this trade war with Canada. Now, I'm not suggesting that a trade war with Canada is something we should want, because it's not. But can I also just say this? Listen to how they're talking about it. Donald Trump says we're going to put tariffs on Canada starting in January. Anyone have any idea what's going to happen between now and then? They're going to come to an agreement. So they can do the bluster, and they can do all the stuff they want to do. I'm fine with that. I got it. Okay, if you want to do that, that's fine. Okay, I'm not here to tell you anything other than, you know, look, war were declared. Okay, that's what we've decided. War is a thing, and now we're having a trade war. Great. Let's have that trade war. Our economy is far larger than theirs. And this is going to hurt them far more than it hurts us. But it's also about their internal politics. I mean, do you remember a long time ago? I don't know how long ago it was, actually. But do you remember a long time ago when we were having a conversation with a columnist at the Globe and Mail or whatever it's called up there? Do you remember that? We were having a conversation about that. And that columnist came in and said, you know, in Canada, people think that there is this, that they are this powerful, powerful country. But they're not. They're not a powerful country. I mean, they're poorer than Mississippi. Okay? Their GDP is in the toilet. Okay? We've witnessed this with Europe as well. Those damn 30 Europeans have tried it as well. But a trade war with us doesn't make any sense. Because if you want to fight that battle, you want to have that fight, well, how are you going to go against the people who are the most armed for that fight? Our GDP is far higher. Our international trade is far stronger. So, meaning we don't have to play nice with them, because we have a whole bunch of other partners as well. We are not in a situation where we are relying on them for basically anything. So we will be able to turn around and say, no thanks. I mean, that's what we're going to be able to do. We're going to be able to do that. They're not going to be able to do that. They are not going to be able to turn and say, no, we're not going to do this. We're not interested in this. So sorry, that's just not something they're going to be able to do. But we are going to play this up like it is a... Well, we're right on the cusp of losing some sort of trade war with the Europeans. Or, excuse me. See, I even called them the Europeans. They're not Europeans. Excuse me. They are, in fact, Canadians, which is like poor Europeans. I mean, that's basically it. No, that's not right. Sadder Europeans. How about that? We'll do it that way. And in Canada, and I was paying attention to this the other day, Canada hilariously, yesterday, was saying that they were going to make it sure, or they were going to make sure that their relationship with the EU was used to buttress their conversations they're having with the United States. Well, let me ask you this, okay? Let me ask you this: Are you suggesting that you're going to what? Put your stuff on ships and send it across the Atlantic Ocean? And that's somehow going to make up for something that you could just put on a train and send it across the border? Or in a truck? Or anything else? Is that really the situation you think you're going to... You think that's going to be your response? Now, they've also made it clear that they want to hurt Alabama. They made it crystal clear that they want to hurt Alabama. Okay? They want to hurt Alabama. They want to make it very, very clear that Alabama... because it supports Donald Trump, it is going to suffer, and that's their game. So again, that's what they're trying to do. So we'll get into all that. Plus, Dolly Parton has passed away. Dolly Parton is someone, maybe the last universally beloved human being on the planet. I can't think of another one that gets as much positive love. If you can think of one, please let me know. But I cannot think of someone who gets the amount of positive attention that Dolly Parton has received. My relationship with Dolly Parton... Yeah, I see your eyes get all big, Bugsy. My relationship with Dolly Parton... Wasn't sexual, that's weird. My relationship with Dolly Parton is through, oddly enough, the 9-to-5 TV show more than the music. I just... Dolly Parton's music was never really that much a part of my life. I remember more from the 9-to-5. I don't even know when that TV show was on. But regardless, people are really upset about this. 80-year-old Dolly Parton, small battle with cancer. She has lost her life at 80, and people are mourning. In Alabama, the flags go to half staff. Yeah, that's right. The flags are flying at half staff inside Alabama over Dolly Parton. And Dolly Parton, look. Dolly Parton is someone who has touched a lot of people's lives. She's had the book giveaways, the music, the TV, the the theme parks. I love Dollywood. There is something about Dollywood that I would say, and maybe it's because of proximity, price, whatever it is. The Dollywood experience is better than the Disney World experience. The Disney World experience at this point is crushing you when you try to go in every possible way. The crowds, the lines, the setup, the theatrics you have to go through to get there. I mean, it's a pain. Dollywood is awesome. Dollywood is an amazing situation. You just go in, you have a good time at the theme park. You ride rides. They have the same kind of theming and like fun stuff around it. Not as intricate as Disney World, obviously. But last year, I believe it was voted the number one theme park in the country by the people who went because of all the things I just said. So Dolly Parton will be missed, but Dollywood, if you haven't been, you live close enough, you should go. It's close enough to be a day trip. Go to Dollywood. Enjoy it. It is well worth it, and it will be significantly cheaper than heading down to Disney World and mortgaging your entire house in order to get that done. Or what you do is you just wait till you have kids, and then you get a grandma who wants to go to Disney World with her grandson, and they offer to pay for the whole thing. That's the way you actually do that. But Dollywood is a better experience overall. All right, we got a lot to get into. I just touched on some of it. We will continue as we move through the program here this morning. Still have some signal and issues like that, but we're working on them. And as you can hear, they are sounding a little bit better. Although in text, you're going to tell me they don't sound better, okay? So make sure you do that. 866-494-WVNN. That's the ScoutPestControl.com, WVNN. Hot take text line. You can jump in right there. Like I said, 866-494-WVNN. Or the Coleman Furniture Market Free Speech phone lines. 866-494-9866. We'll be right back.
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4: Flags are flying at half staff this morning as people around the world mourn the death of country music legend Dolly Parton. Her family confirms she passed following a brief battle with cancer. Back here in Alabama, 4D Farms in Cullman plans to dedicate its 2026 corn maze to Parton. Farm owners say the maze will serve as a tribute to her joy, kindness, and unforgettable spirit. It appears one Huntsville City Council race is headed for a runoff after yesterday's municipal elections. District 3 Councilwoman Jenny Robinson will face Liliana Pinder in a September 22nd runoff, while District 2 and District 4 incumbents David Little and Bill Kling will keep their seats. Senator Tommy Tuberville wants to know what issues Limestone County business owners are facing. He will hear their concerns today during his annual Washington update with the Athens Limestone County Chamber of Commerce. That event starts at 11 at the Alabama Veterans Museum in Athens.
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7: A better chance for scattered showers and thunderstorms that can begin as early as this morning. Could see an additional round late this afternoon. Another good chance of showers and storms tomorrow morning into the afternoon hours. And then things quiet down as we enter the weekend. A hot, sunny, dry weekend ahead. I'm meteorologist Brian Travis, and that's your forecast.
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10: 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Except, you know what? No, it's not really. It's not really. This is a mistake. 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
11: Ladies and gentlemen, I'm telling you, you're getting paid by a bunch of people using you for your vote. 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

By the way, I want to point something out here. You're seeing a lot in the media today, and I've seen it enough already, that you are seeing Abdul Al-Sayed kind of pushing back on Hassan Piker, who basically said, hey, Jews, stop being Jews, you Jews. You know people hate Jews. You know whose fault it is that people hate Jews? Jews, for all their Jewing. Why don't they stop doing all their Jew stuff? Bunch of Jews. Jeez, those Jews are Jews. Makes me so mad, those Jews, being Jews. What? I'm not anti-Semitic. What are you talking about? Like that's literally where we're at in the conversation. So, Abdul Al-Sayed says, hey, man, I'm not down with all this stuff Hassan Piker is saying, even though he doesn't mention it by name. I just want to give you guys health care. But I mean, I'm sorry, but this is how dumb the conversation actually is. And then Hassan Piker comes out. I mean, just imagine this. Just put this in a different scenario. Okay, you got someone doing stupid stuff, right? And that person's doing stupid stuff, and you have to denounce them. And maybe you're denouncing them because of politics. Like, oh, okay, I'm so sorry. Oh, I'm so sorry that this guy that I surrounded myself with and had on my campaign stage and spoke for me and who is a surrogate for me, is saying all of these crazy things. My bad. I don't support those crazy things, especially those things that he's saying about the Jews. Yes, they're Jewing. I get it. They're Jewing around, and they're doing all this Jew stuff, but I don't like it that he's saying that, making me denounce their Jewing. And then Hassan Piker. So Al-Sayed has to come out and offer up like a weak-ass denunciation. Right? He offers up that weak-ass denunciation, and then what happens? Hassan Piker gets on his stream and goes, oh no, look, he's lying, guys, don't worry. And that's what he says. He comes out and he says that the disagreement is theater for the media. He's only walking it back because he has to, is what Hassan Piker says. Don't worry about it. Abdul Al-Sayed actually agrees with him, and the disavowal is tactical, so don't worry about it. It's like, dude, you're a web streamer. You're one of the biggest web streamers out there. Doesn't he know that people can see him? Like, this is something you would say, like, to your wife. Like, this is a weird situation. But if someone denounced me, and I turned to Cindy and was like, they're only doing that because they have to. Like that, okay, that's the view. You don't go on your live stream and say that. You don't go on your live stream and say, oh, they're denouncing me because they have to, because the media is mad at them. Don't tell anybody. It's just ridiculous. It's just absolutely ridiculous to say that. Oh, it's the Jews' fault for all their Jewy stuff, says Hassan Piker. And then Abdul Al-Sayed goes, no, I don't appreciate that kind of talk. And then Hassan Piker comes out again and goes, no, he totally agrees with me. He's just lying. Don't worry, guys. Like, this is it. Don't worry, guys. He's just lying. That's what he's saying. And there's an equivalent to this recently as well. Did you see Hassan Piker on stage denouncing 9/11? I know it sounds crazy. Hey, did you see that guy come out against 9/11? He's against 9/11, guys. He's against it. Did you see him come out against 9/11? Okay, great. Listen to this. The crowd boos. The crowd boos. He says, hey, America, imagine this situation. Hey, guys, America did not deserve 9/11. Boo! Boo! Boo! America totally deserved 9/11. Boo! Who would say that America doesn't deserve 9/11? Boo! Boo! Well, later on, we will hear Hassan Piker say, oh, I never meant any of that. I was just saying that because I had to. That's it. All of this is theater. They don't believe anything they actually say. Remember what I say all the time about Democrats? They don't believe anything they actually say. Hassan Piker's apologies aren't real. Abdul Al-Sayed's distancing isn't real either.

0: I'm Gianna Gelosi. Music legend Dolly Parton died Tuesday at the age of 80 after a brief battle with cancer. She was a lifelong entertainer, singer, songwriter, philanthropist, and icon with outsized personality matched only by her outfits and big hair. The late singer's nephew and head of security, Brian Seaver, in a video message.
1: Dolly called me and said she wants to rest in a beautiful bed of plush cotton because after a life wearing heavy rhinestones, she finally deserves to be comfortable and have some rest.
0: President Trump has ordered flags to be flown at half-staff for a week. Senator Darlene Graham won the Republican nomination to replace her late brother, Lindsey Graham, on South Carolina's general election ballot. She's going to face Democrat Annie Andrews in November. America's listening to Fox News.
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3: Is to fall line or face consequences, far worse, non-existing tariffs. As Canada's Prime Minister Mark Carney accusing Washington of trying to subordinate the nation, correspondent Julie Welker reports.
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5: You can't always control what your kid sees online, but you can give them the tools to make sense of it. Dr. Ron Davies is the author of a new book, Teaching Critical Thinking to Teenagers. Ask, right? In the book, Davies says critical thinking is really just instilling the habit to pause and ask. Hang on a minute. Is that right? Before you believe what you see. Now here's the best part. You can model this behavior at home. When you read something surprising, say something like, let's go look that up together. Use the word we, because we are all targets of these algorithms. Show your kids it's okay to change your mind when the evidence on something changes. And perhaps most important, just keep the conversation going with your teenager. Even if they say they don't want to talk, the thing is this.

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0: we even record?
1: No. Okay, good. So you can't be listening to the podcast. See how funny that is? You can't actually do it. Oh, my God. It's delightful. I am Dale Jackson. It is WVNN. I'm thrilled to be here. I'm sure you guys are thrilled to be here as well. Thank you for suffering with us. We do greatly appreciate it. But we also appreciate the idea that you're going to be suffering for quite some time. Yes, you're going to be suffering for quite some time. How do I know this? Well, because toilet paper is going to be the next big thing. So start running to the store and panicking about toilet paper right this second. You were supposed to be worried about it. Now, they're going to do this. You know this is coming, guys. You know this is coming. We are going to be told that our war with Canada that we're in the middle of is going just as bad as our war with Iran, which we are clearly overwhelmingly winning. I mean, the price of oil dropped yesterday to $81. Okay, the price of oil is plummeting. The Strait of Hormuz is open. We have told all of our friends in around the world, hey, get your crap together. We are not playing anymore with you. Okay, that's what we've told them. So we are watching as these things start to drop back down, and we work towards maybe a little bit of sanity. Okay, that's where we're trying to get at this point. So it was down to 81, and we'll see what happens today. That said, your fear of toilet paper running out is a new one for you. So get ready. We witnessed it during the pandemic. Did you go to the store and buy 18 rolls of toilet paper? Do you still have, or 18 packs of toilet paper? Do you still have those packs of toilet paper? If not, better watch out. You're about to run out. That's what they're trying to warn you of. The fear is real, and you should be worried about it right this very second, because that is what's happening. Because apparently the Canadians are only good enough to make stuff that we wipe our butts with. That's really it. Here's the headline. Wiped out! Get it? U.S. faces surging toilet paper prices amid trade war with Canada. Paper products are among the hardest hit sectors after trade negotiations break down with 25 to 50% tariffs estimated. Here's what The Guardian is asking. Are you a Canadian boycotting United States products? We'd like to hear from you. Don't know what that's about, but they're going for it. Using the bathroom or having a cry, holy cow. This is the real lead for the story. Or having a cry is about to become more expensive for North Americans in the United States and Canada as they enter a full-fledged trade war that threatens to flush away decades of peaceful trading between the two nations. After trade negotiations broke down between the two countries, Mark Carney, the Canadian Prime Minister, vowed to match U.S. tariffs dollar for dollar. It unveiled a list of 900 American goods that will face a 20 to 50% tariff starting on September 8th. Ooh, I thought we were doing this till the beginning of the year. That's a nice little nugget there. Do we actually get there? Do we actually get to that? There will be no tariffs. There will be, listen to me, and listen to me well. Listen to me good. Listen to me good, and listen to me well. Shut up and listen. There will be no tariffs. There will be no trade war. This is made up. Okay? This is made up. Do you understand? I want people to understand this. This is made up. Okay? This is the Canadians, the Canadian president. What, is that a president or a prime minister? Does it matter if they're Canadian? This is the Canadians trying to play local politics on the international stage. That's what it's about. It's not about actually any real issue. One of the things they tried to say is the Americans wanted some of the agreement to be written in English. And the Americans are like, what? What are you talking about? And they're like, no, we got to put France first. They're trying to destroy our cultural heritage. And so you can tell they're not being serious about this. This is instead some sort of internal nonsense because the Canadian economy not doing so great. Okay? That's part of this. The Canadian economy has higher inflation, higher unemployment, higher housing costs, all that stuff, all that we complain about here, they have it worse. They are in a worse position for various reasons. And here we are watching as the Canadians are attempting to build up their internal politics to protect themselves by being like, isn't Trump bad? Isn't Trump the worst? And that's really all it is about. It's about saying, isn't Trump the worst guy? Not us, them. So you have Canadian retailers who apparently are raising prices, and we've already seen this. Do you remember this? This wasn't too long ago when the Canadians were saying, we're not going to sell American goods, and then you'd get a news story where they were boxing up American products. And they're boxing up these American products and saying, we're not going to sell these anymore. This has already happened. Okay, we've already done this. So they're trying to tell us toilet paper is going to be more expensive, and they're trying to tell us that Trump is engaging in a culture war. According to Canadian Prime Minister Mark Carney, the dispute with the nation's largest trading partner was not just about tariff demands, but also about unacceptable threats to French language and the Quebec culture. These are not typical sticking points of trade negotiation, but emotive ones in Canada, particularly in the French-speaking eastern province of Quebec, which has long sought to preserve its distinct identity. Wait a second! Is that allowed? I live in America. Okay? I live in America. And in America, I've been told through most of my life that trying to maintain a distinct identity is wrong. I've also been told throughout my life, am I wrong about this? Have I not been told throughout my entire life that suggesting that English should be the language we speak in this country is somehow unacceptable? English is not the country's official language. We don't have an official language in the United States of America. How dare you get irritated by blah, blah, blah, blah, blah, press 2 for English. How dare you get mad about that? But those Canadians, now those Canadians are being praised by our media for standing up for their cultural identity. Wait until the media finds out that these are white guys. Wait until the media finds out that these Quebec French Quebecs are actually white people. You guys don't know this? Did you hear what they did to their Indians? I mean, it's not true, but we pretended that they sent them to schools and killed them. Like, remember that? That was like 2 years ago. We did this whole thing where the French Canadians, they sent all of the Indians to school. And then when they would not civilize, we killed them and buried them in mass graves. None of it was true. It was all, again, yet another moral panic. But that's what we were told. So do we really want to make peace, trade peace, with a bunch of Indians slaughtering hockey monkeys? Is that what we really want to do? We are the French. We can do whatever we want. Is that okay? Bugsy, am I allowed to do French accents, even if they're bad?
0: I would imagine so. Okay, good. Are they native French?
1: Yeah, I'm not sure. We got to figure out how we're supposed to do this and whether or not we can mock them for it.
0: Well, they mock us, so.
1: No, but that's fair. Stop. That's all right. These are white guys, though. So, okay, so keep in mind, I just want to kind of remind you that they are how you say white. How you say white. They make our toilet paper, and we're supposed to like thank them for this. Hey, listen. Your opening salvo in this trade war is to remind us that we wipe our ass with your stuff. Okay? That's basically it. I'm not too worried about this. Whether it's January 1st or September 8th, when these trade wars are supposed to go into effect, just know this. We've already won the battle. Their argument is, hey, we're the French. You can't tell us what to do. Well, historically, they'll collapse. We already know that. Just that is their culture. And then we'll wipe our ass with their stuff. Okay? That's where we're at. So they can continue this if they want. But everyone should know. Everyone should know that in the United States of America, we don't really care. Okay? You want to get all mad about this? You want to get bent out of shape about it? That's completely fine. You're allowed to do so. Great. Wonderful. Awesome. I wish you the best. But in the United States of America, you guys are just the people that live up north. That's all you're going to ever be. And I know, I'm going to hear, there's a lot of Canadians that come down here and live here during the summer. It's like, oh, that's cool. Why do you think that is? I have a reason. USA! USA! USA! No? What is it? Oh, is it because it's too expensive there? Oh, is it because of better quality of life here? All right. You know what we should do? We should stop renting to Canadians. How about that? How about we stop renting to Canadians and allowing them? How about this? We put up a border checkpoint on I-65, and we check, and anyone who's Canadian has to go around. How about that? We tell them they got to go around. We're trying to get to the beach. Sorry, you got to go around. You can't do it. You can't really go around either. You have to go to Mississippi, all right? Your quality of life is more like it is over there in Mississippi anyway, so go over there and do that. God. Oh, but who's going to wipe our... Oh, my God. I just realized this. This is just like American politics. Remember? Can't let the Haitians go either, because who's going to wipe our asses? Now we're not going to have people to wipe our asses, or we're not going to be able to wipe our own asses. This is apparently a big problem in America. Let's take a time out. Stay tuned.
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3: Flags are flying at half staff this morning as people around the world mourn the death of country music legend Dolly Parton. Her family confirms she passed following a brief battle with cancer. Back here in Alabama, 4D Farms in Cullman plans to dedicate its 2026 corn maze to Parton. Farm owners say the maze will serve as a tribute to her joy, kindness, and unforgettable spirit. It appears one Huntsville City Council race is headed for a runoff after yesterday's municipal elections. District 3 Councilwoman Jenny Robinson will face Liliana Pinder in a September 22nd runoff, while District 2 and District 4 incumbents David Little and Bill Kling will keep their seats. Senator Tommy Tuberville wants to know what issues Limestone County business owners are facing. He will hear their concerns today during his annual Washington update with the Athens Limestone County Chamber of Commerce. That event starts at 11 at the Alabama Veterans Museum in Athens.
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5: A better chance for scattered showers and thunderstorms that can begin as early as this morning. Could see an additional round late this afternoon. Another good chance of showers and storms tomorrow morning into the afternoon hours. And then things quiet down as we enter the weekend. A hot, sunny, dry weekend ahead. I'm meteorologist Brian Travis. That's your forecast.

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1: CNN is about to be owned by a huge Trump supporter. 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You have somebody that's on the right and on the left. People would actually watch that. It would be entertaining.
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0: text line. I will now run through some of them. Okay, ready? Here we go. What the hell is going on with your station? Lightning strike, damage done, pain in the ass. Okay? Is it your signal or my truck? It is our signal, not your truck. Why am I hearing indiscriminate voices with distrusion? I don't know what that even means, but I have no idea what it means, so I have no idea. Do you know what it means? You about to tell me?
1: I assume it's distortion, but no, they meant distrusion, I'm sure. That's okay. Exactly what they meant.
0: Is there a problem with your station? It's very staticky. That turned all the way up. Yes. Volume is low, static, but listenable. This morning was not possible to listen. Problem is serious. Hope you're working to fix. Yes, yes, and yes. We are working on this. I don't know if you know this, but ever since the storm the other night, your volume has sucked. Yes, that is absolutely true. The audio level on FM is very, very low. Yes, that is correct. Thank you. For that. The Fox News segment is not played. Excuse me. The Fox News segment is not played correctly. Thank you.
1: It
0: does play. It is not played correctly. So just make sure that we get this. What the hell is going on at the station? I don't know. Okay, there we go. We are working on all these things. Okay? Just again, keep this in mind. Yes, we're aware. But I keep wanting you to keep telling me about it. But that's not sarcasm. That sounds like sarcasm. It is not. It is not sarcasm. If I run out of toilet paper, I will buy a 12-pack of Canadian flags to use to wipe my butt. There you go. Problem solved. Look, you're not going to have to do that. Canada, look, compare the Canadian economy to the U.S. economy. That's all you have to do. And again, maybe crashing their economy is good. Okay? Maybe that's good for their local politics. But let me just say this. What do we always hear about? I mean, this election is a perfect example. Okay? This is a perfect example. What do we always say about what's going on in the world right now? If the economy is bad, if the people think the economy is bad, then that's what will dictate what happens in the next election. Happen with Biden, it's going to happen here in the midterms with Trump. That's the truth. So it doesn't matter if they start a trade war with the United States. It may boost them a little bit, but if their energy prices continue to skyrocket, their housing prices continue to skyrocket, their food prices continue to skyrocket, they lose their ability to blame the United States for it. People won't care that it's the United States' fault. Trust me, if your costs skyrocket, you don't care who's responsible. You just want it to stop. The GDP for the United States,

30.8 trillion. GDP for Canada, 2.3 trillion. Okay? 13 times higher in the United States. And the population for the United States, 340 million. Canada, 42 million. GDP per person, 90,000 roughly for the United States, 55,000 for Canada. Guys, really sucks for them. Okay? United States growth every year, 2025, 2.1%, Canada, 1.9%. 2026, 2.3%, Canada, 1.1%. Guys, they're in trouble. They're in trouble. That's just the reality of it. Unemployment rate, 6.4% in Canada, lowest in 2 years. United States, 4.1%. Guys, they're boned, okay? That's the truth. They are absolutely boned. And they can continue to pretend that they're going to be able to push some pressure on the United States. Okay, fine, go crazy. But we're 13 times your size. We're the largest economy in the world. You are America Junior. Okay, that's what you are. And right now you're having a little tantrum. And your big brother has put his hand on his head while you're swinging wildly. And hoping that mommy will come in and stop the whole thing. But you will stop the whole thing. You will stop it before September 8th, and we will go back to normal, and you will go back to being our little bitch. Make our toilet paper and shut up. All right? That's what you need to do.

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2: Testimony is set to resume today in the trial of Lindsay Clancy, who killed her three children. Fox's Nate Foley has more from Plymouth, Massachusetts.
3: The prosecution's expected final witness, Dr. Gregory Sothoff, a forensic psychiatrist, will take the stand. Yesterday, he explained in his view some inconsistencies in Lindsay Clancy's story, and he called her account of the auditory hallucinations that she claims commanded her to kill her kids unusual. The prosecution's previous witness, forensic psychologist Dr. Kirk Heilbrunn, said he believes Clancy is criminally responsible for strangling and killing her three kids. Clancy is charged with three counts of first-degree murder. She faces a maximum penalty of life in prison without parole, but if she's found not criminally responsible by reason of insanity, she would be committed to a mental hospital.
2: Closing arguments will begin tomorrow. A tragic case of mistaken identity in Pennsylvania. A 22-year-old college baseball player is dead after a police officer shot him, reportedly believing he was breaking into a home. The family of Greenwood Bubba Pleasure says he had been out partying with friends and accidentally went to the wrong house. An investigation's underway. And people across the U.S. are marking a special day for their dogs with a little extra love today.
4: The saying, every dog has his day, is especially true today. It's National Dog Day, a chance for dog lovers to celebrate their canines' unconditional love and companionship. 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

0: that all of you are willing to listen through the static chaos. And yes, I promise you, I am single-handedly attempting to put this station back to where it needs to be. Now, I blame Bugsy for most of our problems, but some people would say it's Mother Nature. But I don't know. It's some woman's fault, and that's just the way it is. And we will do all we can to rectify those problems as we move through the programs today and tomorrow. And hopefully, we will be back to normal relatively soon. Like I said, I am Dale Jackson. This is WVNN, and I am happy to be here with you. You can obviously weigh in and voice your opinion. You can also get your questions in for Ted with him. You can do that as well. It's very simple. 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Hot take text line. Very easy way for you to share your opinion and voice your opinion and get your questions in. I ran through about 20 questions. I mean, I ran through a couple of them. But I will continue doing so. The Fox News issue we have, I don't know how long it's going to take to get that fixed, so that is a satellite issue, and I am not a satellite person. I am a local broadcaster, and I will continue to be a local broadcaster for as long as I am allowed to do so, but thank you very much. I see your notes. Here's another one. Well, today your audio is better, but the background music is garbled along with the Fox News. Getting better, I guess. Your Scout Pest Control ad is okay. Okay, well, thank you very much. How about this? What about this ad? What about me telling you right now you should go see my good friends over there, 2 Men in a Truck, when you're getting ready to move? 2 Men in a Truck, Huntsville.com. Yes, you should talk to those guys. You should always talk to those guys. 2 Men in a Truck are always ready to talk to you. 2 Men in a Truck, Huntsville.com. They do one thing that you should really do with basically your entire life. You should operate with the grandma rule. The grandma rule is simple. Treat everyone the way you want your grandma to be treated. That's what they do. And they'll do that for you. They'll treat you just like their grandma. They're good at it. You should know it. You should do it. 2 Men in a Truck, Huntsville.com. Talk to those guys today. Was that okay? Was that good? Was that all right? It was all right? All right, good. Let's get to it. It is time for the often duplicated, never replicated, the most critically acclaimed segment here on The Dale Jackson Show, brought to you by Alabama's most trusted journalist. It's the 7 things you should be talking about today.
1: 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Number 7.
0: A country music icon, Dolly Parton, died yesterday in Nashville at the age of 80. Her nephew, who also served as her head of security, announced it on Instagram, saying, "Dolly has lived in the light and is in the arms of Jesus." Alabama Governor Kay Ivey ordered flags to be lowered to half-staff through September 1st and praised her Imagination Library for mailing more than 2 million free books to children in all 67 counties, saying, "We will always love you, Dolly." That's a nice response by the governor of the state of Alabama. So good job, Kay Ivey. Thank you so much for that. So the flags will be flown to half staff, and we are happy to see that. Dolly Parton was an icon and a legend, and we'll miss her. Huntsville municipal voters kept most of their incumbents in place on Tuesday as city council members David Little and Bill Kling held on to districts 2 and 4. School board winners included Holly McCarty and Peyton Redford. And the District 3 City Council race is headed to a September 22nd, thank you, runoff between Jenny Robinson, the incumbent school City Council president, and Liliana Piender. So those are the people who are in that particular race. District 3, what are you doing, guys? What are you guys doing? What are you doing? You're moving in the wrong direction. And they don't know that. If you knew that, you wouldn't do this. But District 3 is moving in the wrong direction. I think the Huntsville City School Board has already fallen, but they're thinking of trying to take the City Council with them. Canada! Yes, Canada, guys. This is what's going on here. Canada announced tariffs of 15% to 50% on more than 700 American goods Starting September 8th, after talks collapsed, they're going to be targeting paper products, appliances, steel, and aluminum. Now, the one real issue we could potentially have here simply is that the auto parts manufacturing stuff goes back and forth across the border a bunch of times. But you know what? Canada doesn't want those questions and problems. Back off. The United States imports 328 million worth of Canadian toilet paper in 2024. That's right. The United States imported 328 million worth of Canadian toilet paper in 2024. That's a lot of tariffs there. Good luck, guys. Good luck. A Michigan Democrat Senate nominee, Abdul Al-Sayed, distanced himself from Twitch streamer Hassan Piker after incendiary comments saying, quote, "Nobody speaks for this campaign besides me." While Piker claimed that any disavowal was purely tactical, which is true. Yeah, I mean, you're not supposed to say that, but it is. And he's right about that. That's what this is. It's theater. Also, the DSA, the Democratic Socialists of America, have distanced themselves from AOC using the exact same game. Oh, we don't like you anymore. And so they can say, look, I'm not one of them. I'm not one of them. They've distanced themselves from me. It's strategic, guys. This is strategic and nothing more. Don't fall for this garbage. These people are still terrible people. ICE arrests have jumped significantly, and the numbers get better from here. Watch this. ICE arrests jumped to 49,571 in July, the highest monthly total of President Donald Trump's second term, and a 70% increase from February. More than half of those arrested have no criminal history. I would argue that they do actually have a criminal history. I'll give you an example. Did they come into the country illegally? Yes. Okay. Well, then they have a criminal history. But shut up. That's right. Yeah, that's right. Border crossing down 94% from the previous administration. 3 million people have already been deported. H-1B visa applications are down 87%. There have been 375 visa revocations already. Trump's not doing anything on the border. I don't know, man. I don't buy that argument at all. U.S. Representative Terry Sewell, very upset today. I mean, she knows she's going to lose her seat in a little bit, but she is very upset. She slammed the Supreme Court's decision to allow President Donald Trump's mail-in voting restrictions to move forward. I mean, they're not even in place. It's basically saying that he can, in fact, do this. It doesn't say, it's not even a ruling based on what he's done. She declared that President Trump is terrified of losing at the ballot in November. Why would verification that people are eligible to vote, why would that stop Donald Trump from losing? Oh, she's telling on herself. Oh, okay. All right. No, I get it. So she's telling on Democrats and highlighting their reliance on voters that aren't supposed to be voting. Okay, I got it.
1: Now, time for the number one thing we'll be talking about today.
0: State Senator Arthur Orr and State Representative Danny Garrett have both laid out their ideas for guardrails. Yep, that's right. They've laid out their guardrails for flock cameras, and they've laid out their guardrails for data centers. Now, these are the hottest issues happening right now. State Senator Arthur Orr laid out his guardrails, say warrants for non-emergency access, data retention of a year or less, and tougher penalties for people who go in and utilize it nefariously, law enforcement. State Representative Danny Garrett, speaking on the issue of data centers, says they will find a middle ground since AI is out of the bottle and I don't want it stored in China. Governor-elect national championship winning coach United States Senator Tommy Tuberville backs development, and Doug Jones the cowardly caretaker former junior senator in an ill-fitting suit who looks like he just woke up and stole his shoes from a homeless person and who will never be governor, attorney general, or United States senator again, has called for a one-year moratorium on data centers for no real reason. But other than for politics. So let's put it that way. For political reasons and nothing more. So that's where we are. That's where we are. We are looking at people listening to all the complaining and whining about data centers, even though it's fact-free and stupid. We are looking at that conversation, and lawmakers are saying, okay, look, we realize you're being dumb, but let us try to help you be less dumb. And some of you are saying, no, I want to be dumb. And that is your choice. It is absolutely your choice to be as dumb as you want to be. Now, I'm not going to allow it. I will continue to call you out for it because what you're saying and doing is stupid. And I saw a story yesterday on Fox 54. They talked to a guy and he said, soon there will be no farmland for cotton and beans and all sorts of other stuff, which is not true. And when they asked him, oh, what else do you think people should... What else are we talking about here? It was, you should do your own research. They put that on the news. Do your own research. That's how you know somebody is really winning the argument. When you say, oh yeah, tell me a little bit more about this. They go, oh, you should really do your own research. It's like, I'm kind of asking you. You're on the news. This is your opportunity. Do your own research. Okay. All right. We'll do that. Thank you very much. Let's take a quick timeout. We'll return. I am Dale Jackson. It's WVNN.
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2: Flags are flying at half staff this morning as people around the world mourn the death of country music legend Dolly Parton. Her family confirms she passed following a brief battle with cancer. Back here in Alabama, 4D Farms in Coleman plans to dedicate its 2026 corn maze to Parton. Farm owners say the maze will serve as a tribute to her joy, kindness, and unforgettable spirit. It appears one Huntsville City Council race is headed for a runoff after yesterday's municipal elections. District 3 Councilwoman Jenny Robinson will face Liliana Pinder in a September 22nd runoff, while District 2 and District 4 incumbents David Little and Bill Kling will keep their seats. Senator Tommy Tuberville wants to know what issues Limestone County business owners are facing. He will hear their concerns today during his annual Washington update with the Athens Limestone County Chamber of Commerce. That event starts at 11 at the Alabama Veterans Museum in Athens.
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1: Time for the first alert weather from 38 blooms on your side.
4: A better chance for scattered showers and thunderstorms that can begin as early as this morning. Could see an additional round late this afternoon. Another good chance of showers and storms tomorrow morning into the afternoon hours. And then things quiet down as we enter the weekend. A hot, sunny, dry weekend ahead. I'm meteorologist Brian Travis. That's your forecast.
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0: starting to break. Louisiana is pushing to become the hub of data centers. You also have West Virginia trying to become a hub of data centers. You have the Alabama, the Alabama County Commission Association saying, look, everybody wants us to go and do this moratorium. They want different counties to do moratoriums. Well, guess what? The other day, the Alabama County Commission Association said, we don't even want the power to do moratoriums. We don't want the power. We don't want the ability to do it. You know, usually these entities ask for more power. More power. That's what they usually ask for. But no, they're saying don't give us more power. Why? Because an angry mob of dumbasses shows up and starts screaming at every opportunity to tell these people, you have to do this. You can't do this. We don't want this. And I really wish I had the ability to play audio, because there is a fascinating Fox 54 interview with a guy who is clearly a moron. Okay, I'm sorry. I have to say that. And he's talked to about the data centers, and yeah, I've told you what he said already. He says, oh my God, the data centers are going to eat up all the farms and there's not going to be anywhere to grow food, which is just nonsensical stupidity. And he said, if you have any questions about it, you need to do your research, which again, nonsensical stupidity. And they want to make the case over and over and over again that this is somehow bad. Well, West Virginia says, we want the money. Louisiana has said, we want the money. Tommy Tuberville said, we want the money. But there are still people who will show up at city council meetings screaming about how we don't want the money. And it's all fact-free. The cows are having abortions. The vibrations are causing miscarriages. People will be sicker. People will die. Their health care bills will go up for some reason. I don't know. I don't know the reasoning. And it's kind of funny. They went out to a data center in Tony for this story. And you will notice there was no giant hub. There was nothing. There's no use of water that's draining the local community of all their water. None of that's true. But you still had a guy show up to make the argument that there should be no expansion of data centers or anything like that. And they've got no actual argument for it. None. And now you have lawmakers who are trying to offer up, like, the middle ground. I think you say middle ground, guardrails, stuff like that. And their argument continues to be that we need to make sure that this revenue comes into the state, but we need to also placate dummies. And I'm just telling you this, lawmakers, I'm just going to give you my suggestion. Ignore them. Like, I mean, that's what you should do. Like, you should, in theory, listen to your constituents. Well, you should, in theory. But when they've clearly been manipulated and don't know what they're talking about, you should not listen to them. Because I assure you, they are not real human beings, and they should be treated as if they are not real human beings. Oddly enough, they're like bots. Okay, you put in the garbage, and you tell it, go out and spread this garbage. And that's what they're doing. They're going out and they're spreading the garbage. So, Louisiana, West Virginia, they're out there trying to get those opportunities for their people. And they're going to be a bunch of Karens and male Karens that show up at every city council meeting along the way declaring that anyone in favor of these things is somehow out to harm the community, or greedy, or paid off. That's one of them that were paid off. I've been told I'm paid off by data centers. I mean, look, they can scratch a check anytime they want. I'll be more than happy to sit here and tell you exactly who's giving me money, because I absolutely agree with the idea that we need more data centers. We also need more power. We need to put nuclear power plants in at Bellefonte because it's already there. They just need to upgrade them and get it online. And that's outside of the data center conversation. That's just the economic development side of it. You know, all across North Alabama, we've done a good job at that. The new thing is data centers, and we're acting like they're cancer modules. That's not the case.
1: This is the Dale Jackson Show.

0: News MCJ Pop, a change in direction from President Trump in dealing with the Islamic Republic.
1: The Treasury Department is taking over the Iran war from the Pentagon. Secretary of State Marco Rubio is apparently telling American allies in the Gulf and in the Middle East that there aren't going to be any more big military strikes against the Iranians anytime soon as the focus shifts to economic pressure. That is according to Axios.
0: Fox's Peter Ducey at the White House, the commander chief celebrating the American legend Dolly Parton.
2: President Trump says he will be lowering the flags to half staff for 1 week in her honor, saying there has never been anyone like her and never will.
0: Fox's Governor Rivera Parton died at the age of 80. Her family said after a short battle with cancer, interim South Carolina Senator Darlene Graham defeats Congressman Ralph Norman in a special runoff election for Senate. 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

0: Daniel Jackson here with you. Thank you very much for joining us. Appreciate you being here, especially those who were suffering through the various ways to listen to this radio station. Don't worry, I'm looking at a pile of equipment that needs to get installed in order to get this thing back on track, and we are working on it as we speak. So thank you very much for tolerating us. Always appreciate you being here, and thank you so much. We also appreciate our next guest. His name is Jeff Poor. He joins us here on the Alabama A&M $350 million Bulldog Bugs. I don't know what you're doing.
1: I realize I can't actually record.
0: Okay, yeah, you're having a little bit of a come apart over there, but I can't read what you're trying to tell me. So don't worry about it. Alabama A&M $350 million Bulldog Hotline. We are joined by Jeff Poor. Jeff Poor, FM Talk 106.5 down there in Mobile. Also 1819 News and Breitbart. Jeff, let's talk about Danny Garrett and Arthur Orr, both attempting, I guess, to find the middle ground, the guardrails, or whatever on the most pressing issues of our time. And those would be flock cameras and data centers. And I'm getting to the point where, because this is a fact-free conversation, that I'm almost to the point where I'm just like, lawmakers should ignore these people because they're stupid. I watched yesterday on Fox 54, there was a news report where they interviewed a guy, and the guy said, there's not going to be any farmland soon because the data centers are taking all of it, and we will not be able to feed people or clothe them. He also said, if you want to learn more about it, you should do your own research. So we're doing great here in this conversation. Are we almost to the point where lawmakers need to just start ignoring their constituents on this issue, or do we have to placate the idiots forever?
2: You got to placate.
3: That's what the system is designed to do, is to placate people who care about stuff. So, I probably think that the data center or flock camera discussion is a little overblown, exaggerated, hyperbolized, but it's what people care about, and you're kind of stuck with it.
0: Yeah, we are stuck with it, and we do have to deal with it, and it looks like they're trying to figure out a way to do it. Is it enough to say, hey, guys, here's the issue with the flock cameras. Maybe it's been abused by some people. We need more penalties. Maybe we don't need to keep stuff for 5 years. And if it's not an emergency, maybe we'll maybe need a warrant to get in there.
3: Well, right now there's like no rules. It's just kind of, this rubberness of like ideas about how to use these things. And you've been watching local government in Alabama for 20 years now, Dale. I mean, these local governments ever abuse their be collected, Dale, for their own personal agenda? Of course they would. Some places they would. So I do think you need to make some minimal guidelines, like, okay, this new tool you have, you can only play with it under these circumstances. Don't get too, spying on your political opponents and trying to figure out when they're going to go see their mistress or, things like that. You got to put that kind of framework in place, I think, with the flat cameras. With the data centers, it's a little trickier, but I do think that, like, the discussion has to start here. Stop giving them incentives to come to Alabama because there's a lot of that going on in the state.
0: Yeah, and they basically have said that that's what they're going to do. They've sort of made that argument the incentive stuff is going to stop, and that's fine. I mean, that's
3: completely. What I don't want them to do is to do this. This is like they always do this when there's something that's kind of unpopular, like the PSC, and it was George Soros trying to come to Alabama and run our electricity and our utilities, and now it's China's trying to come in and run Alabama as a building to get these data centers. Don't do that. Evaluate these things. Don't try to, like, marginalize the opponents. Try to say, okay, we understand your concerns, and here's how we're going to address them. Don't try to make it a Chinese or, patriotic thing to get your data center in your community.
0: Okay, so will they be successful? You seem to be making the suggestion like there's a reasonable path here. Is there a reasonable path?
3: Yeah, I think you've got to. It's the same with the flat cameras. You've got to lay out some guidelines. If you're going to build one of these here, then you've got to do X, Y, Z for the community. You know, if you're going to be here for 20 years, data is becoming something you can store. It's becoming more compact. Are we going to look in here 20 years, Dale, and see, like, these decaying old data center facilities when data storage is way more efficient and you don't need these big box kind of, you know, institutions anymore? I mean, I think you got to kind of think about these things and plan these things out, and then you can proceed. But right now, it's one of these things, like you said, it's just sort of like, okay, they're trying to get in under the gun here, trying to get grandfathered in while there are no rules in place.
0: I mean, the answer is yes. We are going to be looking at these data center things change in a lot of different ways. And one of the ways, like, you just kind of hit on it real quick, and it is that eventually they will be far less needed. And the simple fact is, when that happens, we'll have to look at those facilities. But we see that in these other manufacturing facilities too, right? Where we look at them and we say, okay, these are some problems that we have. These empty facilities are sitting here. What do we do with them? I mean, that is a question, but I mean, that's not a reason not to build, is it?
3: Well, and those lasted for 100 years, and they employed generations of Alabamians, and then, you know, when the world wide livelihoods, you know, these things aren't going to do that, and I don't think they're going to have a shelf life either, because it's just, I think over time, data storage will become way more efficient, and you won't need all these environmental things that you're going to need right now to do what they want to do. So, like, okay, you're going to do this, what are you going to do with this in 20 years if you don't need it anymore? And you can stipulate something right now before they get built.
0: All right. What's actually going to happen, though? Well, those are some ideas. What's actually going to happen?
3: Doing this Montgomery, the data centers are in, the flat cameras are went out, the sheriffs and the municipalities know how to work the system. The people who you think that should be ignored don't really have. They are getting it. They will ultimately be ignored, just not publicly. And, you know, big business will prevail.
0: Yeah. Well, let's think about this for a second. And, you know, you talk about how they know how to work things. The Alabama County Commission Association, they came out and they're like, hey, you know what would be great? If you didn't give us any more power. You know what would be wonderful? If you, I know there's a bunch of people calling for us to do moratoriums, and we can't do that. And we want to make it clear that we don't want to do that. We're not even interested in that. Dude, gross. We don't want to have that power. Isn't that interesting?
3: Well, I don't think they're going to be told that they can have a moratorium and not have to use it, right?
0: Right. I mean, that's right. They want no part of that. Because I think they think it's bad for their community that communities, that mobs show up at their town halls or city council meetings and start screaming about cows having abortions.
3: It's just like these people don't know what. Well, it's good for them, they're all them, but
0: yes,
3: we have to pay lip service to. Yeah, absolutely.
0: Yeah, I mean, I think you're saying that kind of facetiously, but that's exactly right. They are kind of dumb, and they're making arguments that don't really make any sense. And I'll give an example here, and I will kind of transition from this because I'm going to start asking lawmakers about this again because it happened again. We had a municipal election in Huntsville yesterday, and the turnout was obviously going to be low, of course. You have the largest city in the state, and we are looking at a turnout of like 10,000 people for like six different seats, and obviously some of those are in the same district, so just bear with that. That's a little more than that. It's probably like 12,000. But anyway, it doesn't matter. And there's very low turnout, and I've suggested that District 3 has fallen into the hands of the people who are now going to tell you that, hey, you know what we need to do? We need to stop growth. We need to do all sorts of stuff. We need to ban ICE. We're getting into that period in part of the city. Is it time for us to, A, partisanize, if that's a word, and B, move the elections to line them up more with state elections or federal elections? Is it time that we just move on and realize that this, the way we're doing this is probably not a good idea?
3: Yeah, because I think it's designed this way to keep the partisan politics out of municipal politics in a lot of places. I mean, you can imagine if you had to run as an R&D in some of these places, how that would dilute sort of the you know, some of the characteristics of municipal government, and you have, you know, in bigger cities, and there's quite a few of them, the bigger cities would be socialist basket cased, and the red cities were the Republicans, who would, you know, maybe they would at least have to acknowledge some kind of conservative agenda on a municipal level, and they, you know, and they might not even really do that. They don't have to do that, let's say, in these nonpartisan elections. Now, if you move them to the on-cycle, that would also like, drive up, we really have kind of low turnout in these primaries in Alabama, even during election year.
0: Sure.
3: But you would have to run on a ticket with Tommy Tuberville or whatever. Now, like, you know, and I understand why these cities that, like, Auburn, Huntsville, Bessemer, Gadsden, don't try to get on one ballot with and save the taxpayers some money and having municipal elections with everything else. Because that kind of defeats the purpose if you're going to have them in these off-year cycles.
0: Also, on top of that, it gives voters an idea of what we're dealing with. I mean, it really does. I mean, you got a bunch of people running, and you're just like, what does this person stand for?
3: Yeah, but it's by design, so they don't have to adopt an ideology, and you can just kind of be, you know, a municipal government that doesn't really identify RRD. You know, they don't have to, and they don't have to run on, you know, specific kind of big picture idea of policy stands about lower taxes, lower regulations, well, smaller government, and they can divorce themselves from that sort of
0: thing. They can run up picking up the trash.
3: Yeah, I mean, but still, like, you could say, do we really need a 9-10% sales tax in our municipality? And that could be like an issue. You don't really have to argue about that in these off-cycle elections, but if you had a bunch of Republicans all of a sudden voting, and you have an R and D, and you have one that wants to tax the hell out of everybody and give it to poor people, and you have one over here that wants to lower the tax rate, reduce the size of government, then that's going to kind of upset the flow of business in these cities.
0: Yeah, I think maybe that's good. I would like to see that. We'll talk about that a little bit more. But it is kind of crazy to see this kind of stuff. And the super low turn, like I said, the problem is, and again, I find myself a little torn here. I'm a realist, so I just find myself a little bit torn on this situation. On one hand, I think maybe it motivates the people who are most motivated to pay attention to what's going on in their local government. I get that part of it. I understand that. But at the same time, man, it should the city of hundreds of thousands of people be controlled by like 12,000 voters? And that is basically what's happening. And maybe
3: that's a, I mean, that's a Huntsville. I mean, it's not a, I mean, it's just people not showing up.
0: I get it. Not voting's a choice, too. I agree with that.
3: Yeah, I mean, like, change the election, sure, or partisanize them or whatever. You still probably have that many. The number of people who are going to care, maybe because politics is such a team sport now, goes up a tick or two, but it's not going to be significant.
0: Okay, fair enough. Is Huntsville going to be Birmingham or Nashville?
3: Neither one are ideal. I don't know how long has Tommy Bonner got left on him.
0: I don't know, he just got married the other day, so maybe he's going to have
3: to... Tommy Bonner, he's kind of the linchpin man for Huntsville. If he goes away, then he will get some kind of basket case coat, probably as mayor, and then you're heading down. I don't really think you'll ever reach the depths of Birmingham, but... It can be something kind of in between.
0: Yep, there it is. That's exactly correct. Okay, that is exactly correct. And I think that's exactly where this is all headed. But okay.
3: Because like, because we went through this in Mobile with Sandy Stimson, and then, you know, Chair Gutis gets elected mayor, but he was kind of a handpicked successor. Is there a bench there of, like, Tommy Battle people who would kind of come in if he does walk away from it?
0: There isn't one that is directly, like, there's not an heir apparent, I would say. I'll put it that way. So, yeah, so I don't think so. But there we go. Jeff Poore, thank you very much. Always appreciate you coming on the program. And speaking of this, 1819 News, FM Talk, 106.5, down in Mobile, Breitbart as well. Oh, one more thing. Did Jeff go? We sit over here. Jeff, our trade war with Canada, is it actually going to happen? I don't think that any tariffs actually go in place September 8th, I guess it is.
3: This is what Trump does, right? He gets right there, and then he pulls the rug out from under him. So I don't think so. I think this is... Anything with Trump, guys, is all of the deal. And just, you got to be able to kind of see through it. The media refuse to, but they know what's going on as well.
0: Theater. All right, thank you very much. Jeff Poor, FM Talk 106.5, down in Mobile. We'll talk with him next week. Stay tuned, folks. I'm Dale Jackson.
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4: Flags are flying at half staff this morning as people around the world mourn the death of country music legend Dolly Parton. Her family confirms she passed following a brief battle with cancer. Back here in Alabama, 4D Farms in Cullman plans to dedicate its 2026 corn maze to Parton. Farm owners say the maze will serve as a tribute to her joy, kindness, and unforgettable spirit. It appears one Huntsville City Council race is headed for a runoff after yesterday's municipal elections. District 3 Councilwoman Jenny Robinson will face Liliana Pinder in a September 22nd runoff, while District 2 and District 4 incumbents David Little and Bill Kling will keep their seats. Senator Tommy Tuberville wants to know what issues Limestone County business owners are facing. He will hear their concerns today during his annual Washington update with the Athens Limestone County Chamber of Commerce. That event starts at 11 at the Alabama Veterans Museum in Athens.
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6: A better chance for scattered showers and thunderstorm that could begin as early as this morning. Could see an additional round late this afternoon. Another good chance of showers and storms tomorrow morning into the afternoon hours. And then things quiet down as we enter the weekend. A hot, sunny, dry weekend ahead. I'm meteorologist Brian Travis, and that's your forecast.
0: It is 70 degrees at 7:52 right here on WVNN, and that's brought to you by Storgard Roofing, veteran-owned, serving Madison, Limestone, and Lincoln counties for 18 years. 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
1: Why exactly is your federal tax dollars paying for illegal immigrants to get sex changes in California? 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
2: Dear Lord, the audio sounds awful. So call IT. This is worse than listening to the Yappy Show. Wow. Wow. Oh, my God. The insult. What a vicious insult. And I love that Bugsy's taking it personally, as if it's not a massive technical problem outside of your control. Go ahead. You can speak.
4: No, I'm good. I'm good. I think I'm good. Just keep sending all of your complaints.
2: You just... Why? They should send complaints.
4: They should. They really should. But I just love that they're like, somebody call IT. Okay.
2: Like what a great
4: what are they going to reset our email password for?
2: What a great idea. A lot of people don't like Jeff Moore's argument about the 20 years. Jeff, please. This issue in 20 years from... This will be an issue 20 years from now, so we don't do anything because of future potential. Don't hear anything about the wind turbines, which can't be recycled after their 10 to 15 year lifetime. I didn't really like that argument Jeff was making. I didn't like it. Like, these things are going to be empty in 15 years. We've got empty factories sitting all over the country. You just take these data centers and turn them into kitschy apartments. Come on, guys. That's what you're supposed to do. You can live in big data. You can live in a big data center. That's as simple as it is. I don't know why they don't take malls and turn them into like senior living facilities.
4: It would make sense. It costs more to tear the whole thing down than do that.
2: Yeah, just go there and like... They'll turn them all into a big senior center. Maybe. Oh, man, here's a great idea. I don't know why I'm thinking about this, but I'll give it to you anyway. You take a big mall, and some of you tear it out and you build something amazing like Mid-City, right? Like, you go in, and that was like the third largest economic development project going on in the country at one point. It was huge. And they continue to add stuff to it. But I went to Dragon Alley, which is the Asian restaurant there, for Cindy's birthday. And it was awesome. We were great. I mean, it's very much... It reminds me of... did you see the movie Pacific Rim?
4: Yeah.
2: Okay, when they go to, like, Japan, I think it is, and it's just got, like, bright lights and neon everywhere.
4: Oh, so, like, old 90s Japan?
2: Yeah. Like you would see in a movie. That's what it's like. It's loud. It's boisterous. Really great place. Not an ad, by the way, but Dragon Alley's awesome. Had a very good time there. Very good time there. And the way they broke up the checks was awesome. I've never seen this at a restaurant, but the way they do their checks, had a big party there doing the checks. But I was so mad we got there, so Cindy was supposed to come in and... other people were already sitting there. It was kind of a surprise that she didn't know they were there. So I go in and I say, Dale Jackson. And they go, Dale Jackson? And I go, yes. And they go, they look at the sheet, they look at me, and they look at the sheet, and they look at me, and they look at the sheet, and look at me. And I know what's going on because obviously they've already sat people for the Dale Jackson thing. So the obvious thing is just to take us to that table, right? Instead, they're like, hold on 1 second. And then they walk back there. And then as they walk back, Cindy looks over and sees her friends. Okay, so he ruined the surprise. But anyway, not their fault. I think it could have been handled a little bit better, but, you know, whatever. I know what's happening. The person at the desk does not. So a little bit of hindsight there. But the way they broke up their checks was...
4: What happened to your idea about malls? No, we're talking about checks.
2: Oh, sorry. The way they break up their checks... Don't interrupt me. The way they break up their checks is they send

0: they give you a little machine, and you just select what items are yours and pay for them, and then you pass it around.
1: Cool. I wouldn't select anything. I just pass it to the next I select everybody's drinks, and then pass it to the next
0: person. So you take them all before you turn them all down and build something new. If you don't have something to put there, you could buy, like, the KB Toy Store, and then you could renovate the KB Toy Store however you want it to be.
1: That would make more sense, but instead they just decide to keep raising the rent on all of them.
0: Right.
1: And then not renting them out.
0: Right, and you have the empty malls that are sad, and it's like, hey, look, where can I go and be around a bunch of kids that are just wandering around inside the AC? That sounds awesome. Let's go ahead and do that. And no thank you on that one. So there you go. There's my solution for the malls. I've solved all of that problem. But the correct answer is to bulldoze them. And then just leave the rubble. That's the correct answer. Okay, we'll be back.

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5: Another primary action. We now know who's advancing in Alaska's primary for the U.S. Senate. Republican Daniel J. Sullivan, who goes by Dan Sullivan, has won a spot in the general election for U.S. Senate. The results of the August 18th primary taking until Tuesday to become clear. The November matchup is a ranked choice contest. Incumbent Senator Dan S. Sullivan and Democrat former Representative Mary Peltola have also advanced.
6: Fox's Sam Grossman. And from yesterday, Republican Mike Mazzell in Oklahoma won the GOP nomination for governor, setting up a matchup in November with Democrat Cindy Munson. Democrat in Kyle Jasmine Thomas won the U.S. Senate nomination to face GOP Congressman Kevin Hearn in November. In Georgia, Democrat Everton Blair won the special election to finish the late Congressman David Scott's term, defeating his daughter, Marcy Scott. A new development in a surrogate baby battle after a hearing yesterday.
7: A Dallas judge extending a temporary restraining order against the surrogate who gave birth to a baby with a rare heart defect in Texas, flying there from her home state of Alaska in order, she said, to stop a requested abortion after the fetus was diagnosed with a serious congenital condition. The biological mother, claiming McKenna West was trying to steal the newborn, whose condition has now taken a turn for the worse, telling the courtroom, West, who traveled to Texas without informing them and withdrew their access to medical records, was mentally unstable. West testifying, she's now open to the idea of dropping any custody claims if the court ensures the parents remain committed to the child's treatment. Lillian Wu, Fox News.
6: And the British media report, Prince Harry and his wife Meghan arrived in the UK this morning. Going to make a first start after 6 years in America. I'm Carmen Roberts. This is Fox News.
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17: 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It's live. 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

0: Talk, 770 AM, 92.5 FM, WVNN. Billy Jackson here with you, and I'm thrilled to be here with you. We got Bugsy, who's far more important to this program than the other person we have here today, Yaffe.
1: I can leave.
0: Oh, that'd be amazing.
2: Me too. Let's just go.
0: I offer you a compliment, and you say you're going to leave. It's unbelievable. Look at Dolly Parton wearing the Cowboys gear. Pretty amazing. Great for an 80-year-old. Anyway, Dolly Parton has passed away, and people are very sad about that, obviously, for a bunch of reasons. Flags at half staff here in the state of Alabama. Yeah, have you ever been to Dollywood?
3: No.
0: Unbelievable.
3: I need to go.
0: Yeah, you need to go. It's amazing. But have you ever been to Dollywood?
2: No, but I went to the Dixie Stampede before it was Dolly's Stampede.
0: Okay, all right. I like the dinner theaters. I'm down with dinner theaters.
2: They give you like an entire chicken, like an entire roast chicken. Yeah. It was delicious, except no utensils.
0: Yeah, no, it's great.
2: Took it away. You know that scene first in European Vacation where they're taking like Audrey's food away before she finishes it, where she's screaming? That's how I felt there, because I had like three bites of chicken and they take it away.
0: You guys got to go to that. You need to go to Atlanta. They have a Knights of the Round Table or something. Where they have horses and all sorts of crazy stuff. Dinner theater, it's awesome.
3: I think it's Medieval Times. Is that what that's
0: Medieval
3: called?
0: Times.
3: I had one of those in Orlando. I've been to that.
0: I used to know a bunch of people that worked there.
3: Oh, really?
0: Yes, they were all very artsy-fartsy people who were like, I have an art and theater degree. And it's like, oh, really? Yeah, can you want to come out to Medieval Nights? We got some seats available. We'll give them to you guys if you want to come and hang out. You just pay for the food. It's like, oh, yeah, sure, whatever. I'll come watch you guys prance around and pretend to be knights or something. Awesome. Great. It is awesome, by the way. Anyway, we're way off track. Dixieland Stampede, dinner theater, all sorts of stuff. Go do it. It's a lot of fun. Take your family. It sounds stupid, but it's a lot of fun. We got Hate at 8 coming up here in just a bit. Yes, I see your messages. You're hating on the sound of the station. Got it. Love it. Love everything about it. Notice it. Please keep me informed with how the station sounds.
2: I love the sound of the station at this point. We get so much interaction about it. I think we should just keep it this way.
0: Yes, there it is. And it makes it sound like I'm being sarcastic here. I am not being sarcastic. Continue to tell me how bad the station sounds. It makes me happy. Not that it sounds bad, but it makes me happy that you guys note that I can somehow sound better. So that is good. 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
0: Yeah, you know, it's the lack of pesticide. 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But he's getting old. He's getting old.
3: I'd have brown hair.
0: 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I use them. We use them here at WVNN. I can tell you this. The brown recluses did not do this to the station. That was God. God did that. Not Scout. Not brown recluses. Not mosquitoes. Not termites. Not anything. God. God did that. That's who's responsible. All right, we got a lot going on here right now. Let's get to it. Hey!

0: 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Here's a good hate for you. Hating on Yaffe for disliking Dolly Parton. What the hell, man?
1: I don't think there's a person on this planet that dislikes Dolly Parton.
0: I don't think so either. I don't think there's a single person. She was the last universally beloved human being. She's the last.
1: Sounds like it.
0: I challenge anyone out there to text in with someone who is universally beloved. Jimmy Carter, people really liked him, but you know he still had his detractors. I'm trying to think
2: Danny DeVito.
1: There's got to be someone who doesn't like Danny DeVito.
0: I don't think Danny DeVito's. Danny DeVito is just. He's not well known enough to factor into this.
2: With my generation, he is.
0: No, he's not.
2: Yes, he is.
0: Someone says Betty White? She's dead.
2: Yeah.
0: So she doesn't count. Yeah. You got to be alive in this. Chuck Norris doesn't count. Got to be alive. And Chuck Norris had a lot of detractors because of his politics. So right there. So just keep that much in mind. So Yaffe, how dare you hate this? I'm hating at Jeff Poore. Sounds like former coach of Orgeron, not from LSU on the stream, which I see it. You guys know who are. You know, wow. We got one good football. Pretty crazy. All right, Bugsy, what are you hating on?
2: I'm hating on Yaffe's bits that he does in his show. I just one, I don't want to do what's trending. Two, I absolutely despise this one he does called Yaffe Laffy. Whenever something makes Yaffe laugh.
0: No, that can't be real. There cannot be a thing on this show.
2: You do want to know what it sounds like?
0: Yeah,
2: it is so bad. It's so uncomfortable. I hate it. I kind of want to delete it and pretend it doesn't
0: exist. All right, let's hear it.
2: And it goes on for so long.
1: This is great. I don't know what you're talking about. I don't do it every day, but yes, every now and then.
0: Who's that voice?
1: Oh, it's the Joker.
0: Okay, I don't like that either. I didn't approve that. Alright!
1: You want the cliche laugh track.
0: Okay, I didn't even know it was happening. So I don't even know what's going on here. Alright, Yaffe, what are you hating on? Thank you, Bugsy, for hating on him. He deserves it.
1: I'm hating on Starbucks because my order's just sitting there right now. I didn't have time to get it. And I ordered like 10 minutes ahead, and the line was around the block.
0: You know, you could have called us and told us you were not going to make it. We would have been okay.
2: You can just pull in and walk in. You don't have to come in.
1: No, I did.
2: Okay.
1: And there was literally a guy with a box, and he had ordered 20 drinks, I think, and they were all like doing his drinks.
2: And they go to the end of the line, people with multiple orders.
1: And then there was like 10 other people waiting inside. And you know why this is.
2: Just go and take one of those.
1: The stupid pumpkin spice latte.
0: Why did you choose there? There's a Dunkin' right across the street.
1: Yeah, well, I was going to go there after, or Seven Brew, but...
2: Oh, so you
1: Seven
2: brought a long line,
1: too. Seven brought a long line, too, so I couldn't.
0: Have you ever seen him this passionate about anything? It's crazy. He's adamantly, like, crazy. Jeez. All right.
1: My order's just sitting there now.
2: So now you're just going to buy another coffee because you couldn't get that coffee.
1: Well, it's too late now. I'm here.
0: Okay. You think we would have given you crap had you blown us off to go get coffee?
1: Yes, of course we would have. We absolutely
2: could have lied and been like, this traffic.
0: But we absolutely would have.
1: What are you hating on?
0: I'm hating on those damn Royals. First off, why do we call them the Sussex? Like, why do we call them the Duke of Sussex or whatever the hell they're called? Like, is that a place?
2: It's like a little tiny city or something. I don't know.
0: Okay, all right. I didn't know. I'm like, I don't know. Like, I mean, maybe she was like a succubus and they called her Sussex or something. I don't know what it is.
1: Duke of Succubus?
0: I don't know. They're British. I don't really pay too much attention. But did you hear this? They've, like, fled America. They were given every opportunity in the world to succeed. They got a Netflix deal where they didn't do anything. She wanted, I guess, to be appointed to the United States Senate for Kamala Harris or something.
2: Are they just trying to take America back over? They want it back?
0: Yeah, I don't know. It's very strange. But they've ran back off to Europe, and the news on the Fox News, when you wait 30 seconds of reflection and then hear Fox News come on, they then said that they are making a new start of it. Like, there are some upstart kids. Like, I hope those kids can make it. All they've got is a $1 billion monarchy behind them. And I sure hope. And again, I'm not one of these people like, the British people shouldn't be paying for the monarchy. The monarchy makes the money, so everyone should shut up about that. But the point is, they suck.
1: Like, sounds like a sitcom, though.
2: They start out like a studio apartment with nothing.
0: They are turned at. Actually, the sitcom is they are turned out by the king and queen, and they have to come to America and make a start of it.
2: That
0: is a good idea.
2: With no real experience, so they have to start.
0: No life experience, like none at all.
1: They have to wait for their Starbucks.
0: The prince gets.
2: And they don't get it. No, they have to come to their radio show.
0: The prince goes and works at Starbucks. That's the actual thing, and that's actually a very good idea. That's a good idea for a sitcom. I would watch this. He and Yavi for not making his coffee at home like an adult. Thank you. Thank you very much. I'm hating on Yaffe for not knowing that was Vincent Price, not the Joker. He made it, so I don't know. The laugh.
1: No, that's definitely the Joker.
0: Which Joker?
1: From The Dark Knight.
0: That would be Heath Ledger's Joker?
1: Yeah.
0: Okay, all right. Yaffe sounds like he's hopped up on Monster Energy drinks this morning. Is that true?
1: No, it's the lack of it.
2: Yeah.
0: Okay. Yaffe's like one of those kids. Like, if you give him too much sugar, he acts crazy. If you don't give him enough sugar, he acts crazy. Maybe he's just crazy. The problem is Yaffe's kept at this even keel all the time. That's the problem. We need to get Yaffe more wildly swinging back and forth in these situations. Okay. All right. Thank you very much. I appreciate all of you weighing in here. Good morning. I live in the Shoals and listen to the show through iHeartRadio app because the regular signal is not very good in this direction. However, on the iHeart app, it sounds like I'm listening to the show through a blown speaker. It is not an issue with my car speakers. Just a heads up. Well, thank you very much. I know. Okay, thank you. That is it. But I do appreciate all the feedback.
1: You just can't sound sincere about it.
0: What do you mean?
1: Every time you say it, it does sound like you're being sarcastic.
0: I'm not.
1: Mad. But you're not.
0: I'm not being sarcastic.
1: For some reason.
0: I'm not being sarcastic. I absolutely 100% am being serious. And saying it like that totally sounds like I'm not. Okay. Hey, who's universally beloved? Who is the last universally beloved human being? Was it Dolly Parton? Isn't it social media ruin us? If social media had come out 30 years ago, would Dolly Parton still, well, maybe 40 years ago, would Dolly Parton still be beloved? No, you don't think so? Would she have an OnlyFans?
2: Absolutely.
0: Their whole song is, didn't they have a whole song about her mom making her a whore or something like that? I mean, all right. Okay, we'll be right back. Stay tuned.
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5: Flags are flying at half staff this morning as people around the world mourn the death of country music legend Dolly Parton. Her family confirms she passed following a brief battle with cancer. Back here in Alabama, 4D Farms in Coleman plans to dedicate its 2026 corn maze to Parton. Farm owners say the maze will serve as a tribute to her joy, kindness, and unforgettable spirit. It appears one Huntsville City Council race is headed for a runoff after yesterday's municipal elections. District 3 Councilwoman Jenny Robinson will face Liliana Pinder in a September 22nd runoff, while District 2 and District 4 incumbents David Little and Bill Kling will keep their seats. Senator Tommy Tuberville wants to know what issues Limestone County business owners are facing. He will hear their concerns today during his annual Washington update with the Athens Limestone County Chamber of Commerce. That event starts at 11 at the Alabama Veterans Museum in Athens.
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7: a better chance for scattered showers and thunderstorms that can begin as early as this morning. Could see an additional round late this afternoon. Another good chance of showers and storms tomorrow morning into the afternoon hours. And then things quiet down as we enter the weekend. A hot, sunny, dry weekend ahead. I'm meteorologist Brian Travis. That's your forecast.
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0: opinions here on what, on who you think is a universally beloved figure. They're not good suggestions. I'll just tell you that. Keanu Reeves has come up multiple times. That's an okay one. I'm going to put a pin in that one for a second, because I think that might be the right answer. Keanu Reeves might be the right person. Here's some bad ones for you. Ben Affleck?
1: No.
0: No? Okay, he's not universally beloved. LeVar Burton. You don't even know who that is, do you?
1: No. Should I?
0: Reading Rainbow. LeVar Burton.
1: Oh,
0: but he's not.
1: That is an old school.
0: But he's also, A, not well-known enough, okay, for this. And B, he's taking a hard left turn, so no, LeVar Burton has a... he took the Rainbow part of Reading Rainbow very literally lately.
1: Yeah.
0: Let's put it that way. Tom Hanks, which is absolutely untrue. No way.
1: No, he's too political, too.
0: Robin Williams, I'd hate to remind you, but if you don't know this, dead. Okay, so...
1: I was gonna say, are these people, like, doing this on purpose at this point?
0: Like, rattling off people that are dead, like, incorrectly?
1: Not proving the point?
0: Yeah, that's exactly right. Let's see. Oh, here's another one that just came in. Willie Nelson. He's too political. He's a left-winger. He really is a left-winger, so that doesn't really work for that. I think the closest we've gotten is Keanu Reeves.
1: Right.
0: Shohei Ohtani? Guys, I don't know. I'm trying to think of, like, what level the figure has to be. I think it has to be a relatively well-known pop culture figure with decent staying power. No, let's put it that way. Okay,
1: I'm surprised no one brought up Taylor Swift. That would be wrong.
0: Yeah, that would be very
1: wrong.
0: But
1: I could see some people thinking that.
0: She's amazing. I love Taylor Swift, but she is terrible. She's also a terrible person.
1: The NFL stuff, right?
0: Yeah. I mean, she's America's sweetheart, but she's just obnoxious. Terrible person is the wrong way to put it. She's just obnoxious. Obnoxious is the right way. Todd Pyro. Okay, I'm sure he'll appreciate
1: it. Let's just name all of your guests.
0: Nah, I'm sure he'll appreciate it.
1: Arthur Orr.
0: Mr. Rogers and Bob Ross. Okay, both dead.
1: I was going to say, they're doing this on purpose.
0: Both dead. Let's see. Okay. Denzel Washington.
1: Oh, that's close. I bet he has some haters, but...
0: I can't think of why you would hate Denzel Washington.
1: I don't know.
0: Denzel Washington is... I don't want to say he's not as famous as Dolly... Well, he's not as famous as Dolly Parton. I just don't know if he's a big enough... Well, okay, maybe Denzel Washington might be the answer. Paul Rudd? No. No, he's a left-winger. Again, people who are inherently political are out. Or political at all are out. But Paul Rudd might be one. Okay. Shaq? Maybe. Okay. I can see Shaq.
1: There was a time when he was in the league, maybe not, but now.
0: Yeah.
1: I would say.
0: Well, I mean, he's with the general all the time. Shaq has never said, no, I won't endorse that. Shaq is like the Dale Jackson of television. I mean, he really is. He really is. He's like, listen, we've got this toenail fungus thing. He's like, I'm in. He's like, whatever.
1: You know, I know that.
0: We're thinking of restarting the Rwanda genocide. He's like, yep, I'm your guy. Let's go.
1: You know, one reason he went with Reebok later on, he wanted his shoes available like at for affordable prices.
0: Was that him? I know a couple guys that felt that way.
1: Yeah.
0: Peyton Manning.
1: It's another one of those when he was in the league, I'm sure he had haters, but now
0: he's
1: probably more loved.
0: Okay. There's some trolling going on, too. Hillary Clinton. Okay, thank you very much. Mike Rowe. No, too political.
1: Yeah.
0: He's too political right now. Reba McEntire. Maybe.
1: Of course. I don't think she's to the level.
0: Yeah, I don't think big enough. Not big enough. Morgan Freeman.
1: No, he can get political sometimes.
0: Anthony Fauci. Okay, thanks. I think these are intentionally bad answers. Mr. Rogers continues. Mr. Rogers, I think, was universally loved or beloved. Loved as much as you could be, I guess.
1: Bluey.
0: Just the cartoon. Speaking of Bluey, someone said Nick Saban. No. Sorry. Too many people can't separate it from the football. That's funny you mentioned the athletes. You know, if they're on the court or field, probably not. But elsewhere, yes, that's probably, like, once they get away, that's the case. Tim Tebow? No, he's too political. I do think, you mentioned Bluey. Listen to this. The new Bluey movie's coming out. Have you seen it?
1: Yeah, I saw it, yeah.
0: Why?
1: I know.
0: Why did they 3D it?
1: You know, you're right. Now he's too divisive, or she's too divisive.
0: Yeah, why did they 3D it?
1: I don't know.
0: They had the perfect look. People love it. That's what they want. I don't want to see some, like, sterile 3D version of that. Nobody wants that. Yeah, if you're going to count me down, by the way, because I can't see the clock, so thank you very much. Yeah, he's running the board. Congratulations. Second most expensive producer ever on this radio station.
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0: Sierra Sanctuaries Crowley, honoring an American national treasure with flags and half-staff and Dolly Parton's final request after the country music legend lost a brief battle with cancer.
1: Dolly called me and said she wants to rest in a beautiful bed of plush cotton because after a life wearing heavy rhinestones, she finally deserves to be comfortable and have some rest.
0: Dolly asked her nephew Brian Seaver to make the announcement with a small private funeral, and fans asked to donate to her imagination library of global book gifting for kids. President Trump's backing lifted Senator Darlene Graham to victory over Congressman Ralph Norman to replace her late brother Lindsey Graham on South Carolina's general election ballot by just 18,000 votes, facing Democrat Annie Andrews in November. And Meta has settled its social media home lawsuit from 29 states who say it designed Insta and Facebook to addict kids. 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

0: Happy McCafferson. I have to tell you, it is not his fault that the Fox News did not play there. Everyone is like flooding the text message line. What a bunch of narcs. Telling me that Yaffe screwed up the news. I'm going to come to Yaffe's defense. He screwed up the countdown to the news. He did not actually screw up the news. The news is part of a satellite problem we're having right now. And that's another issue that we're having. So leave Yaffe alone. So here's what I want you guys to do for the rest of the day. You know that 30 seconds? Or 34 or 37 or 32, depending on what's happening. Which is why we can't plan for it. When you hear that 30 seconds of dead air before the news at the top and bottom of the hour, here's what I want you to do. Take a moment of personal reflection. Think about how you can make yourself a better person. Or maybe just text the station and tell me that there's no news played. Those are the things that I would like to see you do. Congratulations to Grant today. New chicken nuggets coming to Burger King. That's right. The new chicken nuggets coming to Burger King. And all the children are very excited about this. You know who I saw eating chicken nuggets yesterday?
1: Yeah. Go ahead. My little great gas station.
0: They were gas station. He was eating. By the way, this is the hellscape in which we live. Like right now. Like, yeah, and he's like, I gotta run out of here and get something. I gotta go get these chicken nuggets and come right back. I'm gonna go to a gas station and get them off the rack. They've been sitting there for 12 hours. How were they?
1: They were okay.
0: Yeah.
1: This is what you would expect.
0: Right. Okay. All right. Fair enough. Yaffe, let's go back to the Blue movie for a second. Is your kid gonna be pissed?
1: No, I think she's too young to really care about the difference.
0: I was pissed. Bugsy, what's up with the creatives in the world? Like, they did this with Arthur, too.
2: Arthur was a fault of really cheaper animation.
0: Is it cheaper to do 3D, though?
2: It is cheaper to do 3D. Most 2D is actually 3D as well. If it moves smoothly, it's 3D.
0: But there was a movie Arthur made that, like, if you watch Arthur, the cartoon on PBS, which, by the way, PBS should not exist, and I just put a video out exclusively on my Facebook page. Facebook.com/TheDaleJackson, because, you know, keep these things separated. We got to make that clear. But Arthur is like an aardvark who wears glasses, apparently.
2: He doesn't look anything like an aardvark.
0: I know. And I'm convinced that in the gay storyline in Arthur, did I ever give you my gay Arthur storyline theory?
1: Yes, you did.
0: Have I told you this? There's a story of with Arthur's gay teacher or something. And if you watch it, this is my theory. Arthur goes back in time after he gets older and marries his teacher. Go look at the groom in the wedding. It's Arthur.
2: Another aardvark can't exist. Maybe it's his cousin.
0: No, but listen. I'm just telling you. His teacher's not an aardvark.
2: No, he's a rat.
0: There are no other mixed species marriages inside this show. In this show, this is the only
2: one of them there is, but the character's adopted.
1: I was going to say, there's no other gay marriages. The only one. I don't know.
0: I'm just saying, like, there are no other mixed species marriages, and there are no other gay marriages. And I'm just suggesting that this guy was a little too involved in the life of his student.
2: Yeah.
0: And I'm just telling you that Arthur develops like this weird crush and goes back in time and marries his...
2: He teaches him piano.
1: Arthur was groomed.
2: Mr. Rathburn groomed Arthur?
1: Yes,
0: that is exactly correct.
2: Can we go back to the reason why it's, they do this?
0: So Arthur, they had like... They made a movie, and the movie was like a completely different art style than the cartoon. When The Simpsons did their movie, I guess they're making another
2: Simpsons. They started it.
0: But their art style was pretty much the same. There was a little change of refining, spent more money on it because it was going to be on the big screen or whatever.
2: It was also 3D rigged. It was the first 3D rigged Simpsons.
0: It looked 2D. That's my point.
2: Yeah, there is 3D, 2D animation.
0: Gotcha. You're overcomplicating the conversation.
2: It makes it cheaper.
0: Okay. My point is this. The 3D looks like crap.
2: It does.
0: It doesn't look better. It doesn't look real. It doesn't look like... It just looks like a 3D cartoon. And that's not the cartoon. It's like making a, I don't know how to say this, but it's like making a Lost movie or a Walking Dead movie and be like, oh, here's a cartoon. Like, why? Like, why are you doing this? Just make the damn thing that people want to see. And then, I don't know why I care so much about it.
2: A lot of the reason, though, is actually...
1: I'm not the only one.
2: Yeah.
1: A lot of people care.
2: Most of them are like 28-year-old women or trans men.
0: Tight Winnie the Pooh t-shirts.
2: No, they're wearing, like, fishnets and a skirt and calling themselves men.
0: Okay. I mean, you got the other way around. You got the other way around.
2: There's two groups, okay? There's two groups. Anyways, another reason for it is, honestly, so they typically have different directors and different art directors, so the art styles are going to be different regardless, and they think that they're going to pioneer something. They think they're going to be the difference that makes it big. Because they... Typically, with a 2D show, whenever they make a movie, the art style will be different in some way because they want it to feel worth it, you know, worth the transition from 2D to 3D. But
0: it's ego.
2: It's really just ego. They want to change it. Like James Gunn, he changes the story because he wants to be different. You know, he wants to make it his. He wants to make it. You know, the lady that did the weird breakdancing at the Olympics. She thought that she was going to change breakdancing forever.
0: Okay, fair enough. Fair enough. Bluey, the Bluey show in the movie, sexually ambiguous characters ruined the show. What?
1: Bluey?
2: Blue dogs. Come on.
1: What? Wow.
0: Are there sexually ambiguous characters? I think there are pretty traditional gender roles in Bluey.
2: I mean, like, just visually? Like, you can't tell? You can't look at a dog typically, like, in its face and tell whether or not it's male or female.
0: Listen, I'm going to say this. That's wrong. But that is a
2: clear... Do they have eyelashes on the woman?
0: I think they actually have. I think that's how they do it.
2: I don't know that it's fine.
0: Yeah,
2: I
0: think that's actually how they do it. But here's the thing about this. Bluey... And man, this is where we got this wrong, Yaffe. Us as, you know... conservative, middle-aged white men. This is where we have gotten this wrong. We complained for years about the dumb husband trope. Like, we complained about that for years. Like, oh, we hate this. Why is the husband so stupid in all these commercials? Right? And why is he so stupid in all these TV shows? And in reality, it's like, no, it's actually pretty good. It's actually pretty good. And now they're like, well, what if we just make them all women? what do we make them trans? And they're like, no, go back to making them stupid. Go back to making them stupid. But Bandit is the traditional dumb dad. Like, I mean, I get that he's playing and he's, like, doing all these other things, but he is in the stupid dad trope of characters. And I think that's one of the reasons why it resonates, because he is dumb. I mean, like, he does dumb things, but most of it's in play with his kids and stuff. But he is a dumb character. No, that's not fair to say. He plays a dumb character. Is that fair?
1: Yeah, it might not be as bad as some other shows, but actually, what's really funny, there are videos out there that talk about how you can never be as good of a dad as Bandit.
0: Right, I'm gonna say so.
1: You'll never measure up to him. That's the real problem.
2: Do you have a photo of him on your wall?
0: Well, Dale Earnhardt Jr., oddly enough, this is a weird thing to bring up, but I'll just mention it since you guys said it. He complained about that exact thing. I don't know what context they were like, hey, let's ask Dale Earnhardt Jr. about Bluey. But he complained about that. Like, it was impossible to live up to the standard because the kids wanted to play all the time like the kids in the show play all the time with their dad. And he's like, it's just exhausting. I can't do it. I can't. And then he posted a thing online that said, me too, Lindsay. Me too. Thank you. I knew I could get there.
1: Wow.
0: I knew I could work it around.
1: Oh,
0: yes! On the Lindsay Clancy case, by the way.
1: Wow.
0: On the Lindsay Clancy case, just a little bit of seriousness. I'm sorry, was that too much?
1: It was something.
0: Okay. All right.
1: I don't know if too much is
0: that. All right. In that case, the psychiatrist yesterday, and it's been my theory that she's an evil bitch. Like, that's been my theory all along. All right? But I'm open to the idea that there's, like, some psychosis or something.
1: Mm-hmm.
0: They asked a clinical psychiatrist, and they said, hey, is it possible that she never heard voices before, heard voices that day, and never heard voices since then? And the clinical psychologist's like, no, that's not what happens. That is not part of the idea that you're crazy. It just, and again, you're not inside her head or whatever, but it is, they're saying it's impossible. that would be the thing. So, again, the amount of people who are willing to give the benefit of the doubt to this monster still blows me away. I was going to say I have sympathy, but I don't. I'm sorry. Sympathy is not the right word. I'm open to hearing that there's something else here, but I think that, and I think this is the truth here, I think the women in this case have turned me against her even more.
1: Oh, I agree with that.
0: Yeah. They've radicalized me a little bit.
1: This should be just one of those true crime stories that everyone's obsessed with. But somehow we twisted it into politics and feminism, and it's just, it's bizarre. It makes it not supporter.
0: Did you see the videos of the, there's a video of some girl at a wedding this weekend, and she's like yelling at someone at the wedding about this case. You don't understand the patriarchy! It's because women don't get enough support! And it's like, do you know this story? Because she literally had a lot of support. Both mothers, mother and mother-in-law, you had a billion doctors involved. She was doctor shopping for SSRIs and antipsychotics and all sorts of other things. The husband was supportive. The husband took maternity leave. They hired a nanny, I believe. There was a nanny there, too. And there's all these different things that she had all this help for, and they're trying to act like she was, like, a victim of her husband, like a monster. I just don't think that's the case. And I don't have three kids. I have one. And I can just express myself as to my parenting. But you tell me if you agree with this, Yavi. Parenting is basically one minor annoyance after another, and it never stops. It is just one minor annoyance after another.
1: I'd like to say there's some good moments too.
0: But I can see how they pile up.
1: Oh yeah,
0: like especially if you have two or three kids, that one minor annoyance turns into like three minor annoyances at once, turns into 6, 9, 12, and they just compound on each other. And I get that, but yeah, that's part
1: of it. Oh. That's true. I think most parents would agree.
0: I mean, yesterday, like, I'm telling you, I watched Grant play soccer yesterday, and I'm just myself like, kick the ball! Like, I'm just kick the ball. I mean, like, I'm watching him. He runs directly up to the player with the ball. And then stops. And just, like, runs with him. And I'm like, what are you doing? And I want to scream, kick the ball. Punch the kid. Do something. it's like you're playing a video game and it's not working. Like, you know, the controllers are not working.
1: Wow.
0: And you're like, kicked up. Like, you just get
1: but it's so, like that with everything. Especially when you want them not to do something.
0: Yes.
1: When you say no.
0: And so yesterday, it's like, come on. It's like, but everything is just one minor annoyance. Because then the game's over, right? And it's like, okay, fine, let's go. And then I turn around, and he's kicking the ball in the net. He's over there just, like, going crazy and kicking the ball hard and, like, playing with his hand. I'm like, what? The game is over. You guys just lost. Like, what are you doing? But here, no, I want to play more. And I'm like, you didn't want to play during the game. Like, get up there and play. So, I don't know. I just, in my mind, I look at this woman, and it sounds to me like she killed her kids and wanted to kill herself. And she just wanted to kill herself. I mean, people have suicidal ideation. It's a thing. People feel that way. I'm not suggesting.
1: It's a type of being psychotic, but not necessarily the psychosis that they're diagnosing.
0: Right. And you just feel, you feel bad for the guy, obviously. You feel bad for the kids, obviously, too. But it's just, I don't buy that she's crazy. I think she's crazy. Like, man, what a crazy bitch. But, like, I don't buy, like, she's...
2: It doesn't excuse it.
0: Yes, clinically, or excuse it for what she's done or any of that stuff. So, I don't know. And again, I got one kid, and I'm telling you, it's one minor annoyance after another, and they pile up, and you could definitely see someone getting pissed. But all these women, oh, me too, Lindsay.
3: It's like, no.
2: Okay, then you need to be put into it.
3: Yeah, you need that.
1: The guys in the white coats.
3: You're telling on yourself. I mean, is this, oh, I felt that way too. You felt like you wanted to strangle three of your kids? Like, that's how you felt? And I'm just like, stop.
1: Mm. And they're voting too, which is great. That's
3: they're voting District 3. You know, so I'm telling you that right now. Let's take a quick timeout. We'll be right back.
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5: Flags are flying at half staff this morning as people around the world mourn the death of country music legend Dolly Parton. Her family confirms she passed following a brief battle with cancer. Back here in Alabama, 4D Farms in Coleman plans to dedicate its 2026 corn maze to Parton. Farm owners say the maze will serve as a tribute to her joy, kindness, and unforgettable spirit. It appears one Huntsville City Council race is headed for a runoff after yesterday's municipal elections. District 3 Councilwoman Jenny Robinson will face Liliana Pinder in a September 22nd runoff, while District 2 and District 4 incumbents David Little and Bill Kling will keep their seats. Senator Tommy Tuberville wants to know what issues Limestone County business owners are facing. He will hear their concerns today during his annual Washington update with the Athens Limestone County Chamber of Commerce. That event starts at 11 at the Alabama Veterans Museum in Athens.
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6: A better chance for scattered showers and thunderstorms that can begin as early as this morning. Could see an additional round late this afternoon. Another good chance of showers and storms tomorrow morning into the afternoon hours. And then things quiet down as we enter the weekend. A hot, sunny, dry weekend ahead. I'm meteorologist Brian Travis, and that's your forecast.
4: 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Here's the deal. 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
2: 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Jackson here with you, and I am thrilled to be here with you as I am every single day. Listen, our engineers are working very, very hard. Yaffe, not working hard. But our engineers are working very, very hard.
3: He even had to go get us coffee for us.
2: I know. He shows up and he's like, Bugsy, go get my coffee. It's like, damn.
3: The little hand
2: what,
3: right,
2: like, what are you doing here? Like, this is insane. How insulting. Outrageous.
4: Sorry. You know what's really funny about this, too? Dale was joking about this, about me, to, like, our engineer yesterday, and I'm like, he doesn't know you're joking. Like, the audience knows. He doesn't know you're joking.
2: Okay, all right, all right. And the guy's like, what's your name? Gabby?
4: Yes.
2: The engineer's from another market, and he comes in, and he's like, what's your name, Gabby?
3: Such a weird name for me.
2: It's a good name for a talk show. It would be a good name.
3: You'd have to talk a little more.
2: If I had thought about it, I'd have changed your entire name to Gabby. But that would have been the way to do it.
3: I bug you.
2: Yes, you do. So it's fitting. Bug boob. Yes, yes. Hey, by the way, it's time for 10 with him.
4: It's time to answer the deep questions. It's 10 with him.
2: 10 with him is brought to you by Cherokee Creek Country Club. CherokeeCreekCC.com. Hey, you should have got the golf cart. I'm sorry, you didn't. But you still need to go out and see them at Cherokee Creek. Go see them. I'm thinking about something else. Remember I was telling you the other day about the crick? Remember that? Yeah.
3: I'm thinking about the crick.
2: I want to be in the crick with the shoes off. You know, that kind of stuff. All right. Anyway, we got 10 questions in about 10 minutes. You can go ahead and get to them right now, even though we are way late into those questions. Here's one for you. Dale, why are you so versatile this morning?
5: I don't know. I'm a professional broadcaster. I can do these things and cover various different topics. It's called being a professional, guys. That's really what it's like. You guys should try it, Yaffe. You should try it.
4: I'll get on that.
2: Why does your online stream sound so overdriven and robotic today? Because we are all AI. That's why.
3: Maybe we're replaced.
4: We're all AI.
3: You're working on it, Yaffe. Come on.
2: Did I ever let you listen to the AI? Oh, you heard the AI. Do you hear the AI the guy made on the phone of me?
4: Yeah.
2: And he's like, oh, this sounds good. I'm like, this does not sound good. And part of the problem is I have a very distinct way of talking, meaning uneducated and stupid, and you can't copy it. I'm un-AI-able. You just can't do it.
4: Put that in the liner.
2: Yeah, un-AI-able. I like where you're going with this.
3: Workshop it.
2: But I'm about to work on it. Bugsy gets you. Dale, are you going to get the new mRNA flu shot in your right buttocks or your left buttocks?
3: So specific.
2: Well, let me just say this. And this person is like, hey, I can tell you this person. I can tell you every single thing about this person. Ready? Ready? They hate Dennis Sinners. They hate Flock. They hate Fauci. They probably do not have a TV, and if they do, it only plays InfoWars. I mean, this is...
4: They hate Bluey.
2: They hate Bluey. This person hates all these things. And he's probably mad that at one point in time, I got the shot. Like, this is literally what this is.
4: Oh, yeah.
2: This is a deep-seated hatred. And probably hate the Jews, too. I'm just going to go out on a limb and say that they...
3: Maybe what he thinks they've done.
2: Yeah, well, they think that the Jews are the ones who came up with the shot, probably. Hey, do you know that your Fox News isn't playing correctly? Yes, I actually do know that.
3: What?
2: Yes, thank you.
3: No, it's on purpose. It's a moment of reflection.
2: That's right. So, listen, before Yaffe's show starts, I'm going to give you guys about 30 seconds in between the legal ID and when the Fox News segment plays. I want you to think about ways you can better...

0: of Dale Jackson. Okay? That's what I want you to do. Oh, and someone commented it wasn't God that took out the station. It was the devil. Okay, so that's right.
1: It wasn't yet.
0: All right, there we go. It was the devil that took out the station. It'll sound better tomorrow.
2: It's the Dale Jackson Show.

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2: Trump-backed candidate Donnie Graham faces and advances off to the general election in South Carolina to compete for a full term in the U.S. Senate for a seat that was previously held by her brother, the late Lindsey Graham. And she won 53% of the vote in the Republican primary runoff, and during her victory speech slammed her Democratic opponent.
3: My Democratic opponent, Dr. Amy Andrews, is the most radical liberal ever nominated for a statewide office by the South Carolina Democratic Party.
2: South Carolina is a tough state for Democrats to win, but they believe the race will become more competitive as President Trump's approval rating continues to fall amid the higher cost of living. The death toll more than doubles in Nepal after massive flash floods. Local media say 55 bodies have been recovered and hundreds remain missing.
4: Officials in Nepal say nearly 400 tourists right now are missing. Many are from countries like India, the UK, and the United States. Now, security videos from the scene show a massive wall of water, people trying to take cover. The force was so strong, it swept away cars and tore apart buildings. Now, the exact cause of this is unclear, but there are suspicions an earthquake reportedly struck the region, triggering an avalanche of ice and rock that then led to those massive flash floods in Nepal. Crews are on scene as they try to find any survivors, but conditions could not be more treacherous. Rivers are overflowing and moving much faster than normal.
2: Texas Jeff Paul. Nepal has asked for India and China to help with the rescue effort. And Texas, the so-called drag show ban is struck down by the courts again. A federal judge says the law violates the First Amendment by restricting protecting speech, and that blocks the enforcement of the law, which bans sexually oriented performances in public or online.
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7: Love it.

0: a story earlier. But they have a story about Alabama lawmakers are possibly going to find a middle ground on data centers. And I, did Dale talk about the picture on this story? Did you see this picture?
1: No, I have no idea what you're talking about.
0: It's like, it's two servers, I guess, are supposed to be at the podium.
1: At the Alabama podiums. The podiums don't match, though.
0: Well, oh, okay. Well, I'm guessing AI.
1: Yeah. Why did they do that? Why would they use AI if they tried to make a statement
0: on it? I just noticed this because I'm looking. I'm like, what am I looking at? So if you go to yellowhammernews.com, it has, I guess, two server racks instead of politicians.
1: Very small server racks. That's pretty good if they're that small now.
0: Yeah, that's a data center. We're really concerned.
1: Yeah.
0: It's just one rack.
1: We just need a bottle of water.
0: Right. Except we don't need lots of water.
1: Just give it a sip.
0: But I just realized that they used a picture of two server racks behind podiums. Is the implication that they're going to take the place of the politicians? That we're going to eventually elect data centers as our leaders? I don't know. What are the implications?
1: I feel like
0: of
1: it's supposed
0: picture?
1: To be like we're getting our information straight from them. Like you wouldn't listen to a tobacco company about tobacco problems, right?
0: Oh,
1: you know,
0: okay.
1: Maybe it's like that. Like, oh, we're listening to data centers about data center problems, about how great they are. But that's not really.
0: I guess I should actually read some of the story
1: instead of just judging it by the photo. Maybe.
0: But I'm looking at the story. There's nothing in the story that references the photo other than someone where I work, yellowhammernews.com, said, this picture looks kind of... maybe we'll use this? Check that out. I'm going to have to post about that later on my Facebook page and get your take on this. Sorry, kind of threw me off. You are listening to the Yaffe Program. This is the show where you can count on the latest news, the important guests, and the best analysis, all for your morning commute. Here on News Talk 770 AM, 92.5 FM, WVNN. Coming up on the show, we'll talk about, once again, yes, the issue of flock cameras and data centers. State Senator Arthur Orr had some comments on it, so we'll get to that in a moment. Later on in the show, yes, we'll talk about the national debt once again. We have an expert with the Heritage Foundation. I really just want to ask him, why should we care? Now, I believe we should care. I explained it on the show. But it just seems like there are a lot of Americans that really don't. They don't really seem to be that bothered by the fact that we're $40 trillion in debt. And I've explained why that is, because they can't really wrap their heads around it. It's just this abstract thing. But I want to get into that later on, so we'll talk about that. President Donald Trump, by the way, we'll talk about this later, but he's promoting school choice, education freedom, once again. I also, I guess maybe we'll have to get into the comments of Abdul El-Sayed. He is the Democrat running for Senate, why he's totally okay with gender transition surgeries for minors. His reasoning. I'm sure you've all seen it by now, but we'll have to talk about that. And Bugsy is here. She's going to do What's Trending later on. Bugsy, how are you?
1: I was doing better before you forced me to go get your coffee and made me get hit by a car.
0: I was going to say, you're actually my favorite person today.
1: I wasn't the favorite person of the lady who hit me with her car.
0: Are you okay?
1: Yeah, she just tapped me.
0: How did this happen? Okay, you said you were...
1: I ran into her.
0: You
1: okay?
0: Said...
1: I wasn't paying attention, and I was walking through the parking lot, and a car was backing out, and I didn't look. And, like, her taillight just bumped me.
0: Oh, okay.
1: As I was walking.
0: I feel like this stuff only happens to you. It only happens to you.
1: I don't...
0: Sending you get coffee is a risk to your life.
1: Apparently. I can't believe I forgot about it, because I meant to just over-exaggerate it as soon as I came back in. And I was going to be like, man, I got hit by a car because of you.
0: You should have came in, like, limping.
1: I should have.
0: Like, limping.
1: Whatever kind of limp. But.
0: Like, we're like, what's wrong with you? Oh, I got hit by a car.
1: On the left side, but I'll limp with my right leg.
0: So, just the background of this for everyone. My hated eight during Dale Jackson's show was the fact that, I mean, and I ordered way ahead of time, but I wanted to get a coffee at Starbucks this morning and a sandwich. And, I mean, 10, 15 minutes I order ahead of time. I get there, can't go through the drive-thru because the line is around the whole store. I mean, practically in the main street. I can't even park. There was no parking at Starbucks. I had to go to the plaza next door to park. I walk in, hoping maybe there's a chance my stuff was already made. No. What they were doing, there was a guy there with a cardboard box. And he must have ordered 30 drinks. And he had, like, a list of all these things he ordered. So they're working on his order. And it's, like, 30 stuff. And there's at least 15 other people waiting for their online orders just sitting there. And remind you, too, that we have all these cars in the drive-thru and nowhere to park. And I didn't have enough time. And I knew, I thought about texting me, like, oh, I'm not going to make it for Hate at 8. We know what happens if I tell Dale I'm going to be late for Hate at 8.
1: He acted like he wouldn't have been upset.
0: Are you kidding me? He would have talked about it for an hour. But I really do try to be on time for things. So I left the coffee there. My Hate at 8 was that it's just sitting there.
1: And then you're talking about going to buy another coffee with your opulent wealth.
0: I was going to buy another one.
1: This coffee is, you know, doesn't
0: but
1: work.
0: All the other coffee shops were too crowded, too. I guess everyone bought coffee at once this morning. But Bugsy, because she's a good person, she offered. She goes, oh, let me pick up your coffee. You just run the board. So I ran the board for a little bit. And she went and got my coffee for me. Because your Starbucks is right next to in the sandwich. I told you, by the way, I will still buy you a coffee if you want one later.
1: I don't
0: want
1: to wait for a coffee. It's going to take so long.
0: Maybe if we order it on the app now, by the end of the show, it'll be ready in a couple of hours.
1: Surely. Surely.
0: If we order it on the app.
1: I wonder why I keep going up there getting orders for other people.
0: Michael, why up? That's me.
1: Mikely.
0: So, I'm surprised because I said it on the air. I almost would have thought somebody else would have tried to take it. Because, like, oh.
1: That's a good point. Yeah. I guess all of our listeners are good people. You know, they couldn't understand you.
0: Well, yeah, because of our station problems. They're all listening on the stream. No, you know what it is? It has my first name on it.
1: So they all looked for Yahoo, like I did.
0: I wonder how many people were like, oh, free drink from Yaffe. Looked in it like, I don't see a Yaffe on here.
1: They keep going up and asking, like, man, like 8 people came over and asked for a drink for Yaffe. It's so weird.
0: So that's what happened. I really appreciate it. I feel better already having some of my coffee.
1: What was angry?
0: Yeah, you would think it would be the opposite. It would make me more angry. Like, none of my coffee apparently makes me angry.
1: Caffeine withdrawals, you know.
0: But, you know, we all know why I'm really angry. Because we know why it was crowded. Because the pumpkin spice latte first
1: started. They're just drawn to it. They're drawn. They feel like it.
0: I guarantee you.
1: They feel it.
0: I guarantee you, like, 3/4 of the orders were people like, I have to get a pumpkin spice latte today.
1: It looked like most of the ones at the little pickup area.
0: And that's why it was so crowded. They're stupid. And it's not even September. And it just makes me very angry.
1: 5 more days. Come on. 5 more days.
0: Right. You know what's crazy, though? So there's a Smoothie King right next door. And I saw a sign, and they have some kind of pumpkin spice smoothie.
1: Copycat.
0: I was like, really? I was like, God, I wanted to be like everyone in line. Hey, guys, you need a pumpkin spice smoothie instead. Get out of the line.
1: You don't need coffee. Go get that. Yes. You don't need this.
0: Oh, man. So, this is my little rant for today. Everyone, if you want to weigh in, you can. I don't know what you would say on the text line about that. If you have any comments about it, you can on the Yaffe text line. 866-494-9866, 866-494-WVNN. We did have elections yesterday in Huntsville. If you voted, and really that is the question, because unfortunately with these school board elections, city council elections, the turnout's pretty low. But if you voted in the election, you tell me. Go to our text line and let me know who you voted for. Dale seemed pretty upset by District 3, I guess. So is it downhill? Are we downhill in Huntsville when it comes to the city council? Are we going to start banning ICE and banning data centers and banning flock cameras? Although both sides are on the data center and flock cameras. Maybe that doesn't matter. We're going to have government-run grocery stores in Huntsville. Where would you put it? Where in Huntsville would we put a government-run grocery store if we started doing that?
1: You remember my idea for the IKEA?
0: Yeah. No, actually, no.
1: Where we just, like, tie up a bunch of balloons and float it? Above the city.
0: Oh, yeah, because we're like, where's our room for an IKEA? We were trying to figure that out.
1: We figure it out. And so I just imagined it would float over another location. I think we should just go with that.
0: Just float the government grocery store.
1: We can just put it in the courthouse. They don't like the courthouse. No? We can just move where the courthouse is and just keep that there and just put it there.
0: You joke about that, but it is government property.
1: Or we can rent it upstairs.
0: Yeah, rent out. You know, if you're going to... we have to make them get the stairs, though. It's like, you have to earn this somehow. So you have to walk up the stairs to get your government groceries? I don't even know.
1: little marks on the ground, little arrows.
0: Yeah,
1: saying,
0: where you go. Exactly. This is what happens when I don't have coffee in the morning. See, all that's why the show is like this. If you want to weigh in, you can. We have the Yaffe text line, 866-494-9866, 866-494-WVMN. We'll get to the Alabama bullet points coming up in a moment. You're listening to the Yaffe program. Stay with us.
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3: Flags are flying at half staff this morning as people around the world mourn the death of country music legend Dolly Parton. Her family confirms she passed following a brief battle with cancer. Back here in Alabama, 4D Farms in Coleman plans to dedicate its 2026 corn maze to Parton. Farm owners say the maze will serve as a tribute to her joy, kindness, and unforgettable spirit. It appears one Huntsville City Council race is headed for a runoff after yesterday's municipal elections. District 3 Councilwoman Jenny Robinson will face Liliana Pinder in a September 22nd runoff, while District 2 and District 4 incumbents David Little and Bill Kling will keep their seats. Senator Tommy Tuberville wants to know what issues Limestone County business owners are facing. He will hear their concerns today during his annual Washington update with the Athens Limestone County Chamber of Commerce. That event starts at 11 at the Alabama Veterans Museum in Athens.
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6: A better chance for scattered showers and thunderstorms that could begin as early as this morning. Could see an additional round late this afternoon. Another good chance of showers and storms tomorrow morning into the afternoon hours. And then things quiet down as we enter the weekend. A hot, sunny, dry weekend ahead. I'm meteorologist Brian Travis. That's your forecast.
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0: Yaffe Program. I'm Alabama's voice of reason, Huntsville's conservative conscience. I don't have this in my bullet points, but figured it's worth mentioning here. We've been talking about the sad news that Dolly Parton passed away at age 80. Of course, we'll go over some of that in What's Trending. I did see here that Alabama Governor Kay Ivey wants Alabama flags lowered to honor Dolly Parton, especially her Imagination Library legacy, which was helping kids across the country read. So I just wanted to point that out. We have a lot of Alabama leaders, political leaders, pop culture leaders, giving their condolences and everything else. We'll talk more about her legacy during What's Trending. I do want to mention that. I wasn't like a super fan or everything, but everyone in the country knew who she was. She was, outside of maybe Donald Trump, she might be the most famous person in the country, I would assume. Would you think that even people that are like, let's say under 20, they probably knew who she was too, right?
1: Of course, yeah.
0: Okay.
1: Yeah.
0: I'm just trying to wonder if it's a generational thing. But I would assume, yeah, even young people would know. Okay. I'm just curious. I'm old and out of touch now. Dale was talking about how I'm all gray.
1: Now?
0: Well, I'm 40, so I was always out of touch, but now I'm old.
1: I'm getting there now.
0: Okay. All right, let's get to the headlines right here. We have the Alabama Bullet Points.
2: Alabama Bullet Points. Today's headlines from around the Yellowhammer State.
0: Sponsored by Larry's Pistol and Pond. Number four today. The Department of Revenue changes income tax policy on non-resident remote workers who are employed by Alabama businesses. So the Alabama Department of Revenue has issued new guidance stating that non-resident remote employees of Alabama businesses are not subject to Alabama income tax withholding if they perform no services physically in the state, reversing a prior policy based on the 2023 Alabama Tax Tribunal ruling. Now, the earlier decision that allowed taxation of remote workers who previously lived and worked in Alabama but later moved out of state while remaining with the same Alabama employer. The updated general rule posted on the Department of Revenue's website clarifies that withholding is required only for wages attributable to services performed in Alabama. So this is actually a big change for a lot of people. Kind of confusing though. Number three, Democrat Representative Terry Sewell says Trump is terrified of losing. She's against a Supreme Court ruling on mail-in voting restrictions. So Sewell, Democrat out of Birmingham, condemned the U.S. Supreme Court ruling affirming President Donald Trump's executive order restricting mail-in voting ahead of the November midterms, calling it an attack on democracy driven by Trump's fear of electoral defeat. The order directs the Department of Homeland Security and Social Security Administration to compile state voter eligibility lists and prohibits the U.S. Postal Service from mailing absentee ballots to those not on the list. While Republicans praised the decision, Sewell argued on X that Trump is trying to change voting rules rather than address policies that raise costs for families, noting that mail-in voting is safe and widely used, including by Trump himself, and warning that the late ruling will create chaos for voters. So, there you go. Not too surprising. Number two today, Tommy Tuberville fires back at El Sayed over Sharia law criticism. Tuberville says, sounds like something a terrorist sympathizer would say. So, U.S. Senator Tommy Tuberville, the Republican nominee for Alabama governor, responded sharply on Tuesday to criticism from Abdul El Sayed, Michigan's Democratic U.S. Senate nominee, by posting a clip of El Sayed's remarks on X and stating that they sound like something a terrorist sympathizer would say. Now, El Sayed had appeared on Fox News' Jesse Waters Primetime, where he defended his views on Sharia law, accused Republicans of targeting Muslims for their faith, and dismissed Tuberville's efforts to ban Sharia law, citing the small Muslim population in America and questioning Tuberville's coaching record. I mean, of all the things to question, you can question his rhetoric, but his coaching record? You can't question that. That's pretty good. Why are you going to go there? And number one today, I'm going to talk more about this in the next segment as well, get your reaction. But State Senator Arthur Orr lays out potential flock camera guardrails. We also have State Representative Danny Garrett, who wants to have guardrails in the middle ground when it comes to data centers. So both of these things we'll get into more detail in the next segment, but Orr has proposed potential guardrails for Alabama's use of flock automated license plate reader cameras, including requiring warrants for non-emergency data searches, limiting data retention to 1 year or less, possibly 6 or 9 months, and imposing tougher penalties beyond misdemeanors for improper personal access by officers. We noted that current Alabama Department or ALDOT regulations allow up to 5 years of retention and restriction commercialization while requiring access logs, building on his earlier 2021 legislation. So data centers, flock cameras, still in the news. I think one of the reasons it is because it's been kind of slow news the past couple of weeks in some other areas. We gotta be outraged at something. So maybe that's why. But I don't know, we should be more outraged at pumpkin spice lattes than flock cameras. I want a lot of being pumpkin spice lattes. At least until...
1: But then they're just going to make more pumpkin spice smoothies.
0: Oh, that's true.
1: We need to just ban pumpkins. But I don't want to do that because I love pumpkin pie. We can't ban it completely.
0: We can ban all pumpkin stuff.
1: Just in a drink. Liquid pumpkin spice.
0: Liquid. Okay. But then we have all those pumpkin spice flavored stuff. I mean, they have pumpkin spice flavored.
1: Maybe pumpkin pie producers, like anybody that makes a pumpkin pie should just trademark it.
0: They have pumpkin spice flavored English muffins. I mean, this is where
1: Why?
0: We are. I don't know. This
1: what
0: is what I'm saying.
1: Who is it for?
0: For my wife is who it's for.
1: I was going to say they're going to be on sale for like half off in like 3 months.
0: It's for her.
1: But just sale. Pumpkin spice English muffins.
0: Oh, man. You know who does not sell pumpkin spice stuff? Larry's Pistol and Pond. Just another reason they're great. Because you should go there. I'm pretty sure they don't have pumpkin spice jewelry. Maybe I'm wrong. I don't know. But if you are looking
1: Debbie
0: for...
1: Debbie did.
0: Oh, she had little... Yeah, they weren't... She had little things that look like little lattes or something. Anyway, Larry's Pistol and Pond. Go today if you're looking for some great jewelry. If you're looking for diamonds, other gemstones as well. 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

0: This is a Fox News alert. I'm CJ Papp. A settlement between a coalition of state attorneys general and LETA, Kentucky Attorney General Russell Coleman, on America's Newsroom.
1: It's a great day for kids.
0: The AG adding,
1: by this win, we're making the internet safer for a generation of our kids. And of course, there are limitations. It applies to these 21 states, and we're talking about 10 years.
0: The deal comes with better age verification, usage limits, nighttime access blocks for teenagers and school boats. This is for the company's apps, including Facebook and Instagram. Meta will have to pay nearly $17 billion to the states over 10 years. Dozens are killed in Nepal near the border with China after a violent flash flood.
2: Officials in Nepal say nearly 400 tourists right now are missing. Many are from countries like India, the UK, and the United States.
0: It is Fox's Jeff Paul reporting from London. 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
4: Life with Dr. Sanjay Gupta. Do you remember the nervous excitement of your first day of college? I just went to my 40th high school reunion. Can't believe it. I still remember those folks like it was yesterday. For today's incoming freshmen, that anxiety you and I probably felt now starts months earlier, online. Before freshmen ever set foot on campus, a lot of them now feel pressure to find their friends, even their roommates, through incoming class social media groups. Now, this sounds harmless enough, but a lot of these pages are in fact run by outside companies, not the schools. Some even charge a fee to post. Put another way, they're profiting off of kids' anxiety about being lonely. Here's the thing. You don't need your friends picked out before day one. I can almost guarantee you the best friends your kids are going to make are the ones they meet the old-fashioned way, face-to-face. I'm Dr. Sanjay Gupta, helping you live a better life.
5: My whole identity had been wrapped up in being a soldier. To have that so violently gripped for me when I was wounded, I was lost for a very long time. When Wounded Warrior Project came into my life, being around the other warriors, people that had similar experiences that I did, it was a game changer for me. Having King join the group, that was the beginning of a really good friendship.
6: It's a good time.
5: I first heard about Wounded Warrior Project through CQ. And at first I was kind of like, I don't know if I qualify. But having been a part of it, it's kind of taught me that it's not just the wounds that you can see, but it's those that you can't.
7: When you do something like a peer support group,

0: brains, revolution, and common sense, as we can always count on here, and I believe we're actually a podcast of the show today. What a thought.
1: We have like two of Dale's up, and we're going to have our whole show.
0: This is amazing. Man, it's like we're actually in 2026 now. By the way, someone a couple of texts here before I get to some more serious news. But one person said, let it be known that the first mention of pumpkin spice flavored stuff I heard this year was on the Gabby Catfish show. That is a loyal listener, I have to say. That's someone who's listened for a while. And then it said, it has begun. It really has. So
1: it's going to smell pumpkin spice and cinnamon everywhere.
0: I mean, look, the only reason I mentioned it is because my wife sent me a picture of her getting one yesterday.
1: What do you think would happen if you just said, no, you can't do that?
0: If no, I said no?
1: No pumpkin spice for you. Yes.
0: To my wife?
1: Yes.
0: She needs to join
1: the resistance, okay?
0: It'll only
1: work out if people boycott pumpkin spice. not businesses, just pumpkin spice.
0: No, I've given up on her, you know, on that.
1: Just totally.
0: I've just given up on her. But I was more upset because my son was in the car, you know, and I'm like, we got to race him.
1: Exposed?
0: Yeah. We got to race him right, and this is not a good start. Another person said this, said Bugsy is hogging up all the oxygen on the show today. I was just going to say this, Bugsy, you can do whatever you want today. You can take over the whole show if you want.
1: Thank you.
0: Because you brought me coffee. You
1: got hit by a car.
0: Whatever. Seriously, you brought me this coffee. How dare it? No one ever say a bad thing about Bugsy ever again. She is my favorite person.
1: You mean Gabby?
0: Gabby. No, I'm Gabby, I thought.
1: You're Catfy.
0: I'm Catfy, you're Gabby?
1: Yeah.
0: I'm confused.
1: I was almost going to drink a sip
0: of my coffee on the air.
1: And you still did. I didn't even mute you. Good job. Going well. Great show.
0: Oh, my. So Bugsy can do whatever she wants because she brought me coffee. okay. One person, actually, let me get back to what we were talking about at the start of the show here. And I'm serious. Go to yellowhammernews.com. Look at the picture. I really want to know what this picture came from. Is it AI generated? I guess it probably is.
1: It looks like it. It really looks like it.
0: I mean, it's not bad, but it has two server racks in front of podiums at the state capitol.
1: Server racks, two small podiums don't look like each other.
0: I was about to say, yeah, it's got to be AI. And the story is about this. So State Representative Danny Garrett says Alabama lawmakers are likely to seek a middle ground on data centers as the issue continues to generate political and local opposition across the state. Garrett, chairman of the House Education Trust Fund Budget Committee, discussed the growing debate on Tuesday, arguing that the rapid growth of artificial intelligence makes it simply rejecting the infrastructure unrealistic. So he's saying, look, AI is here. We have to be on the forefront of AI. This idea that we're going to completely reject the infrastructure for it makes no sense. Could you imagine if we did this, say, for roads? Say, for trains? Say, for electricity? I mean, I was talking to someone the other day, and they were talking about how people were upset about cell phone towers. Oh my gosh, those are ugly. We need to ban those cell phone towers. Could you imagine?
1: And then they call you, that same person.
0: They call into the show for their cell phone. Yeah, exactly. Could you imagine? I mean, one, nobody even notices them. But do you really pay attention to where a cell phone tower is when you're driving around or something?
1: Only when I see those weird 5G ones that look like fake trees, because I think they're really funny.
0: Yeah, but that's better for the birds. We're taking care of the birds.
1: Giving them hugs.
0: Yeah.
1: Come on
0: now.
1: 5G birds.
0: But seriously, it's like, can you imagine if we banned cell phone towers? Obviously, that doesn't make sense. So data centers, it's the same thing. It's, what if we banned electricity poles, you know?
1: Yeah, I'm going to like that.
0: Yeah, that's true. They would come back to our civilization if we didn't have electricity. I mean, we're like, you can make an argument, oh, those are ugly. Those affect the environment. Those are unseemly.
1: And they absolutely do, but the benefits outweigh the risks.
0: Right. Anytime you have a civilization, a community, a people in a group at all, there is always going to be some kind of effect on the environment. It is completely impossible. It is the law of nature that men and women will affect the environment around them. So you have to ask, okay, is the effect worth it? And is the hype against it that big a deal? So Garrett, Davey Garrett, state representative, said he expects lawmakers to have an extensive discussion about data centers during the next legislative session, and predicted the final approach will fall between unrestricted development and efforts to stop new projects altogether. Now remember, Tommy Tuberville is going to be our next governor. So when they talk about it in the legislative session, that's an important piece of this. Tuberville has already come out very, very strong in favor of data centers. So he's going to be pushing the legislature hard. He's going to win by a very strong majority. He's going to have a mandate. So even if you're against data centers, good luck. Because I don't see them ever passing some kind of ban statewide when it comes to them, with Tuberville being the governor. Now, Garrett said, I think what the sense I get is that we'll have discussions and we'll probably find some ground, a middle ground, that I think is practical. The idea that we would just go all in with no restrictions or that we would have none of that, to me, is not realistic. Now, when asked about potential guardrails and concerns from county governments over a one-size-fits-all state policy, Garrett pointed to both property rights and the national importance of domestic computing infrastructure. He said, with the AI that's out there in the world, where do we want the data stored? I don't want it stored in China, but I don't want to, you know, again, infringe upon property rights either. He said, I think there's a reasonable answer here. I think Garrett listens to this show, because he's basically just copying what I've been saying. I mean, I'm the voice of reason. He's talking about a reasonable answer. I'm just saying. Well, anyway, he said, right now, people are just kind of, I think, going to extremes, but we'll figure it out. I think what makes sense and what's fair and reasonable. And this is the correct answer. I've been very pro-data center, but obviously I don't want to start tearing down people's houses or something, eminent domain, so we can have a data center. And obviously, they have to do it right. You know, you can't just build, say, like a nuclear reactor to power your data center if you're not doing it correctly. There have to be some safeguards, obviously. Now, several Alabama cities have temporarily paused new data center development while considering additional rules. Republican gubernatorial nominee U.S. Senator Tommy Tuberville has strongly supported continued development, arguing that additional computing capacity will be necessary for AI and can generate substantial local tax revenue. I wrote about it last week where he was at an event in Huntsville, and he said, look, data centers are the future. We have to support it. Now, Democrat nominee Doug Jones has called for a one-year statewide moratorium on new approvals, while Alabama develops additional protections for ratepayers, communities, and natural resources. U.S. Senator Katie Britt has also recently called for a middle ground approach, rejecting both the full moratorium and the idea of putting a data center on every corner. Let me read a little bit what Katie Britt said about it. Like I said, I want to get your reaction on the Yaffe text line. Are we finally getting to a point where we can have a reasonable conversation about this? Or is it just all black and white? Is it like, it's like the Lindsey Clancy trial. Yes, I can compare this to the Lindsey Clancy trial. Somehow, some way, I'm going to tie this, I'm going to make this connection. But with the Lindsey Clancy trial, we should look at it like, okay, it's horrific. It's a true crime story. She's either crazy evil, or she was just literally mentally insane. And we have to find that out based on the evidence. That should be the conversation there. Instead, the conversation with the trial is, well, this is a sign of the patriarchy and women have it too hard in America. And it's like, what? It's kind of the same thing with data centers. Let's have a conversation on how we can accomplish this without saying, no, ban it for 5 years. You know? So Katie Britt said this. She said, I don't think people who want a data center on every corner is the right avenue. She said, I don't think people who want a full moratorium, I don't think that is the right avenue either. Now, Britt said a local community should weigh potential tax revenue against power demands and other economic development opportunities before deciding whether a project makes sense for them. Her position comes as Alabama political leaders have become increasingly divided over how aggressively the state should pursue data center development. So I want to get your take. Obviously, when we get back from the break, we're going to talk about the flock camera issue, because it's kind of the same thing. It really is the same thing. But I want to get your take on the Yaffe text line, 866-494-9866, 866-494-WVNN. I tend to think there's an obvious middle ground here. The fact that it's become such a contentious issue, one says that maybe it's a slow news cycle, and two, it just says social media has made us all dumb. But you can weigh in on the Yaffe text line. Right now, I do have to tell you about my good friends at Jay's Appliance Outlet in Athens. 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
3: Flags are flying at half staff this morning as people around the world mourn the death of country music legend Dolly Parton. Her family confirms she passed following a brief battle with cancer. Back here in Alabama, 4D Farms in Cullman plans to dedicate its 2026 corn maze to Parton. Farm owners say the maze will serve as a tribute to her joy, kindness, and unforgettable spirit. It appears one Huntsville City Council race is headed for a runoff after yesterday's municipal elections. District 3 Councilwoman Jenny Robinson will face Liliana Pinder in a September 22nd runoff, while District 2 and District 4 incumbents David Little and Bill Kling will keep their seats. Senator Tommy Tuberville wants to know what issues Limestone County business owners are facing. He will hear their concerns today during his annual Washington update with the Athens Limestone County Chamber of Commerce. That event starts at 11 at the Alabama Veterans Museum in Athens.
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6: A better chance for scattered showers and thunderstorms that could begin as early as this morning. Could see an additional round late this afternoon. Another good chance of showers and storms tomorrow morning into the afternoon hours. And then things quiet down as we enter the weekend. A hot, sunny, dry weekend ahead. I'm meteorologist Brad Travis. That's your forecast.
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9: 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The Pines are calling.

0: up in a data center where it's using water that's already there, maybe? Can we put data centers in the ocean?
1: Is that a thing? Maybe. That would be pretty cool.
0: I'm just saying, that doesn't take up land. The water's right there. Just go right back into the ocean or something.
1: Because so long as they filter it, really, they're not really adding anything to it. So
0: no, it's just
1: like
0: to cool it down.
1: Yeah.
0: Look, I've solved the problem.
1: We've solved it. Just put them like right next to the oil rigs. Have the same people maintain them.
0: Exactly. Now you also have to get the cables, though, I guess. That would go.
1: We'll just hook it up to the undersea cable. It's fine.
0: Yeah, there's undersea cables already. Look at this. Look at this. You know, Trump talked about changing the name of Lake Ontario to Lake America. Did you see that?
1: We should change it to Lake Data Center.
0: Lake Data Center. You know, we're taking over the Strait of Hormuz. Put some data centers there. You know?
1: Just get rid of the strait. Just, like, bridge it. Data center.
0: Right. I've solved all the problems. Welcome back to the Yappy Program. We'll talk about the other contentious issue in a moment with flock cameras. I did have a local lawmaker text me, because I mentioned, obviously, I'm not going to be for tearing down neighborhoods or something to put a data center. They're like, eminent domain, you don't get your house anymore. Obviously, I would not be for that. But I was reminded here that we changed our laws in Alabama so that eminent domain may not be used for development of private businesses. Alabama Power, they can use eminent domain for power facilities, but that's different to install power facilities. Same for other private utilities such as gas lines. So they could technically use eminent domain for, I guess, fiber optic cables or gas lines or for power. But there's nothing in Alabama law that would allow you right now, unless you, I guess you could consider a data center utility. I don't know if that would be.
1: Maybe if they also were building like a big thing of, I don't know, windmills.
0: Yeah, I don't know. Yeah,
1: that's true. But it would power it, so. Yeah.
0: Right, right. So I think as of right now, the laws in Alabama are in place, at least according to what I'm being told, where they can't say use eminent domain or something to take over people's land to put a data center there. So we'd have to change that. There's no way that would pass. There's no, if someone proposed that in the legislature to give them that power through eminent domain, that would never pass. So that is something that is

0: Yaffe program, 9 to 11 a.m.
1: The idea that in a war with Iran that hasn't even gone on a year yet, we are just running out of our stockpiles. There was thinking in the military for the past maybe 20, 30 years that instead of focusing on quantity, we were going to focus more on quality, technological advancement. It's becoming obvious that we probably need to focus on both.
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2: In 2021, he sponsored SB2, legislation that sought to establish statewide rules governing how law enforcement could collect, retain, and use license plate recognition data. The bill passed the Senate, but did not become law. Orr said the eventual compromise led to ALDOT going through the administrative rulemaking process to establish statewide regulations governing the technology. And I've reported on it before where he said he tried to pass a law back then. It did add some regulations, but he thinks they didn't go far enough, that we could add some safeguards without, you know, chopping down all the... I just imagine... You know that scene in The Dark Knight where Batman becomes the bad guy? So Commissioner Gordon has the axe, and he hits the bat signal with it to destroy it.
3: No, I don't remember that part, but I told you he was the bad guy. Now you finally admit it.
2: That's true. That's a good point. We did that's a whole other conversation. But I just imagine that's what people want in Alabama, that we have, like, a big ceremony, and, like, the commissioner gets an axe and knocks down the flock
3: we
2: camera.
3: Just chop them down. Just chop the flock cameras down.
2: You just chop them down, and they're just still on the ground. We just leave them there as a reminder. But the surveillance state is gone. That's what I picture people want.
3: It makes it gone completely. The surveillance is gone. We just get rid of it.
2: Exactly. Yeah. So it says here, current regulations restrict the commercialization of license plate reader data, require agencies to maintain access logs, and allow collected data to be retained for up to 5 years. Orr said one area lawmakers could examine is establishing when law enforcement should need a warrant to access flock data. See, I'm totally for that. We can have a process in place to make it harder to abuse and penalties in place when there is abuse. But the fact is, there are people's lives have been saved by flock cameras. Many people's lives across the country. Now, Orr told Yellowhammer News, but in non-emergency type situations, I think we need to require a warrant. Or use the example of investigators looking into a burglary from 6 months earlier and wanting to determine whether a suspect's vehicle is near the scene. Well, you can easily go to a judge and get a warrant for that, which he's right. Or also discussed how long license plate data should remain available. He said, I think it's got to be a year or less, suggesting 6 months, 9 months, or 1 year as possibilities. You don't want to cripple law enforcement, but I don't know how long you want that data just out there. Penalties for improper access were another area Orr said should be considered. He said, I don't think a misdemeanor cuts it, which I'd agree with that. If you put forward a bill in the legislature and it says you need a warrant to use to get the data from a lock camera in non-emergency situations, and you raise the penalty from a misdemeanor to a felony or whatever, if a law enforcement official or anyone else abuses the flock camera system, I think that would pass. I think that is at least, you know, there are those who are just completely against them. I still think maybe you could get them on board to pass that bill if they can't get all of it. Maybe I'm wrong. But I think this is the right approach. Because of course it is. I've been saying this for weeks. They're listening to my show and then putting it forward. That's what's happening. All right, coming up next, we're going to speak with Daniel Kolaski. He is an economist with the Heritage Foundation. I want to talk to him about the national debt. You are listening to the Yaffe

We're still growing, fighting, grooving. We've still got it. The immune system weakens as we age, making it harder to fight enemy cells like pneumococcal pneumonia and RSV. Vaccines are a key part of any health routine. 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

0: Senator in South Carolina, U.S. Senator Darlene Graham won the primary runoff yesterday to advance to the general election in November. Many see her victory as a test of President Trump's endorsement.
1: The president strongly backed her if she is more to politics after the sudden passing of her brother, Lindsey Graham.
2: I know he's looking down right now, very proud.
1: The Graham campaign believes the president did all he could to help her across the finish line.
0: Alexis McEmanuel. Graham will face pediatrician Democrat Annie Andrews in November. Primaries were also held in Georgia and Oklahoma yesterday, and in Alaska, where the primary was held on August 18th, there is an unusual twist in the U.S. Senate race. Republican incumbent Dan Sullivan and Democrat Mary Peltola advanced in the general election, and now a second Dan Sullivan has also made the run. Something on many voters' minds is the cost of living. The Federal Reserve's preferred inflation gauge, the Personal Consumption Expenditures Price Index, or PCE, shows prices rose slightly in July.
3: Overall inflation, 3.7%. That remains steady from June. You have also the second estimate of the second quarter GDP, which has a 1.5% growth. That's slower than the first quarter. That ended at 2.1%.
0: Fox Business's Edward Lawrence. The sister duo is back. Serena and Venus Williams received a wild card into the U.S. Open.
4: Tennis fans certainly looking forward to seeing the sisters at the Open again. The invite comes on the heels of Serena's mixed doubles appearance with Carlos Alcaraz. Venus is 46. Serena is 44. They were defeated in the opening round in Cincinnati earlier this month. Together, the Williams sisters have won 30 Grand Slam singles titles and 14 Grand Slams doubles titles. Jay Berman, Fox News.
0: I'm Carmen Robertson. This is Fox News.
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0: 7 a.m. We always do the show 9 to 11 a.m. Monday through Friday. It is the show where you can count on the latest news, the important guests, and the best analysis all for your morning commute. And don't forget, if you miss it live, well, that's why the podcast is there. 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Joining me on the show is Daniel Kowalski. He is the director of the Center for the Federal Budget at the Heritage Foundation. Daniel, thank you so much for coming on. I appreciate it.
1: My pleasure.
0: So the main reason I wanted to bring you on is last week we crossed the threshold of $40 trillion in debt. And I feel like the average American doesn't really care as much as they should, because it seems like it's this abstract thing that they can't really wrap their heads around. But they should care, right? Because it does affect us now. Am I correct on that?
1: So it affects us now, and it's going to affect us even more. I mean, the $40 trillion isn't significant because of the number itself, you know, but it's climbing, and that's the part that matters. You know, it's you've gone from 35 to 40 in a couple of years. You can't continue on that trajectory. And how it affects folks is through the crowding out effect. I mean, basically, the economy runs on credit, right?
0: Yeah.
1: And the federal government needs to borrow more. You're competing against Uncle Sam when you want to get a loan for your home or a loan for your business. And so it drives up interest rates through the competition that you have with the federal government for money. And that's the biggest way you feel it. And then that slows down, you know, hiring, slows down tax receipts, even, you know, as business growth slows as well.
0: So, yeah, I mean, you're talking about, I mean, just to service the debt, I believe it's like $1 trillion a year now, more than what we spend on defense. Am I correct on that? Just to service the debt?
1: You are, sir. Yeah. It just recently crossed $1 trillion for the current fiscal year. It'll be the most we've ever spent on debt as a country ever.
0: Now, do you think this is also a reason? Because I look at it like you said. It affects us now. Definitely will affect us in the future, because we have to pay it back. We have to service the debt. We talk about how much servicing the debt is costing. But I'm guessing when you have a $40 trillion debt, it's a sign that the government's too big. But it's also a sign of kind of this big boulder just weighing down economic growth. I mean, it seems like impossible for us these days to get above 4% economic growth in GDP. Is that in part because of the debt?
1: Certainly, the debt is making it harder for there to be capital to invest in productive things. I mean, ultimately, growth comes from productivity. And, you know, we're hoping for the big productivity boost from AI. It's productivity or it's labor force growth. Well, we're not having as many kids as we used to, so labor force isn't growing as much. But productivity will be the thing that will bring us back to a 3-plus real GDP growth.
0: But I'm guessing it's hard to have a more productive economy when the government is so big that we just keep spending and spending and spending. To me, looking at the national debt, it's not just a problem in and of itself, but it's a sign that the federal government's too big, right?
1: We spend beyond our means. It's certainly a sign that we're spending beyond our means, and we want more government than we're willing to pay for. That's ultimately what it is. And, you know, the government is going to over-regulate, do things that are probably better left to the private sector to do more efficiently, so it's going to be more costly when the government does it, and all of that just kind of, it just weighs you down, and it's that weighing down that I think we're seeing when we need a good productivity boost to get the country going again.
0: I'm speaking with Daniel Kowalski. He is with the Heritage Foundation, talking about the importance of the fact that we are now above $40 trillion in debt as a country. Can you explain a little bit in detail, how did we get to this point? Not just having a national debt, but how did it go up so quickly in the last 10 to 20 years?
1: Yeah. Around the turn of the century, around, 2000, there was concern that we were actually going to pay off the national debt. And then 9/11 happened, and we ended up starting to spend a lot of money on foreign excursions, right? Foreign wars. And so that certainly was the beginning of it. And then more recently, COVID. COVID was the thing that we borrowed $5 trillion of the 40 in order to keep the economy afloat during COVID. The Democrats, when they were in charge in 2021, they spent trillions of dollars on additional stimulus, and some of that was still around. I mean, roughly $1 trillion in higher spending happened post-COVID, and we haven't really been able annually, and we haven't really been able to take that extra trillion and shake it yet. And, you know, another $1 trillion of unpaid for spending for 5 years running, it starts to add up pretty quickly, right?
0: Yeah, I mean, that's kind of one of the issues, too, because, you know, say we had a big spike in spending and debt during World War II, but after World War II, we started to go, kind of go back to normal levels of spending. But everything you mentioned there, it just became the new normal, right? After 9/11, after the recession, after Obamacare, after COVID, it wasn't like, okay, we spend it once and we go back to normal. It's just like, no, this is what we spend, correct?
1: That is correct. And that's, and we haven't really had the discipline to say no more. We did do it with the Republicans in Congress did it with the Obamacare subsidies in December. Remember, the Democrats shut down the government over temporary subsidy payments for Obamacare. And Republicans stood up to that. So that was like, you know, $300 billion over 10 years. It was something. But you have to show that kind of backbone in a whole lot more places in order to get the debt under control.
0: Well, and of course, the biggest problem really is the entitlements, Social Security, Medicare, specifically Medicaid as well. I mean, is there a way to fix that, or are we just going to have to wait until it all collapses?
1: I will say that I think the last week was pretty informative. I think the Treasury Secretary has become concerned about the size of our debt. When we tried to intervene last week in the bond markets to bring the long-term interest rate down, and the bond markets kind of said, no, you know, you're spending too much, you're borrowing too much, we want higher interest, right? And he was out there saying that he and Russ Bode are working on a fiscal consolidation plan. I hope that that's the case, because that's the kind of thing. The fiscal consolidation plan will be, you know, a package of policies that will help bring spending and revenues back in line with each other. I hope that it's the case that they're working on something like that, and you can start to work on some of these things. I'll say one more thing, which is that I will say I don't believe you have to go after Social Security and Medicare first, okay? I think you have to get growth up, and then you have to go take a look at the waste, fraud, and abuse that's out there. GAO will tell you that 3 to 7% of federal spending is straight-out fraud. We spend $6.4 trillion on non-interest spending every year. 5% of that is $320 billion. There's $320 billion in fraud out there that you ought to start going at before you start going after Social Security and Medicare, right? So there, you do some growth, you get rid of some waste, you take a look at some of the other things that we're spending money on, like the COVID add-ons that we had for public health and things like that, the more normal kind of spending. And you see where you get on that, and then you take a look at the programs that America's seniors depend on.
0: Yeah, someone just went in on the text line here and said, why call Medicare an entitlement when we paid so many years into it? It's just kind of a generic word, you're right. It's not so much an entitlement that you're expecting something back, but the problem is these programs, I mean, they're expecting more young people to pay into it now, correct, to make up for the shortfall?
1: That's the way Social Security works, right? Yeah.
0: So, okay, I mean, we're raising, because you talked about they're trying to come up with plans, trying to control federal spending, but is part of the plan going to have to be maybe raising the retirement age?
1: I don't know that Congress goes there so readily.
0: That's for sure.
1: I mean, it kind of makes sense now, doesn't it? We're living longer, right? I do think some of the harder decisions may get punted off to some kind of a fiscal commission or something like that. We've had those before, Bull Simpson, like in, what was that, 2010, 2011, something like that, which they couldn't agree. But now as the debt and deficits get bigger, maybe it'll be easier for some bipartisan blue ribbon group to actually agree that, maybe you need to raise the Social Security age, maybe you need to change the tax base, that kind of thing.
0: I mean, that's a good point as well. You know, one person weighed in on the text line and said, entitlements are not the only problems. Neither is fraud. We spend more on military each year than the next six biggest spending nations combined. Usually my response to that would be on the military spending is that, well, that's true in real numbers. In terms of a percentage of GDP in America, we actually are spending pretty well, right? It's not as high as historically it should be when you're talking about military spending, correct? As a percentage of GDP?
1: Yeah, we're not quite to the 5% that we're asking, say, NATO to contribute, right? So we contribute less of GDP, of our output, to the military than we ask our European allies to contribute.
0: Gotcha. Dan Kowalski, he is an expert with the Heritage Foundation. Really appreciate you coming on the show. I hope to talk to you again in the future.
1: It will be my pleasure. Take care. We'll see you.
0: All right. If you want to react to that, we have the Yaffe text line, 866-494-9866, 866-494-WVNN. And we'll be back here in just a moment on the Yaffe program.
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3: Flags are flying at half staff this morning as people around the world mourn the death of country music legend Dolly Parton. Her family confirms she passed following a brief battle with cancer. Back here in Alabama, 4D Farms in Coleman plans to dedicate its 2026 corn maze to Parton. Farm owners say the maze will serve as a tribute to her joy, kindness, and unforgettable spirit. It appears one Huntsville City Council race is headed for a runoff after yesterday's municipal elections. District 3 Councilwoman Jenny Robinson will face Liliana Pinder in a September 22nd runoff, while District 2 and District 4 incumbents David Little and Bill Kling will keep their seats. Senator Tommy Tuberville wants to know what issues Limestone County business owners are facing. He will hear their concerns today during his annual Washington update with the Athens Limestone County Chamber of Commerce. That event starts at 11 at the Alabama Veterans Museum in Athens.
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5: A better chance for scattered showers and thunderstorms that can begin as early as this morning. Could see an additional round late this afternoon. Another good chance of showers and storms tomorrow morning into the afternoon hours. And then things quiet down as we enter the weekend. A hot, sunny, dry weekend ahead. I'm meteorologist Brad Travis, and that's your forecast.
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0: on WVNN. I'm Alabama's voice of reason in a world that, yes, is sometimes beyond reason. Got some people weighing in on the Yappy text line. We're talking about data centers. One person said this about data centers. Said, apparently data will be stored over server satellites in low Earth orbit soon, where Skynet can use it with impunity as it hurts or hunts for Sarah Connors in the not too distant future. Then they said, how's that for a reasonable opinion on data centers? I like it, actually. I like it. Put the data centers in low Earth orbit. What, do you just have like a cable that just stretches into the sky? Is that how that works?
1: We'll just send them up with balloons, too.
0: Yes,
1: my idea.
0: Yes, that's true. Exactly right. Another person said this, said, I'm 36, and I've never owned a smartphone in my life, and it's awesome. Well, how would you know? Ignorance is bliss, I guess. Okay, by the way, I'm going to look at my smartphone right now. I'm looking at it as we speak.
1: You're making up for his lack of
0: I'm not doing this. I'm looking at it because somebody sent me, we were talking earlier about Dolly Parton, and I know we'll talk about it during What's Trending. And I agreed with Dale that she really is like one of the last unifying figures in this country. Everyone loved Dolly Parton for various reasons. Not divisive in the least. Except apparently communists. The communist hater. Yeah, that's right. Now they hate everyone because they're communist. But somebody sent me this post of someone who was very, someone who lives in the area of Dollywood in Tennessee, apparently hates her. It's terrible. And after I read this, you can kind of see why, what I'm saying. I'm just assuming they're a communist. So, this, I'm going to read it here. It says, Dolly did a lot of harm to my community and is generally revered nationally as some sort of saint. Very much the same way that Elon Musk, Mark Zuckerberg, or Taylor Swift shouldn't be revered by anyone, even if they make the occasional charitable donation. Now, I would say Elon Musk, Mark Zuckerberg, and Taylor Swift are not universally beloved. But he says she shouldn't be either. He goes on here, but no one wants to hear it, even from someone who grew up there, worked at Dollywood, and has been personally affected by her greed, because she maintained her image with an iron fist. I've been saying it for years, and I'll say it again. The harm she has done to Sevier County, I don't know if I said that right, is it Sevier County? In East Tennessee, in the name of capitalism, is irreparable and will last for generations. I'm sure the people who will replace her will be even more evil in their pursuit of money, exploiting the very people, land, and culture she professed to love. Hope it was worth it, I guess. So I'm just assuming that he hates Dolly Parton, or hated her, because she built things and made money?
1: Does it not add to the community more than it takes?
0: I always thought so. Most people I talk to love Dollywood.
1: So I got two things. I have two questions for that guy. One, who, like, does he just expect, like, another Dolly Parton to just show up? Like, do they have to have a Dolly Parton in Sevier County? They have to have her. And two, if there's so much damage, why don't you just say what the damage is?
0: Yeah.
1: Nobody, if you're saying nobody outside Sevier County knows what it was, it exists, why don't you tell everybody else what it is if it matters so much?
0: Yeah, that's what. Now, it's funny to look at the comments, because people can't believe it. They're like, how dare you hate on Dolly Parton?
1: You know, this is a really good idea to become viral, though.
0: Well, it did.
1: Great idea.
0: It did,
1: yeah,
0: go viral.
1: I need you to go on Twitter and say how much you hate Dolly Parton.
0: Oh, man, that is actually a little tempting. I'm not going to lie. I'll find a picture of her drinking a pumpkin spice latte, and that will do it. That will do it. Now, anyway, you didn't think I could bring it back to pumpkin spice lattes, did you? But I'm guessing that she built a lot of businesses in the area, including Dollywood. And for some reason, that's bad because capitalism. I mean, he literally mentions capitalism, though. He's a communist. So we found at least one group of people who don't like Dolly Parton, the commies. Now, I think Dolly Parton is actually pretty left-wing, from what I understand.
1: Very much, yeah.
0: So that's the thing. I'm, like, kind of confused here. But I saw this because the person texting me was like, I found someone who doesn't like Dolly Parton. Like, it was impossible. Like, we're playing Where's Waldo? Just who hates Dolly Parton?
1: Do you think Jacob Morrison, maybe?
0: No, he is a communist, so we'll have to ask.
1: We'll have to ask Jacob Morrison.
0: Is Dollywood unionized? Maybe not.
1: Surely it is, because everybody who works there, they have so many benefits.
0: Yeah.
1: Like, they all get to go to college for free, no matter if they're part-time or full-time.
0: Do they really?
1: Yeah.
0: Oh, see, I didn't know that. I've never been there, so. I know at Disney World, even though that's a right-to-work state, they have union at Disney World. So I'm sure Dollywood probably...
1: And if they don't, they're probably just way more beneficial to not have one at that point, because they have so many benefits just without it.
0: I get the sense that this person just, it's like, we're building on Indian burial grounds or something.
1: Hollywood was built.
0: Yeah. We've stolen Native American land for her a theme park. How dare her? I have a feeling that's where a lot of this is coming from. Someone texted in and said, the one main problem with social media is the ability for someone with a very minority opinion somehow being elevated as relevant with their opinion on either a radio show or the national media. I mean, that's true. I did make it a little more relevant than it was. But I had to read it. I couldn't believe it. Couldn't believe it. One thing you're not going to believe, by the way, my good friends at Get VIP Care, that the care they have for seniors is amazing. 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After our 30 minutes of a moment of...
1: 30 minutes.
0: Oh, geez, 30 seconds of reflection, as Dale called it. We'll have Let's Train It coming up next on the Happy Program. Stay with us.

0: News. I'm Therese Crowley. Meta surprised today at the social media addiction trial in Oakland. Meta has settled the lawsuit from 29 states who claim it designed Instagram and Facebook to addict children. Kentucky Attorney General Russell Coleman tells Fox.
1: Parents were at such a disadvantage fighting this technology. Our goal was to empower parents, and that is what we achieved here today.
0: Meta admits no harm or liability, but will pay the states nearly $17 billion and enact better age verification, daily usage limits, and nighttime blocks for teen users. Senator Darlene Graham with a win in the Senate GOP runoff slot on the November ballot, replacing her late brother Lindsey Graham. The U.S. says it's disrupting Chinese hackers that broke into the U.S. Senate, NASA, and the Federal Reserve. The Department of Energy, Justice, and HHS. 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
4: Do you remember the nervous excitement of your first day of college? I just went to my 40th high school reunion. Can't believe it. I still remember those folks like it was yesterday. For today's incoming freshmen, that anxiety you and I probably felt now starts months earlier, online, before freshmen ever set foot on campus. A lot of them now feel pressure to find their friends, even their roommates, through incoming class social media groups. Now, this sounds harmless enough, but a lot of these pages are in fact run by outside companies, not the schools. Some even charge a fee to post. Put another way, they're profiting off of kids' anxiety about being lonely. Here's the thing. You don't need your friends picked out before day one. I can almost guarantee you the best friends your kids are going to make are the ones they meet the old-fashioned way, face-to-face. I'm Dr. Sanjay Gupta, helping you live a better life.
5: my whole identity had been wrapped up in being a soldier. 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

0: WVMN. 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So all of those who are just going crazy, didn't see your voice of reason on the podcast stream, it's there for you. So, and if you never listen, well, you should.
1: Because it sounds better than,
0: yes,
1: than
0: exactly.
1: We do live.
0: Exactly. All right, as you can hear, Bugsy's joining us today. So let's do it. We have What's Trending with Bugsy.
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0: 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I sit on my recliner. I'm thinking, oh, I'll get a couple of, I'll drink some coffee, get some peace. No. Usually I have my daughter who immediately gets on my lap. Then I have my cat who immediately gets on the other side of my lap. And then Steffi will be like, here, have a baby. And then I'll be here carrying Izzy on my lap as well. So we know that the recliner is at least strong, but it's also comfortable. You can get something like that at Coleman Furniture Market in the heart of Coleman, Alabama. 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Like the Facebook page. See some of the latest stuff. They have a ton of recliners to choose from, by the way. Here you go. Let them know Yaffe was the one who sent you. All right, Bugsy, other than being my absolute favorite person today, we'll add that as number 6. She went and got my coffee, picked it up.
1: Got hit by a car.
0: Got hit by a car doing it, but she still got it. What's number 5 today?
1: Number 5 today, Yaffe, it is National Spark the World Day. Have you ever sparked the world? What's your spark on the world?
0: This show, I guess, is not
1: What's
0: very
1: your
0: big
1: other
0: spark
1: on the world.
0: I don't know. I mean, how do you spark the world?
1: I don't know. If anybody knows how to spark the world, let me know. I think Dolly Parton sparked the world.
0: Yeah.
1: I guess we just need to spark the world somehow.
0: That's true.
1: I guess she did still for communists, too. Like, it really affected them. Like,
0: apparently. I mean, spark could be good or bad,
1: yeah,
0: I guess.
1: Exactly. That's why I'm like, you know, maybe. Yeah.
0: Okay. What else is today?
1: It's also National Web, not Webmaster Day, Yaffe. Not Webmaster, Web Mistress Day. All the female
0: Sounds sexist,
1: web
0: sexist, but... what, a mistress can't be a master?
1: Exactly. I don't like, honestly, if I worked as a waitress, I would rather somebody call me a waiter. Because it just feels like you're separating them for no reason. They're working the same job, you know? I don't know.
0: Dear, well, that went deeper than I thought.
1: There's no reason to separate things.
0: Wait person. Is that how you say it? Wait person?
1: Hello, wait person.
0: See?
1: Well, for servers, why don't they call them, like, serveress?
0: Serveress. I'm going to. I mean, that's the answer.
1: I'm not your producer. I'm your produceress.
0: Yeah, you're my produceress. I like that, actually.
1: It feels like it almost, like, for a lot of jobs like that, it feels like they kind of take you a little less seriously. If you add the S. So why are we trying to add more? If I said, hey, I'm a web mistress, you wouldn't take me seriously.
0: I'm not sure I would take you seriously if you said webmaster.
1: I did work as a webmaster for a while.
0: Oh, okay. I don't think, oh, you're a waitress. I'm not going to take you as seriously. You said waiter.
1: That's not a good one. Like actor and actress. I take actresses a little less seriously.
0: I think you're sexist. I don't know how that's possible.
1: I might be a misogynist.
0: I don't know it's possible.
1: Why don't we say doctoress, though? Doctoress?
0: I don't know.
1: Danceress? Singeress?
0: Women can be doctor? No, I'm just kidding. I'm kidding.
1: You want to know what's crazy? I didn't realize it until... So my doctor is actually... It's all women that work there.
0: Oh, really?
1: I didn't realize it.
0: I thought you...
1: For like a whole year. That it was all women. I was like, you know... It's kind of... I didn't realize. It's different.
0: You should ask me if they did that on purpose.
1: I think they do. We don't like them anymore. But I think they do. They're pretty good, though. I like them.
0: It's like that island where Wonder Woman's from, or whatever. It's just all women. All right, what else is that?
1: It's a doctor's office she's from. Yeah, on top of that, it's also National Dog Day, which you are celebrating with your dog food over there that we saw
0: you bring in. It looks like
1: dog
0: treat.
1: It looks good, but it looks like dog treats.
0: It's beef jerky. All right, whatever. You can say whatever you want because you got me coffee.
1: Exactly.
0: What's number four?
1: So number four today, are you familiar at all with Whatnot and TikTok Live? Like stores where you can buy things live.
0: I've heard about it. I don't have TikTok.
1: See, I've used Whatnot once, and that was vicariously through my brother. I've never used a TikTok live shop because they just feel like scams to me. I don't know, but apparently despite this, and despite most people I know share that kind of view, live shopping is now valued over $20 billion. They've made
0: really?
1: That much money. Yeah, they have doubled their profits in the past. So both TikTok Live and Whatnot. They closed at, you know, double.
0: You know what's going to happen? Amazon's going to try to make their own social media to compete. I don't know what you call it, but...
1: What would they call it?
0: Echo Book?
1: That sounds like it has something to do with Kindle.
0: Yeah. I don't know.
1: Echo Book.
0: Yeah, I don't know.
1: Just call it Amazonia.
0: Amazonia! Just like where the doctors that are all women are from. Amazonia! No? Okay.
1: I have heard
0: that that's becoming a big thing.
1: The only thing, though, is that it was predicted to be five times this by 2026. So we're doing less good than they thought we would, but...
0: I think it's because of what you said.
1: I thought it's doing way better. Apparently, it's taken over completely in China. So if we end up leaning towards that, we're probably going to be like them, where it's a job. That they sit there and sell things on Whatnot. They get paid full time to do this, just at their house. Like, here's an item, buy it.
0: Just
1: do it live. It's almost like those demonstrations at Costco.
0: Oh yeah,
1: that's
0: but
1: what
0: just
1: it feels
0: on,
1: like to me. Yeah, it's
0: I mean,
1: so
0: smart.
1: Honestly,
0: Amazon needs something like that. Honestly,
1: I do want to see my products before I buy them.
0: Yeah, I want to know how that works. But you're probably right. A lot of people think it's a scam,
1: so they don't want to do it. It feels weird, and I get nervous when I interact with them.
0: Really?
1: Like, yeah, if I join and they're like, hello, and then they read my name out, and I'm like, I leave right after.
0: You're just like, ah! And you just
1: yell, like, in real life.
0: All right, what's number three?
1: So number three today, in Houston, an Uber driver joined a police chase, and the video from this is going viral. So he sort of joined it. When I first read about this, I thought the guy just joined it, and he was like, oh, is he somebody chasing somebody, I can go faster, I'll chase them. No, apparently a police officer kind of commandeered the vehicle. Really, he commandeered the Uber driver.
0: Oh, so he got in the car?
1: He just got in the car, and he was like, that way, like in the movie.
0: I was about to say.
1: Chase that guy.
0: Sounds like a movie.
1: Does, yeah. And I really want to know if he ordered the Uber beforehand, or if he just so happened to be there.
0: That's always good. Did he get the app?
1: Yeah, and
0: the
1: he was
0: cop
1: like,
0: has
1: I'm
0: the app.
1: The car.
0: He comes, meet me here, pick me up. Okay, now go fast.
1: So, but people are actually arguing. They don't care about the important parts like that. They care whether or not it was legal. And yes, it's legal. But, I mean...
0: I guess the cop's in the car, right?
1: I don't know if it's legal to involve the driver, but it's legal for them to commandeer a vehicle if they need to.
0: I guess.
1: Just under, like, extenuating circumstances. Like, somebody, like, with a gun is running and they don't have a car.
0: Anyone who's a lawyer, tell us.
1: Chris Reed.
0: Yeah, Chris Reed, he'll tell us. Can anybody do this? I want to see the video. Is there video?
1: There is video. You can find it. I unfortunately cannot show video to you.
0: No, I get it. I'll look it up.
1: It'd be so cool if I could lift up my paper and there's a video.
0: I will look it up. I want to see it. All right, what's number two?
1: Number two today, New Zealand is the first of many, more than likely, that are actually trying to ban children off of the internet. Children and teens.
0: Wait, children off the entire internet?
1: And in theory, I do think this is a good idea. This feels very Ender's Game-y to me. Have you ever read Ender's Game?
0: No, I saw the movie.
1: The movie sucks. It has nothing
0: I heard it was. I don't remember much, so it wasn't very good.
1: I don't know if it was in the movie, actually, where they access the internet through different names. His Ender's brother and sister, they join, like, that. So the internet works on that. They have to have their unique ID. They can only have one account. And they somehow, like, access like a second account, but it's linked to your actual person. And so there's only really two ways for anybody to actually do this. One, it would have to be global.
5: Right.
1: And every single website, it would have to be their liability to do this. Like, they're forced to do this. Otherwise, they risk getting, you know, like, sued or something. And already, like, social network, like, anything that's 18 and up, like, dating networks and everything, they are legally held liable for stuff like that. So they do enforce it themselves. So they would either have to enforce it, or we'd have to have, like, an interscam system.
0: Yeah, that's true. I don't know how they would do that.
1: So really, people are just wondering whether or not it's even enforceable. But
0: I don't think it is.
1: In theory, it's not.
0: Unless you're in China. And, you know,
1: yeah,
0: you have
1: China
0: that
1: could do it. China could do it.
0: State that could
1: I don't know
0: do
1: if
0: it.
1: New Zealand could do it. But it would either have to, of course, be globally or.
0: I'm
1: maybe
0: guessing you would have to enforce it after the fact.
1: Yeah.
0: Where, like, if you find out
1: yeah,
0: a kid.
1: That's how it works in like, dating networks and everything, of course. Because you can't just predict it.
0: Right.
1: Some do require an ID on joining, but a lot of them don't. You just have to provide one later if they think you're underage. That's how the one
0: but
1: I
0: mean,
1: works.
0: I'm not even saying, like, enforce it against the website.
1: Yeah,
0: enforce
1: yeah, that's,
0: it
1: that's
0: against,
1: what I'm saying.
0: Oh,
1: yeah.
0: Like the kid or
1: yeah, like we,
0: the parents.
1: So the way
0: something.
1: It's enforced, though, is that unless they just say, I'm 12, you know, you have to send a request, typically, to request their ID.
0: Okay.
1: And then you have to document it because that is a legal process when you're doing that. And it's very annoying to do.
0: Oh, okay.
1: But,
0: interesting.
1: It's kind of a lot of work, and you can't really it's not going to be equal
0: right.
1: across the board. They're still going to be able to do it. And
0: I mean, I understand why they want to.
1: It makes sense.
0: Kids
1: makes
0: probably don't
1: sense.
0: Need to be on the internet.
1: Even if it was just like a limited version, I think the best, but probably not ever going to happen because it, you know, you talk about surveillance state. I feel like forcing everybody
0: yeah,
1: to have
0: that,
1: like an account on the internet to access
0: but
1: it.
0: That's the problem. I mean,
1: yeah.
0: that in the U.S. would never pass because
1: yeah.
0: you would have to have some kind of surveillance.
1: See, here
0: it
1: would
0: to
1: have
0: it.
1: To be some sort of rule like, oh, hey, if you have this type of social community
0: right.
1: or platform or whatever, you have to follow these rules, and if not, you are legally liable. Shouldn't
0: right.
1: have to happen.
0: Right. But, all right, what's number one?
1: So number one today, unfortunately, everybody has probably already heard that Dolly Parton has passed away at age 80
0: mm-hmm.
1: of cancer per her family. And I didn't even know she had cancer.
0: It wasn't published.
1: Wasn't published.
0: Apparently, it was a very. It came on very quick. Like, a lot of this happened very fast.
1: I mean, honestly, around that age, typically,
0: yeah.
1: if you do have cancer that shows up, it is probably going to be something like that, which sucks. You know, because it would be awesome if, you know, it's just, like, normal, you know, whatever.
0: Right.
1: Anyways, I do know, like, recently she just said that her wings were getting tired, and I thought that was very sad.
0: Yeah.
1: It hurt my feelings a
0: she
1: lot.
0: Had said, she had said her health had declined a lot after her husband died, and she had noticed some of her health declines, but she said she thought, you know, she was going to try to get through it. No, it was just a few days ago.
1: Yeah.
0: When she said that, so it, I mean, really sad. We've all heard her songs. I was not a huge fan or anything. You know,
1: Tommy?
0: yeah, I'm a con. I mean, I liked her, but I'm not a country fan. I always think of Dollywood now because everyone keeps telling me to go. So I'm like, I gotta go to
1: why
0: Dollywood.
1: Why don't we just have like a VNN trip to Dollywood? I've never been to Dollywood.
0: Yeah, there you go.
1: It was closed. Like, it wasn't around
0: yeah,
1: anymore when I went to the last time I went up there.
0: I do. I will say, when I went to Nashville, and we do like the tour of where all the studio recording places are in downtown, I mean, she was mentioned a lot.
1: Yeah, she's huge
0: so,
1: for
0: yeah. so,
1: everything.
0: Obviously a big deal, but really, really sad. And it's just one of those things that reminds you how old you are. That we're all getting older, and we're like, oh, man.
1: You're going to have another midlife crisis.
0: Yes, yeah. We already had one this year. I have another one, yeah. All right, thanks, Bugsy. I appreciate it. We're on the show with the Yaffe Program Rewind in a moment on WVNN.
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7: Flags are flying at half staff this morning as people around the world mourn the death of country music legend Dolly Parton. Her family confirms she passed following a brief battle with cancer. Back here in Alabama, 4D Farms in Coleman plans to dedicate its 2026 corn maze to Parton. Farm owners say the maze will serve as a tribute to her joy, kindness, and unforgettable spirit. It appears one Huntsville City Council race is headed for a runoff after yesterday's municipal elections. District 3 Councilwoman Jenny Robinson will face Liliana Pinder in a September 22nd runoff, while District 2 and District 4 incumbents David Little and Bill Kling will keep their seats. Senator Tommy Tuberville wants to know what issues Limestone County business owners are facing. He will hear their concerns today during his annual Washington update with the Athens Limestone County Chamber of Commerce. That event starts at 11 at the Alabama Veterans Museum in Athens.
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10: A better chance for scattered showers and thunderstorms that can begin as early as this morning. Could see an additional round late this afternoon. Another good chance of showers and storms tomorrow morning into the afternoon hours. And then things quiet down as we enter the weekend. A hot, sunny, dry weekend ahead. I'm meteorologist Brad Travis. That's your forecast.
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0: 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Glad we have the podcast up. Okay, kind of broadcasting. Glad I had my coffee because of you, Bugsy. So that was good.
1: It's my service to the world.
0: Well, to me.
1: Well, and the world, you know, you're...
0: Oh, that's true.
1: This is your spark, Yaffe.
0: That's true. I'm the spark and the voice of reason. I like that. Not just the voice of reason of Alabama. The voice of reason of the world. That doesn't sound arrogant at all. I don't know what you're talking about. Okay, let's end the show like we usually do. We have the Yaffe Program Rewind.

0: 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Try the greatest one. 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
1: This regime cannot be trusted. 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Where's the evidence anywhere that they will adhere to an agreement? In the out years, certainly. Where is it? They're going to defy their own reason for existing, which is to impose their will, especially on the United States, the big Satan.
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2: Because I'm going to be late, and if I'm late for hate at 8, then Dale's hate will be me, and we can't have that. So I came in, and I told made that my hate at 8. We all know why it was so busy, because of the stupid pumpkin spice lattes. So everyone has to get those, I guess. It's a moral panic, just like Fox gamers. So I didn't get it, so they were sitting there, but Bugsy said, I ran the board for her during Dale's show part of it so she could get my coffee. And of course, she said she got hit by a car.
3: Barely.
2: You feel bad, which is okay, but I was, so we were able to have a show today because Bugsy got my coffee. That's the moral of the story. So she can do whatever she wants. I told her she's my favorite person today.
3: Cut my mic off and leave.
2: I think you were tempted to do that a couple times.
3: Yeah, that's why I'm not recording this segment. That's why this segment won't be on the podcast. No other reason.
2: All right, so I also did the Alabama bullet points, the top stories from around the state. And then we talked some Alabama news and politics after that because we have the issue, the two real moral panics of our time, flock cameras and data centers. So you have Danny Garrett, state representative. He said there is an obvious middle ground when it comes to building new data centers in Alabama. He's right about that. Obviously right. If we are reasonable people in a reasonable time, we could just admit that and not have the freak out. We also talked about State Senator Arthur Orr because he believes there's a middle ground on flock cameras. And by the way, he was way ahead of the curve on this. He had bills that he put forward in 2021 limiting the use of flock cameras. So I think he has credibility, and he doesn't want to get rid of them completely. I don't either, but you can add extra guardrails and extra penalties when people abuse them. It's a simple solution, an easy solution. I don't know why we can't just do that. So that will come up in the legislature next year. We'll talk about that. We talked about that earlier in the show. I had Dan Kolaski on. He was an economist at the Heritage Foundation, and he joined me. We also talked about, unfortunately, the death of Dolly Parton. I actually found a post. Someone else found a post. The one person out there who apparently hates Dolly Parton was some communist. I mean, let's be honest, he just hates capitalism. He doesn't even really hate Dolly Parton. He just hates capitalism. So that was that. We talked about that. We had what's trending as well. 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And when you do, let them know Yappy sent you. Thanks to Bugsy for producing today. I will be back tomorrow at the same time. See you then.
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0: limits. Those include daily usage limits and nighttime blocks for users under 18, as well as bans on features that exacerbate mental health issues. Meta denies wrongdoing in the agreement. California, Colorado, Kentucky, and New Jersey were among the states that sued Meta in 2023, and the settlement ends the trial, which was expected to see Meta CEO Mark Zuckerberg testify before a jury in federal court. Tony J. Powers, Fox News.
1: A fraction of Meta's revenue last year, $201 billion. The Trump bump in South Carolina helps left Senator Darlene Graham to win the Republican nomination to replace her late brother, Lindsey Graham, on the general election ballot in South Carolina by just 18,000 votes.
2: Graham's victory was a test of President Trump's endorsement. The president strongly backed her. She's new to politics after the sudden passing of her brother, Lindsey Graham.
3: I continue to miss Lindsey every day, and there is still a big hole in my heart. But I know he's looking down right now, very proud.
2: Graham says she spoke with President Trump, who offered his congratulations. The Graham campaign believes the president did all he could to help her across the finish line.
1: In Alaska, retired teacher Dan J. Sullivan qualified for a slot on the general election ballot against Republican Dan S. Sullivan, the senator. Republicans worry voters could confuse the two Sullivans.

0: details.
1: We're still growing, fighting, grooving. We're still dying. 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Ask your doctor to find

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1: CNN is about to be owned by a huge Trump supporter. A massive amount of Hollywood movies WB has control over are going to be under control of Trump loyalists, and they could turn that into a profitable venture. You could do shows like they used to, like Hannity and Combs. You have somebody that's on the right and on the left. People would actually watch that. It would be entertaining.
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2: Possible one. It's going to be a very big series of shows as we're there. I'm very excited. In fact, we had some, I can't tell you about it yet, but I had some interesting developments today, which I'm very excited about. So we'll have more things to share as all of that approaches. Again, it's going to be in Dallas, September 9th and 10th. We'll be doing some live coverage from there. Super exciting. I'm going to talk to you in just a moment about the state of the Secret Service. A couple of guys have been suspended overnight. Why were three Secret Service officials just suspended? The answer to that question, potentially, Susan Crabtree will join us in just a moment from Brooklyn Politics as the head of the Wind Show.
0: Vince Cummings.
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0: nighttime blocks for users under 18, as well as bans on features that exacerbate mental health issues. Meta denies wrongdoing in the agreement. California, Colorado, Kentucky, and New Jersey were among the states that sued Meta in 2023, and the settlement ends the trial, which was expected to see Meta CEO Mark Zuckerberg testify before a jury in federal court. Tony J. Powers, Fox News.
1: Tributes pouring in for Dolly Parton after the country music legend passed away at the age of 80. Fox's Madison Scorpino has more from Pigeon Forge, Tennessee.
2: We are here at Dollywood, a place that Dolly had a lot of pride in, and it's going to live on after her death following a short battle with cancer. She was hands-on here, everything from building it, the experiences, the creativity. She made tons of appearances here. The world got the news about Parton's death yesterday afternoon. Tons of tributes have been pouring in around the world. Everyone from A-list celebrities, businesses, President Trump, and former presidents. They're, of course, mentioning her iconic music, her acting work, but what everyone is honing in on is how good of a person she was and her passion for philanthropy work. She helped millions of kids through her massive literacy program, Imagination Library.
1: New states filing another lawsuit challenging President Trump's executive order seeking to limit mail voting in this year's midterms. It comes 2 days after the Supreme Court ruled against them in a separate case. America's listening to Fox News.

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1: You're still growing, fighting, grooving. 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
3: 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And the way the injections work is they lower your blood sugar, reduce your appetite. But what if you want to do that, lose the weight, but you don't want the painful weekly injections, especially when you hear about some of those side effects? Well, that's precisely why doctors at Brickhouse Nutrition created a weight loss supplement called Lean. 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

0: surprise. I'm Therese Crowley, Fox News. Meta agrees to a massive settlement in the social media addiction lawsuit to pay out $17 billion to states that enact new laws and limits for teen users. Fox's Claudia Kuhn.
1: Under the terms of the settlement over the next 10 years, Meta will pay up to $17 billion to the coalition of states that sued the social media giant. It will also have to make big changes to how Facebook and Instagram operate for minors and make stronger efforts to flag harmful content and remove users under 13. Provided the court approves the deal, California alone will receive up to $2 billion. California Attorney General Rob Bonta saying, quote, "Today we have secured a settlement with Meta that will make social media less dangerous for our kids and make a world of difference for children and their families."
0: Meta admits no wrongdoing or liability. This same day as the passing of America's National Treasure, Dolly Parton, we learn the great English star of stage, film, and TV, Tim Curry, also died, age 80. Of course, you know him from the Rocky Horror Picture Show.
2: So, come up to the lab. See what's on the slab. I see you shiver with terrible

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1: Baylor's supposed to be a Christian college. 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So what they did is they waited to the last minute and said, we're only going to allow students. 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They just pretend to be Christian, which in my mind is even worse.
0: 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Depend on it. We'll be right back.

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0: details.
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0: The Trump administration is reportedly considering a new 7.5% tariff on Chinese goods. Fox Business Network's Gunnar Hansen at the White House with more.
1: This comes after this week's announcement of new tariffs on anyone still doing business with Iran. Now, China, Iran's largest trading partner, will reportedly be punished for flooding the global market with underpriced goods. And this would follow last month's double-digit tariffs on China and 59 other countries for failing to police forced labor. China has pushed back against claims that it's oversupplying markets like the auto, cement, and steel industries. China had its first $1.2 trillion trade surplus worldwide last year.
0: Chinese President Xi Jinping is set to visit President Trump in the White House next month. These tariffs mean higher taxes for American businesses and consumers who depend on some goods sourced from abroad. A new report shows inflation grew slightly in the month of July. The new Fed Chair Kevin Warsh is set to address the country later this week. Here's Fox Business Network's Edward Lawrence.
2: This report, this PCE inflation report, looks back to July. A lot has happened with inflation since July. You had oil prices go up and they're sort of coming back down now. But in this PCE report, overall inflation 3.7%. That remains steady from June. You have also the second estimate of the second quarter GDP, which shows a 1.5% growth. That's slower than the first quarter. That ended at 2.1%. So market experts will also be looking at Kevin Warsh's first speech at the Jackson Hole Symposium for clues about Warsh himself. Now, bond traders are trying to see if Warsh is a hawk or a dove or, as some call it, an owl, someone who does nothing.
0: It turns out it's never too late to go back home. Prince Harry and his wife Meghan have arrived back in the United Kingdom today as they make a fresh start in Britain after 6 years living in the United States. The couple's children, Prince Archie, Princess Lilibet, they've already enrolled in British schools, will begin classes in September. The family plans to live in a private non-royal residence outside of London. I'm John Saucier, and this is Fox News.
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5: Listening to the Daily Controversy, we got Congressman Brooks on the line. A little up top about the day, from Lindsey Clancy to data centers to apparently we're stopping our visas, which is a great idea, in my opinion. But first, I want to talk about Barlene Graham. I know that's not the number one story going on right now, but it really bothered me because she did win by 5% against a much more conservative candidate with 20 years of experience. And actually, you know, a voting record I could look at. The thing that bothered me most, though, was in the debate where she was asked a rather simple question about Taiwan and American policy. Could have simply said that we needed to make sure that, you know, we want China to have aggression against Taiwan. 90% of our computer chips are made there, and it's necessary for national security as well as economic security. It didn't do that good. But what she actually said was, I'll be honest, I don't know much about foreign policy, and I bet that a lot of people in South Carolina can't find Taiwan on a map. I'm like, well, I don't know if that's a good thing. I mean, you tell me your voters don't know, like, Taiwan? I mean, maybe that's true. And then she also thought that there was 15 million South Carolinians living paycheck to paycheck. The only problem is I think there's like 5 million people in that state. So, I mean, I don't know if... You know, I guess Lindsey Graham imported 10 million illegals, and maybe that's the real number, but I really think she just didn't really prep much. So what are your thoughts on this, Congressman Brooks? Because, I mean, we kind of come from the background that we want the best of the best to represent the American people, and the fact that she's authentic and can relate to people is not what our founders had in mind. I mean, you want people that can relate in a sense, but we actually want people that are prepared. And don't you think it's kind of a problem that a U.S. senator on our side doesn't seem to know much about foreign policy, and that's like a major part of what senators do, whether it's confirmations or ratifying treaties with foreign governments? I kind of would like my senator, or really any senator, to know a little bit about what's going on in the world, but what are your thoughts?
6: Well, I've known Ralph Norman for, gosh, going on 10, 15 years. He is as good a conservative office holder as you can possibly get. I hate it that he did not prevail. He would prove him to be a real principled asset in the United States Senate. But this is what happens when you have special interest groups with financing who, of course, won't deal-maker-type senators rather than principled senators, added to Donald Trump, unfortunately, having been persuaded by whomever to go with the deal-maker senator rather than someone who's principled and conservative who's coming to do the right thing. Ralph would have been a tremendous asset in the United States Senate. And for the winner not to know very much, or perhaps a better way of saying it, knowing very little about foreign policy, that does not bode well for us having in the United States Senate a senator who knows the difference between the right thing and the wrong thing, and instead has to rely on those special interest groups to do what they tell them to do. It's just, I'm frustrated with it, as you can tell.
5: Yeah, and I didn't have a problem. You probably didn't either. I mean, as far as her serving out the last few months of a brother's term, I mean, that's done historically. That's not the worst thing. I mean, she could basically just finish up, and he, basically all of the same advisors would stay on, and then you have somebody that's more, you know, has more experience that can do that. We've seen that done. And I think that was sort of the idea behind appointing her for a temporary period, because we needed someone to vote, you know, Republican. We have a lot of problems with the Senate. So that's not really the issue, but it's a six-year term, and I think she'll easily win. I mean, it's not the issue that she's not going to beat the lady she's running against. I know her name. It's irrelevant. She's not going to win. I just think we need to be the party that we're looking for the best of the best. I did also see that in Oklahoma, though, this is some good news, Drummond lost. Now, Drummond was the guy who was talking about how he's using Democrat talking points to say we don't need to go after people, I guess, in malls or at Home Depot, and, you know, we need to have an immigration policy that's, you know, reasonable, and, you know, basically a bunch of amnesty stuff. And the voters of Oklahoma finally did the right thing and stopped electing people that are terrible. And so they went with a guy that's not basically Democrat-like. And that was good to see. I mean, you saw this in Minnesota when they got rid of the MyPillow guy because of his amnesty proposal. He just got destroyed even with Trump's endorsement. I don't even know if Trump endorsed in Oklahoma. I wasn't aware if he did or he didn't, but I was glad to see that. So it does seem like the kiss of death now for Republicans is if you're really hardcore amnesty, your chances of winning primaries are not what they were 10 years ago. And I think that's a good trend. What are your thoughts?
6: Well, I hope that's the trend. But let's bear in mind that Lindsey Graham was a co-author and co-sponsor of the Gang of Eight amnesty bill about a decade ago. And if his sister holds the same kind of belief system, then that does not bode well for those of us who want border security. You know, you have most all Republican candidates in the Republican primary at least going to act like they're for border security. And then once they're in office, they'll do the things that the money interests want them to do, which is often the opposite of border security. And, you know, the problem with Darlene Graham is this. We really don't have a clue what she's going to do as United States Senator because she has no track record. And apparently more and more voters think not having a track record, just making it a crapshoot when you elect someone to a very powerful position like the United States Senate is the way to go. And that is the opposite of what voters ought to be doing. They ought to take a candidate's comments with a large grain of salt and look at their track record to determine what, in fact, those candidates are apt to do when they're in office. But unfortunately, that's a more difficult thing for voters to do, to actually study on a candidate and make an informed decision on what that candidate's going to do, as opposed to what the attack ads and the glorification ads might say.
5: Yeah, I mean, it's just a function that people always thought, we need more people to vote. No, we need less people to vote. Because I think if people are uninformed and they're not willing to do basic stuff, I mean, you know, it's like, I love Alabama football. I know a little bit about it because we talk about it on the show. It's important to me. My parents went there. I'm a big fan. I've been to a lot of games. I'm not like the biggest expert, but I'd be able to tell you about, you know, the coach, the best players, you know, who we're recruiting, how I think the team's going to do. You know, I wouldn't be as good as my normal producer, Kelsey, because he does that, and he's very good, and it's just sort of his thing. But I think with politics, if people really are just not interested in it, and that's their right, they don't have to vote, we're not compulsory voting, but if they're not interested and they don't know much about it, I just think it's better for them to stay out of it, because none of us would want to go into, like, a surgery, and the surgeon's like, hey, you know, I don't really go to med school, but I really think I can do this. We'll be like, I want another surgeon. But with voting, which is arguably more important as far as the future of the republic than one surgery, it just seems like there's a lot of people that have a flippant attitude towards it, and that's what really bothers me. What are your thoughts?
6: Well, I would vastly prefer that we had voters who did the homework necessary to understand public policy, the difference between policies that work and policies that don't, and then with enough understanding of the candidates to make an informed decision on who ought to be elected and who should not. That would be great. And those people ought to vote. And the other two groups are really bad. One group, and almost all Democrats fit in this category, and some Republicans fit in this category, is they do vote, but they don't know jack about public policy and the cascading effects of the decisions that are made by our policy leaders at the State House and the Washington, D.C. level. And unfortunately, we get a lot of people elected by those voters who do participate without knowing much. But I don't consider them to be, this group, to be much worse than the ones who don't know much and sit it out, thereby allowing the election of candidates to do the exact opposite of what they say, or who do things that are going to be bad. We need all voters, all citizens, to be informed enough to make educated decisions, and that's the ideal. And anything less than that empowers evil. You know, what's the old saying? The only thing necessary for evil to triumph is for good people to do nothing. Well, that's a large number of our voters, our citizens, because they don't vote, in part because they know nothing, or they cast bad votes because they know very little. And that's why there's so much frustration with so many government officials at the city, county, state, and federal level. But the only way to correct it is to become informed, to do the homework that you have to do, and better yet, don't just vote, run for public office. If you're a good person and you know right from wrong and you know policies that work and policies that don't work, those are the kind of people we need as candidates. But we have a real shortage of that kind of citizen who's willing to sacrifice themselves in order to go through this grist mill and come out on the other side of it still whole and able to do good things.
5: Yeah, I completely agree with you. I hope things change. We'll see. Let's take a quick break. We'll be right back.
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0: controversy on WDN. Congressman Mel Brooks on the line. There was a settlement in the Meta case today. Of course, Meta was getting sued for $1.4 trillion by 29 attorney generals because apparently it was addictive to kids that were, 13-year-olds and older, and they didn't do enough to, make it less addictive or something like that. Now, I'm not a big fan of social media for minors. I think it's a really bad idea. The data shows that among girls, the girls that are exposed to social media or have smartphones before the age of 13, they have a 3 times higher suicide attempt rate, a 2 times higher drug use rate. It's all negative. So people know this, and then they're giving their 8-year-old smartphones and social media, and they have no oversight. I'm just thinking, these people are just terrible freaking parents. They're awful. Like, why would you do that? You know that the best case scenario, you give a kid that age internet access to social media with no oversight, is that it only does a little bit of damage. That's the best case. And these parents are doing it, and it's just like, oh, I can't believe Meta should have made it less addictive. But I'm just thinking, are we a country now where we're supposed to, in a capitalist system, we're going to tell creators of services and products that, hey, you don't want to make your products user-friendly, or you don't want to make your products so the consumer wants to use them? That's the whole point of marketing. That doesn't make any sense to me, but I just want to get your thoughts on that. And don't you think by settling with the AGs for $16.4 billion, it's just going to open up more lawsuits. You're not going to get less. You just basically told them that everyone's now going to file a lawsuit. But what are your thoughts on this? And is this really the role of government in this situation?
1: Well, you've raised some very good questions, and unfortunately, I do not have the expertise on what Meta does and how addictive these things are to be able to cast an informed judgment. By and large, I believe in liberty and freedom, and if people want to do dumb things, well, that's their right, and they should, if they suffer the consequences, they should have to bear those consequences, not force the rest of society to cough up money for some kind of relief to offset the adverse effects of the consequences that these people brought on themselves by doing the things they do. And that's the definition of freedom, is letting people make decisions, and hopefully they're good ones, but when they're bad ones, we learn from them. Now, it's a little bit different when you're talking about minors, and I agree with you. Parents should have the ability on any computer or smartphone or iPad or what have you to be able to very easily prevent the kind of use or material on that device that they don't want their kids exposed to. I don't know how difficult that is. I'm not a parent that's having to worry about that with a child. When my kids were kids, the big time consumer were things like Xbox and all these computer games, and I banned them in my household as best I could. We had an Xbox for a while, and I saw how addictive it was, so we didn't have an Xbox anymore. Now, one of my kids spending more time either in athletic pursuits, which makes them healthier, or with academic pursuits, which makes them smarter and better able to get jobs, to get into college, to get the right degree they want, and be productive citizens. And fortunately, the way Martha and I did it, it worked out well. All four of our kids are blessed with college degrees. They all four married good people. They've given us 15 grandkids, and none of those 8 have been reliant on the government for any kind of welfare. So we're really proud the way it worked out. But I'll tell you, as a parent, you have to take over the responsibility of denying your kids access to things that are counterproductive and prevents them from, or reduces their ability to be productive adults, responsible adults, when they get to that phase of their life. It's not fun. Sometimes you have big arguments, and there's some animosity, but hey, that's the role of parenting.
0: Yeah, my parents, when I was growing up, They just limited screen time. They'd let us watch some screens, but really most of the time was go outside and play, go hang out with your friends, read books, do those things. You know, me and my sister went to law school. My brother's he's very successful in the sports industry. So I mean, it's really. I'm not going to say it's easy. There's nothing easy about being a parent. There's nothing easy about a lot of things you do in life. But it's some things are not easy, but they are simple. Like if something's a net negative to your kid's growth, you probably should either extremely limit it or just take it out of the home. And I think the problem is too. And this is something that I've talked to people about, even in the ministry. They're like, one of the problems is that if kids see their parents on their smartphones like 5 hours a day, kids oftentimes are going to mirror whatever their parents do. And so I think, you know, maybe this is a time for society to say, look, these things exist, but you don't have to spend your entire life in front of the screen or some social media or uploading this. And for kids, especially when their brains are developing, I mean, one of the greatest things they can do is go outside, exercise, play with the neighbors, do fun stuff. Like, you're not going to look back on your childhood and wish. I've never met anyone that's going to look back on childhood and say, man, I wish I had played more video games, or I wish I would have watched more TV. They're gonna treasure the moments with their friends, with their family, the vacations, the friends they made at school, sports teams, everything that you just talked about. And if people would just think in terms of legacy and think in terms of what's best for people, they would make good decisions. But I feel like our society is all about short term. Nobody thinks long term. You do, I do, but very few do. Let's take a quick break. We'll be right back.

0: News. I'm Tom Graham. Closing arguments in the Lindsay Clancy trial will begin tomorrow. She's the Massachusetts mother accused of murdering her three children. Testimony wrapped up today. The defense argues Clancy's not criminally responsible for the triple killing because she was in
1: contact with authorities in Nepal.
0: This is Jeff Paul. 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

0: listening to the Daily Controversy on WVNN. We've got Congressman Mel Brooks on the line. And speaking of weird controversies, this is from the New York Post editorial board. Michigan Senate candidate Abdul El-Sayed, communist Islamist, got truly bizarre Monday night in trying to dodge a question about his support for trans and kids, a fresh sign of how all Democrats should be repudiating him. Why are they so afraid? El-Sayed and his advisors thought they'd come up with a great answer to a question about surgically removing children's private parts, explained that it's just like circumcision, except circumcision doesn't mutilate anything, and it's a practice for thousands of years, and doesn't affect sexual function, and doesn't in any way make somebody a boy look like a girl. I mean, it's the dumbest thing ever. Apparently, El-Sayed, when he was questioned by Jesse Waters, and Jesse Waters said he was circumcised, which is just a weird question, El-Sayed's like, you should probably move on then, proceeding to declare that anyone refusing to see that both are simply surgery on a kid. Nobody that's not totally blinded by stupidity is going to buy that. But I just found it kind of crazy, because this dude is trying to win the... It should be an easier for a Democrat in Michigan to win the Senate. He's still down 4 to 7 points in the polls. In a year that is not looking great for Republicans, he's got, I think there's something like 27% of Democrats are not sure who they're going to vote for, and then I think 10% of them are going to vote for the Republican, and I've not seen that in any other election. But there's probably a reason for it, because this is just insane. I don't know if you saw this, but his whole idea of comparing circumcision to chemically castrating or physically castrating a child is the most stupid thing I've ever heard in my entire life. But then, for a liberal, I guess they don't really have a good argument, and that's the best they could come up with. But it did not go well for the independents that were watching that in Michigan, even some more of the old-school Democrats. They looked at that and were like, I'm not voting for this guy. But what are your thoughts?
1: Well, there are lots of reasons not to vote for El-Sayed. This is just one of them. And I think what you're seeing in this particular instance, when you talk about circumcision and the actual removal of a male's penis, is his religious values. Keep in mind where Islam comes from, and he is Muslim. Around the globe, this group of people that engage in lesbian activities or homosexual activities or transsexual activities and all these other different forms of sexuality that is not the norm. And a lot of these Islamic nations, they take them to the rooftops and throw them off. So El-Sayed is trying to figure out how to, in my judgment at least, how to balance what he really believes in as a fundamentalist Muslim versus what he has to say or lie in order to win his election. Keeping in mind, too, that in Islam, it's okay to lie if it's for Allah's purpose, for the advancement of Allah. If it's lying to take advantage of unbelievers, i.e. people who are not Muslims. And I suspect that this is not exactly how Muhammad would have answered the same question back in the 1700 era when he was alive. But he's just bad news for America, and unfortunately, he may very well win. You know, on occasion you've talked about how you like the poly market. I just looked up the poly market when you brought up El-Sayed, and 63% probability that El-Sayed's going to win in Michigan, according to the poly market. And if you look at the Real Clear Politics average of all the polls, not the ones that I like reading, that say that Mike Rogers, who's a good guy, is ahead by 4 to 7 points. But the Real Clear Politics average of all the polls has El-Sayed ahead by 0.7 percentage points. Again, that's the average of the Democrat polls, the independent polls, and the Republican polls. We'll just have to cross our fingers and hope that Michigan voters are smart enough to figure out how dangerous it is to themselves if they put El-Sayed in the United States Senate.
0: Yeah, and I do trust the betting markets. Don't get me wrong. The only time the betting markets have ever been wrong, surprisingly, is with the DSA candidates, because when the betting markets, they had him winning by well over 10 points in the primary. He only won by one. He didn't even get the majority. And then The betting markets had that Hong lady from Wisconsin at 95%. No one in the history of the betting markets, since it was legal to bet on elections, has ever lost an election when they had above a 75% chance, and she had a 95% chance. So I think the DSA thing is a difficult one because we don't have data on turnout models and things like that. So I honestly think he probably will lose, but you're right. No one should just sit on their hands and think, oh, he's going to lose, because if you do that, then he's probably not going to – he might win. But one of the other things he did, which – I mean, that was terrible. This is another thing that really bothered me. Jesse Waters asked about the Second Amendment because El-Said said he wanted to replace the Second Amendment with a right to health care, which is the dumbest thing I ever heard of. And he asked him the question. He's like, well, don't you care more about affordability and health care? And Waters is basically saying – well, no, I actually care about my constitutional right to protect my life and the life of my, you know, family, which is the way you answer that. Also to protect the, you know, protect us from tyranny. But also he'd say, well, I guess if you're a hunter, you might be able to have a rifle, but really there's no need for any other kind of guns. We should just let that let the police have them, which is kind of odd because El-Said, in other comments, he thinks that we need to radically defund the police and have social workers. So I don't know who's going to have a gun other than criminals, but I thought that was really interesting. These guys are way more open about taking away gun rights, taking this 80-20 issues, and that's why I think even the betting markets maybe are looking at a national trend line, and they're probably applying that to the Michigan race, and I think that's why the numbers are what they are. I think in Michigan's pretty liberal in a lot of areas, but even in the black community, if you look at the polling in Michigan amongst blacks, like their overall approval of El-Said, it's incredibly low. Now, the ones that turn out are probably voting Democrat. This is how it always is for the most part. But the reason Trump was able to beat Hillary Clinton is it's not because black people by percentage voted like more for Trump than other Republicans. It's that they just didn't show up. And I think that might hurt him. But as far as the gun issue, like, you think that that's an issue that a lot of people care really deeply about, and they don't want to give up their guns, but he was really flippant and basically said, you know, if we could do it again, we don't need a Second Amendment. But then he kind of conceded, well, I guess if you hunt, maybe you can have a gun. What are your thoughts on that? I don't really see that in rural Michigan being a winning strategy.
1: Well, have you ever heard of El-Said saying that Islamic terrorists should not have weapons? Let's look internationally for a moment. The Houthis, Hezbollah, Hamas, Islamic State, all of whom El-Said probably vocally or informally supported, those terrorist organizations, with their weapons and RPGs, rockets, and everything else. You know, if it's Muslim terrorists in America, I'm pretty sure that El-Said will have a very expansionist view of the Second Amendment right to bear arms. But with everybody else, he's got to toe the Democrat line in order to deceive people and get elected to the United States Senate, and he's going to do it.
0: You know, I honestly see why Islamism and the socialism work so well because, you know, socialists, although a lot of them, I mean, some of the dumb ones aren't really smart about lying, but socialists lied to tell people, oh, we're going to do something about affordability when, like, well, every policy you support is higher taxes, more regulation. It's going to make things worse. If you look at blue states versus red states, red states are way more affordable. It's like 15 to 20% more affordable in almost every metric. Some metrics are even more than that. And the top 25 least affordable cities, 24 of them are run by Democrat mayors. And again, so the whole lying thing, I guess, works well because socialists, they say, we're going to make things more affordable. But then if you ask them, well, you know, under Biden, we had about 30% overall increase in inflation over his 4 years, which was the highest we've had since Jimmy Carter. What policies particularly do you now disagree with that you supported under the Biden administration, and not a single Democrat will be able to tell you how any of their policies have changed? But because people are freaking stupid, if they hear the word, I care about affordability, well, he wants to do something, I'm going to vote. It's just like, So I think the problem isn't that the socialists and Islamists lie. It's that people are really stupid and they believe the lies. What are your thoughts?
1: Well, that is a major problem in our election system in America, is that the voters are so easily fooled. It's about like sheep who are being led to the fleecing and then the slaughter. And a really obvious example is the $40 trillion debt burden that comes out to $100,000+ for every man, woman, and child in the United States of America, that American citizens are going to have to cough up the moment our creditors decide that they don't want to loan us any more money and they expect to get paid back. I believe there's a biblical quote. I'm not going to get it exactly right, but it's something to this effect. It's best not to borrow money, and when you do borrow money, basically, you're becoming a slave to your creditor. And, you know, what do you do with voters who are just not paying attention? They're not upholding their citizenship duties in a republic. It's very, very frustrating. And I recognize that there are a lot of voters, particularly conservative principled voters, who do what they should be doing when it comes to voting at the ballot box. But obviously across America, at least from my conservative point of view, my foundational principles point of view, voters are doing a real poor job based on what I'm seeing elected to Congress in particular by voters across America who are making a lot of really dumb decisions. And the one that comes to mind the most, it would have to be Bernie Sanders, the open socialist, who advocates dictatorial governments. I mean, that's what socialism is all about. It's the government getting so powerful, it's your mama and your daddy and is telling you what you can and cannot do on an expanding basis. And as an aside, that's exactly what Islam is. Islam is submission to the religious leaders, the religious dogma. And so socialism is a kindred spirit to Islam.
0: Yeah, I completely agree with you. I mean, these things shouldn't be taking root, but if you don't have people that have an understanding of economics, traditional morality, I mean, what we would call Christian ethics, which the country was founded on, you can find people that are con artists, and they're very effective. So that's why people have to be informed. But if they are easy to distract and dull and numb, then they're not gonna be able to discern this. So it's really on all of us that can to, you know, do all we can. Let's take a quick break. We'll be right back.
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2: 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I think everybody's heard me say the words Express Bath on this radio station. 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And when you do, tell them Dale Jackson sent you.

0: You're listening to the Conspiracy of Congressman Mel Brooks on the line. One of the things that I did see, there was a story out that we have demined the Straits of Hormuz and we are increasing the oil that's been shipping through there significantly in the last couple of weeks. That's why prices have gone down, at least as far as the crude oil. It's something like, I think it was somewhere in the mid-80s. And we have an Economic Fury by Scott Bessent. And it's way more effective than what I've seen because it sanctions third-party countries that do business pretty heavily. And it doesn't rely on us using military power. I mean, obviously, we've already said, you know, if you really want to do this, you just have to go all out. But what are your thoughts as far as the long-term strategy to have maximum sanctions on every country that does business, going after them in crypto, oil, gold, shipping, things like that, and then having it to where we're blocking anything from getting in and out? It seems like if that's a long-term strategy, if you're not really thinking about this as like a midterm strategy, that might be effective because if the real right now, it's 2 million of Iranian dollars make up one American dollar, and they don't have enough access. I mean, they're not, like, they're having trouble getting food in, all these other things. It seems like enough that over a long enough period of time could potentially collapse the regime from the inside, right?
1: It seems that the Iranian leadership is not at all hesitant to murder anyone who is a threat to their continuation in power. They have, over the last few years, executed tens of thousands of Iranian citizens who had the audacity to question the wisdom of some of the economic and international policies that the Iranian leadership was advocating. And in that kind of environment, where you've got a citizenship that is literally scared to death, that doesn't have the weaponry to take on the Islamic Iranian Guard or any other enforcement element of the Iranian regime, I don't think that the economic sanctions are going to have that big of an effect on the international policies of Iran, on their sponsorship of terrorist organizations like Hezbollah, Hamas, the Houthis, and others. But we can always cross our fingers and hope that it has a significant impact. And if nothing else, perhaps it will reduce the amount of wealth that the Iranian Islamist will have to subsidize these terrorist activities around the globe. So, you know, we can wait and see. It's still early in the ball game. Certainly anything that we can do to open up the Straits of Hormuz would be wonderful. The cost of a Brent crude barrel of oil has gone down about $5 over the last week. That's a good thing. Unfortunately, the cost of gasoline is still about 40% higher now than it was when Donald Trump was sworn into office. And from an election standpoint, that's a bad thing if you're a Republican. So we'll see how it all shakes out, but it is an optimistic event that the military, American military, has been able to sweep the Straits of Hormuz of mines. That still doesn't stop the attacks by drones, and Iran has shown a penchant for using them in a lot of different ways, including shipping through the Straits of Hormuz, but at least we've had some success with the mines. If you're, you know, if you're operating a shipping vessel through the Straits of Hormuz, and this all of a sudden you're blown up by a mine, that's a big threat. So to remove that threat, perhaps we'll get the oil through the Straits of Hormuz that the rest of the world relies on, and we'll get that gasoline price back down. That's the hope, and it's a promising event, but it's still too early to tell whether it's going to be long term successful.
0: Yeah, I mean, I think my biggest wish would be, you can't go back in time. I just wish when we did Midnight Hammer, if we were going to do something then, we should have gone all out then, because then you have a lot of time to get all this stuff taken care of before the midterms, before people start voting and get gas prices down, and you can kind of see which strategies work, which ones don't. It's just, you got to think about that. I think

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2: 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All right, well, thank you so much, Congressman Brooks. We always appreciate having you on. We'll have more in just a second.
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3: Closing arguments begin tomorrow. I'm Tom Graham, Fox News. Testimony wrapping up today in the murder trial of Lindsay Clancy. She's the Massachusetts mother accused of killing her three children. Her defense argues she's not criminally responsible because she suffered from mental health ailments. Prosecutors called forensic psychologist Gregory Sapoff today to rebut that argument.
4: This is how the prosecutors chose to close with their final witness, a forensic psychologist with the FBI's Behavioral Analysis Unit, also facing very tough cross-examination today. Dr. Sapoff, who interviewed Lindsay Clancy via Zoom earlier this year and reviewed extensive medical records, responded to the prosecutor's key questions, saying that based on his medical assessment, Clancy was criminally responsible in the deaths of her children. Kevin Reddington, the defense attorney representing Lindsay Clancy, has been trying to show that this Massachusetts mother was not criminally responsible when she killed her three children in January 2023 and then attempted suicide, that she was misdiagnosed, over-medicated, and suffering from postpartum psychosis.
3: Fox's Molly Line, a man accused of arranging the deadly shooting of a Microsoft design manager in Florida, convicted today in a murder-for-hire scheme. Jared Bridegen was shot and killed 4 years ago after attempting to remove a tire from the road in Jacksonville Beach. Mario Fernandez Saldana was convicted of first-degree murder today and solicitation of murder. He is married to Bridegen's ex-wife. Meta agreeing to pay big bucks after several states sued the social media giant over accusations their products harm children. Fox's Claudia Cowan outside an Oakland, California courthouse.
5: Under the terms of the settlement over the next 10 years, Meta will pay up to $17 billion to the coalition of states that sued the social media giant. It will also have to make big changes to how Facebook and Instagram operate for minors.
3: Now, that settlement resolves a case years in the making. California will get $2 billion of that $17 billion. 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
3: A lawsuit is challenging an executive order intended to limit mail-in voting during the upcoming midterm elections.
11: Days after the Supreme Court dismissed the challenge from Democratic states, a new lawsuit has been filed to block an executive order setting new rules for the Postal Service to deliver mail-in ballots. Lower courts put that executive order on hold, but a majority of Supreme Court justices lifted the injunction, finding the lawsuit was filed prematurely. A new challenge comes as the Trump administration issued its rule requiring the Postal Service to deliver ballots only if it receives a list of eligible voters and the federal government approves the design of envelopes. Election officials have warned implementation is impossible before the midterms. The first wave of mail ballots will be sent out next week. At the White House, Jared Halpern, Fox News.
3: A federal appeals court deciding not to dismiss the criminal case against New Jersey Democratic Congresswoman LaMonica McIver.
12: Congresswoman McIver sought to have charges that she assaulted officers and agents outside the Delaney Hall detention facility in Newark, New Jersey.

0: thrown out. Two members of a three-judge panel said while MacIver was conducting oversight in her congressional capacity, any interference at the time in the detainment of the mayor of Newark was illegal. One judge dissented, saying MacIver's encounter with law enforcement could be seen as incidental contact. MacIver said her fight is not over and that she is looking in every possible option to have the case dismissed. Bernal Scott, Fox News.
1: The FDA approving a groundbreaking new drug for the most common form of pancreatic cancer. FDA officials giving an expedited approval to a first-of-its-kind pill that blocks mutated proteins that fuel tumor growth in more than 90% of pancreatic cancer cases. Patients taking the drug nearly doubled their survival time. I'm Tom Graham, and this is Fox News.
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3: 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He's been published on The Hill and at yellowhammernews.com. You've seen him on Newsmax TV, so yeah, he knows something about controversy. It's The Daily Controversy with Christopher Reed.
4: You're listening to The Daily Controversy. We've been talking about the Lindsey Clancy case for a few days, and every day seems to get worse. I think they're about to finish up closing arguments tomorrow. And hopefully the jury will come back with a decision. It's either going to be guilty by first-degree murder, or it's going to be not guilty by reason of insanity, in which case she'll be put in a mental institution, probably not for very long, because she's basically arguing temporary insanity, so it'll be like a get-out-of-jail-free card, and everybody knows this, but it's frustrating. But the New York Post had an article on this. It says, Lindsey Clancy fans are fooling themselves with false empathy. This is by Jonathan Alpert. Quote, I could have been Lindsey Clancy. That's been the refrain of countless women who see their own postpartum suffering in Clancy, which is insane because a lot of people struggle with postpartum issues and they don't strangle their kids viciously one by one while the others watch for 15 minutes. One of them tried to run away, by the way, and she caught him and then strangled him to death. So, I mean, this is not postpartum depression. It's just demonically evil thing. And it's the same thing. There's a guy, I think Chris Rotz did the same thing. Viciously murdered his kids. He might have killed his wife, too. He tried to claim insanity, and then the jury is just like, no, you're guilty. And that's how it should be in these cases, because I'm like, you planned it out. You had every advantage in life, and then you just decided to do this. That's basically all it has. But it says, back to the article, a lot of these Clancy fans characterize their support as empathy, But they miss a crucial distinction. Recognizing yourself in someone's story isn't the same as knowing their mind. Quote, I was depressed too. I felt dismissed by doctors too, they say in public rallies and social media. I know what she went through. But two women can suffer in similar ways while having the same illness or the same relationship to reality. Clancy supporters are overlooking those distinctions. That's distorting how they understand the case. The reaction risks reinforcing the stigma surrounding postpartum depression, which most people are saying, oh, we don't talk about mental health illness enough, and, you know, we don't talk about women's issues. Are you kidding me? Are you kidding me? Like, that's literally the only thing we talk about. Like, this is hard for you, and having kids is, like, we over-talk about people's mental health problems. We need to stop talking about it so much. There was a time in this country when people were more stoic. And I'm not saying if you need help, go and get it. I probably would say go see like a biblical counselor, like my mom was. Don't go see someone that's going to drug you up on a bunch of things they have no idea what they're doing. That's my personal opinion. But the idea that we don't talk enough about our emotions and feelings in this society is the stupidest thing I've ever heard. I hate it so much when I have to get in conversations with people. And it's all, like, I listen to people if they're having a tough time. Of course I care. But I don't just want to talk about feelings all the time. It bothers me. And people that are always talking about how bad they feel and this and that. Like, okay, it's okay to do that sometimes. We all have bad days. But if it's the only thing you ever talk about how everyone's against you and all this stuff, it makes people not want to be around you. And that's what people should realize. Like, there's been over 1,000 different relationships they got broken up with because of this, because a lot of guys said, and there was one where this guy was about to marry this woman, and they were 2 weeks away, and he just let her know, I'm never going to marry you, because this woman was all about Lindsey Clancy, and I empathize, and I'm all for you, and he's like, I don't want to have kids with somebody that would defend a lady that strangled an 8-month-old to death with exercise bands while she made the 3-year-old and 5-year-old watch. And then she strangled them. And again, there's a lot, if you want to kill people, there's a lot easier ways to do it, quicker ways. You shouldn't do it, and you never kill anyone. But, like, strangling someone to death is one of the cruelest and most painful and sadistically evil ways to go. Especially making the other kids watch. That's not a mental break, right? A mental break would be like somebody, if they wanted to use temporary insanity, you know. You give an example of someone that's had schizophrenia their whole life and the medicine doesn't work. Maybe they're in a mental institution. They don't know what day it is or their name, and then that person, ends up killing somebody because they don't know. They basically don't know reality. They have no grasp on reality. That was really what the insanity was for. People that are just obviously mentally ill, they have no grasp of who they are. They can't even converse with you. They're so out of it. That's what we think of as insane, right? Not some lady that, she's a well put together nurse. She has almost a full time nanny, a wealthy husband. She's seeing doctors all the time. And they're like, oh, she wanted help. She was getting more help than 99.999% of the world. I mean, she was seeing her problem was she was seeing so many doctors and doctor shopping. I think that's a lot of it. But this idea that we're going to be empathetic to this demon is insane. In a sane world, you'd have in the old days, if some lady strangled her kids to death, she could try the insanity defense. It was never going to work 100 years ago. And at the end of that, what you do is you would have that person publicly executed. I think that's what we should bring back, by the way. I think public executions are great. I was reading about in the old days when somebody was a murderer or something like that, they would actually wait to do the hangings oftentimes until Sunday afternoon so people could come after church and watch and they could show their kids, this is what happens when you murder somebody, so don't do it. And I was like, that's great. You know what? That actually works. But look at the crime rate when we were doing those things. It was basically non-existent. So, anyway, that's kind of a sidebar on this whole thing. Anyway, back to this. These crazy ladies' reactions reinforce the, quote, stigma around depression. Too many are just talking about you're sad after you're having a kid. But, again, she's trying to talk about psychosis, but nothing in here would relate to the fact that psychosis means you're not, like, you're trying to say you're not aware of what's going on, and you had absolutely no control over anything. It's just not, again, none of this stuff makes any sense. Miranda Devine called this what it is, a moral rot in a small cohort of conspiracy-minded, self-engrossed women, normalizing the horror of a mother killing her children and making it sound like a natural response to a really hard day. I was like, even if you really do, I've known people that struggle with depression. I'm sure everybody listening knows that. Do you know any of those people that just randomly went up and strangled three people slowly and then planned it out for months? Of course, this is in the court record. She searched, quote, ways to kill for several months prior to killing her kids. And apparently one of the ways to kill that she was researching was strangulation. So you're going to say that you had a temporary break, but months before you killed your kids, you were researching efficient ways to murder. Again, and here's the other thing, people. If you use Google and you commit a crime, 100%, it's easy for the cops to get your search records. It's not hard. And those have been presented to the jury, although you would not, if you just listen to TikTok or you watch, like, the legacy media, they're not telling you this because they don't ever tell you relevant facts. Or if they do, they'll leave out things that are, you know, rather important, like, okay, so you plotted and planned this out. And this is the crazy thing is you look at other countries, really non-Western countries. You don't see women in Africa where you're talking about abject poverty when it's a lot. I'm telling you what, it's a lot harder to raise kids when there's abject poverty. The murder rate is 10 times what it is here. You have to deal with things like famine and there's tribal warfare. You see that in Nigeria. You don't see any women strangling their kids to death. And by the way, postpartum depression is not a Western thing. That's a human condition thing. So why is it we don't see that in those parts of the country or those parts of the world or in Asia? You know, like, it's not that, you know, people in China, they don't have postpartum depression after that, but you don't really see cases of Chinese women strangling their kids to death, right? Or Japan. You only really see this in some Western countries because we enable people to think that you're always a victim. Everyone wants to be the biggest victim. And it's not that people don't have challenges or trauma or conditions. It's like you can choose, but being a victim is 100% always a choice. You can either choose to overcome what you've gone through or what you're dealing with and make the most of your life, or you can choose to lay about and just blame everybody else for it. And that's what Lindsey Clancy's doing. It's like, oh, it wasn't my fault. These doctors gave me too many pills. And you find out, what is that? You had 13 prescriptions, but you were only taking maybe 2 to 3 of them at the same time because they brought out the prescriptions, and the bottles only were missing a couple pills here and there. And so it's one thing to have a prescription for a bunch of pills, but then you're not actually even taking them, and then you're saying, oh, well, you were overprescribed. Well, someone could prescribe someone 100 different drugs. But if they're only taking 2 or 3 of them, you can't really say, oh, it was because of the 100 drugs. No, the only thing that's relevant is what you were taking. And there's no cocktail of drugs available, and I've talked to doctors about this, there's no cocktail of drugs available that can make you, like, what lose control to the point where you strangle 3 kids slowly while the others watch. The only just thing for, in this case, and it's not even an option because it's Massachusetts. If this was Alabama, there would be a just outcome because then there would be a death penalty, and then she'd have the pills and all that stuff. But at the end of it, there would be an execution because ultimately what we've seen since then is there have been a couple other cases where women murdered their kids, multiple instances, by the way. North Dakota, this happened a couple of weeks ago right into this case. A lady just murdered 2 of her kids viciously. And she wants, and I think what she wants in that case is she wants to be the next Lindsey Clancy. She wants millions of women to rally around her and raise money for her and make excuses for her. And now we're seeing more copycat cases. And that's the problem. When you make a celebrity out of a mass murderer, you're going to get more mass murders. You know, that's why Daily Wire, I respect what they do. Like, if there's a mass shooting, they don't even use the name of the mass shooter because they don't want to give that person any level of acclaim or fame, because in a lot of these cases where there's a mass shooting, there are people that will copycat, and you're seeing copycats with Lindsey Clancy. And so what the people that are supporting her and donating money to her and making her hero are doing is those people that are a little bit mentally disturbed, they're thinking in the back of their mind, I want the whole world to love me, so I'm going to go ahead and kill my kids. And not a lot of people fit into that category, but enough do that we're seeing copycat cases, and you're not seeing them in the news as much because this case is taking all the energy. But I think that's what's bothering most about this. You got somebody that's a demon that's a vicious murderer, and everyone's like, oh, I could be just like her. I'm like, are you telling me that you're what, one bad day from strangling your kids to death? I don't believe that about moms in this country. Now, some of them may be saying it. I think a lot of them are saying it because they're getting clicks, and it's more of a social, it's a phenomenon that's spreading. But the only just thing that could ever happen in this case is guilty. And people are like, well, she's paralyzed from the waist down. Well, she did it to herself. Does that mean we should give her any more? I don't give a, like, you murdered three kids. Paralyzed from the waist down is not just. That's nothing. Those kids are dead. You at least can, you can move around. You can do it. You just can't walk anymore. But no one did that to you. You did it to yourself. So I hope the right thing happens here, but we'll see. Let's take a quick break. We'll be right back.
2: 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I think everybody's heard me say the words Express Bath on this radio station. 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

0: you're listening to Daily Controversy. One of the things about the Lindsey Clancy case is driving everyone insane, but especially Patrick Clancy, is these women saying, I think he did it, even though Lindsey Clancy has admitted she did. She's not saying she didn't do it. She just said she's not responsible by reason of insanity. He was on video camera at the time of the murder, and they got a 911 call, and again, there's no evidence. It's stipulated by the defense and prosecution. If the defense had any way of pinning it on someone else, they would, obviously, because a not guilty straight up is better than a not guilty by reason of insanity. And so there's an article about this. And so Patrick Clancy's lawyer just said the quiet part in language even a TikTok mommy sleuth can understand. You are on notice. Not, we're disappointed in the tone, not please be kind on notice, as in the statements you are making about this man are false, they're defamatory, they've already done damage, and the next step is a courtroom, not another stitch. Howard Cooper, Todd, and Weld speaking for Patrick, that's the attorneys. The facts are indisputable. Patrick Clancy has suffered an unspeakable loss. The loss has been compounded by patently false, defamatory, and injurious public statements. The people making them from minor influencers to major celebrities should be on notice that those statements have caused real-life consequences. This is not a vibe. This is a demand letter in public. Now, before the First Amendment choir starts hunting, let's do the part they skip. The First Amendment is not a coupon for defamation. You have free speech. You don't have free speech to lie. You can't lie about someone and do harm to them. There's always been defamation laws. Opinion is protected. You could say, I think he seems cold on the stand, or you could say you didn't like that he got remarried or whatever, which is stupid and irrelevant, but you can say all those things. What is not an opinion is a statement of fact that can be proven true or false. He didn't kill his kids. She strangled them. He didn't drug her. He didn't push her out the window. He was not the male voice that ordered her, which is all these claims that these crazy ladies are making. Those are accusations of criminal acts. You cannot do that and avoid litigation. In fact, a lot of people are going to be sued for everything they own. And these TikTok influencers that are making money off of the algorithm, they're going to lose that money. And they're going to lose a lot more than that because they're going to be paying this guy till the end of time when he gets major judgments on them. It says here, if you publish lies to your audience, which are easily provable, you're not a citizen journalist. You're about to be in a courtroom as a defendant. A lawyer walked through the elements this week, and they are not magical or difficult. One, a false statement of fact, that would be defamation. Two, published to other people. Three, you didn't exercise reasonable care to check it. Four, it holds him up to scorn or causes actual harm. And these women have met every single one of these things. If you have a million views saying a named father murdered three children, even though the mom said she murdered them and she's saying that under oath in her defense lawyers, you've already cleared published. The only question left is whether you have any basis beyond his faith did a thing like that. And the number one basis I've seen women use is the fact that this guy's a Gemini, and I don't really follow horoscopes. But you can't use horoscopes as a way to say someone is guilty or not guilty of a crime. That's the stupidest thing ever. This is just takes you back to the Salem witch trials, where if we'd have just been more diligent back in the 1600s and got rid of all the witches, we wouldn't have to deal with these people right now, but we don't have a time machine, so it is what it is. Lindsey Clancy is a defendant. Her own lawyers are not running a somebody else did a defense. They are running a responsible defense. They're running the best defense they can. They're saying she should not be held criminally responsible. But they are saying, stipulating, she absolutely did this. She strangled them. She killed them. She did all. Her husband had nothing to do with it. Her husband is completely innocent. It says a gap in a televised trial is not evidence that the husband is a killer. It's evident that that television is not a complete discovery file. If your method is whatever they didn't show me on my phone must be the secret crime, you're not investigating. You're just a freaking moron. Patrick was not home. They publicly assessed evidence to put him at CVS. He testified for the prosecution. He has not been charged. He is not a suspect. The people with subpoena power, search warrants, and actual file did not land on the theory that these nut jobs created. And still the claims continue. Not as questions, as conclusions. Millions of views, celebrity adjacent to a good pile on, a new wife dragged in as a corroboration. As if remarrying after your children are murdered tells you anything other than the fact that he's trying to make the most of his life. What are people going to realize? This guy's never going to be okay. Right? Like, I'm glad this guy moved on. I was like, oh, so after his wife really murdered the people he loved the most in this entire world, He's supposed to sit around and wait for her while she's awaiting a guilty verdict? No, she murdered your kids. He divorced her, and now he married somebody else who happened to be a doctor. Now he's got a new kid. I think that's wonderful. I think it's wonderful when people go through horrible things and they're able to move on with their lives. Like, people should be celebrating this guy. Can you imagine if a guy murdered three kids and then he tried to kill himself and he was, like, paralyzed, and the lady divorced him, and all these guys came out and said, she shouldn't have divorced him, she should have stuck by her man. It's like, no, guys are going to say that. They'd be like, no. First of all, the guy should be executed after a fair trial, of course. Second of all, of course she divorced him. He murdered three people. Like, he's and if she got remarried and had another kid, that's wonderful. I'm glad for her. I'm glad she moved on, got to be able to move on, but she'll never be okay. And it's already hard enough for this guy. Every day he's going to wake up and he realizes the three kids that he loved more than anything in the world are not there anymore, and that his ex-wife strangled them to death. And so all these people are like, oh, you should have never got remarried. I'm like, you people are sick. There's some really disgusting sick people out there. I can't even imagine what it's like for someone to lose all their children to their spouse. And so he gets remarried and has a kid, and now it's like, well, I don't like that. He should have just stuck with her. I'm like, no one on earth would do that. No one's going to do that. So there needs to be – we've got to do something about TikTok, and we definitely got to do something about these mommy sleuths. I mean, it's bad enough with the Candace Owens thing, trying to say that the French or the Jews or Erica Kirk or, I don't know, aliens killed him. It's doing enough damage. But in this case, I mean, the guy's gone through a hell nobody listening, or probably nobody listening, is ever going to understand fully. And then people are going after him like he's a murderer. It's the sickest, most disgusting thing ever. It should stop. All right, let's take a quick break. We'll be right back.
1: John Zossier, social media giant Meta, will pay about $17 billion in agreed-to-add child safety measures to its social media platforms in order to settle a lawsuit brought by a number of states accusing the company of trying to get children addicted to its platforms and then illegally collecting their personal data. Arizona Attorney General Chris Mays.
2: Of the bad old days when children had unfettered access to products designed to addict them and expose them to serious mental harm.
1: Film and TV actor Tim Curry has died at the age of 80. He was known for playing many characters through his career, like the Pennywise dancing clown from the 1990 miniseries adaptation of Stephen King novels It.
3: I am eternal child. I am the eater of worlds.
1: Tim Curry was 80 years old. 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
1: Trump pauses immigrant visas globally for training to avoid deadbeats and troublemakers. So this is great news, because the problem with allowing all these foreigners in, it's not just illegal immigration. People think it's like, oh, I just want people to do it the right way. Well, I do want people to do it the right way if they're going to do it, but I also want us to pick the right people. Okay, the problem isn't that, okay, obviously we need to deport every illegal immigrant, but we have to fundamentally change our system. There's a law in place that you can't be a public charge, and that means we cannot take people who are not able to support themselves. And when you have a Somali population where these people all swore when they got citizens that they're able to support themselves, and 88% of them are public charges, meaning they're getting welfare from state, local, and federal, oftentimes all three, that's not how immigration works. People are like, well, we're a nation of immigrants. We're not a nation of immigrants. We're a nation of citizens. The immigrants that came in the late 19th century and the early 20th century, they had to go through a screening process. If they had tuberculosis or anything like that, they weren't allowed to come in. If they had if anything that would prevent them from being able to work, they weren't allowed in. That means that we didn't take people if they had certain disabilities. And it's not because we didn't care about those people. It's not because we didn't see value in them. None of that. That's not true at all. It was that we weren't going to make taxpayers pay for the people that were not American citizens, because every country should take care of its people. Doesn't mean you can't have an immigration system. We've always had an immigration system. But we want to take people in that are going to be net positives. And I've used this example 1,000 times, but look at the Japanese immigrants that have come here. Because you can actually track who's going to be a net, like, by country of origin. So Japanese immigrants who come here over the course of, after they become citizens, it's anywhere from $700,000 net plus, meaning they're giving $700,000 more to the tax system than anything that they're taking as far as benefits. And it's the same thing. We see that with Australia, with Western Europe. You could actually, even with countries like Ukraine, net benefit. So we know countries that are going to be a net benefit to us. So why don't we take almost all of our immigration from those countries? Like any sort of, if we have some shortage in labor, we should obviously take countries that have a high assimilation rate, that have similar cultures, similar values. Right, that they're going to be able, have the long history of being patriotic. That's what we've seen with Japanese Americans, is that once they become Americans, a lot of them serve in the military. They start businesses, have incredibly low crime rate, and again, there's a lot of other countries that I could use. It's not just Europe. There are other places, but we know that a lot of countries that if you take people from them, the chances you're going to get anyone productive is really low. About 12% of Somalis to become citizens are net benefits to taxpayers, 12%. And that is unbelievably low. I mean, the rule used to be, like, when you're looking at countries, and this was kind of a rule, we wanted to hit the 95% range, okay? So some people, you never, probably through no fault of their own, maybe they had an injury, maybe they got sick or something, and maybe they were immigrants. And they did become public charges, but it wasn't their fault. And so we'll use that 5% number to say, okay, we understand this does happen, but we're going to screen out anyone that would potentially, you know, come here to game the system. Well, that's what the Democrats have done. They just allowed this to happen over and over and over. And Trump's basically saying, we're just going to stop visas. Like, we don't want these. People can have travel visas, but we're actually cracking down on that. We're not going to let the women that they're pretending, oh, we're coming here for this or that, but then they're just having a kid, like a lot of Chinese women. They're very, very wealthy, by the way. They come here, they pay like $50,000 to some group, and then they have a baby here. That kid becomes an American citizen. That kid's raised by the Chinese Communist Party. Comes back over here, the kid joins the military or decides to run for office, and there's nothing we can do. In fact, those people can vote. And this does happen all the time, by the way. So if somebody from China or Somalia, or whatever. Now, the Somalians just stay here, because nobody wants to stay in Somalia. That's just a fact. But if a kid is born in the United States, stays here for a week, or maybe 2 weeks, goes back to China, once that kid turns 18, as long as he's saying that he legally resides within whatever state he says he resides in, I mean, you're not going to be able to stop him from voting. He's an American citizen. And by the way, what Democrat state is going to check into that? None of them will check into it. So he may never even come here. If he does, it'll be briefly to just say, I'm establishing residency, but I, you know, he says, but I, you know, I work and I travel to China, even though he lives in China. You have people that hate this country, are working on behalf of foreign governments that are enemies, that are doing this. We also see this with countries like Iran, by the way. That's a country we're having a lot of conflict with. There's been a lot of tourism where people that are really friendly with the Iranian regime will come and have kids, and they'll go back to Iran. And what do you know, when they're 18, 19, 20, they come back here, and they go to our schools, and they infiltrate all layers of our government. It's just an insane thing. So my point is, we have to fundamentally change this because it's a national security issue. A lot of people don't remember 9/11. It's 25 years ago. But it was only, 19, something like that, 19 terrorists that killed 3,000 Americans, did tens of billions of dollars, actually more than that, hundreds of billions of dollars of damage to our economy. That was the impetus that led us to the Iraq War. Afghanistan war, in which we lost several thousand Americans and tens of thousands were injured. And that was 19 people that started a chain reaction of all those things. And if you look at what we spent on those wars because of what they did, I mean, you're talking about trillions of dollars. So who we let into the country matters. I guess that's my main point. Who we let into the country absolutely matters. We've got to be a lot more careful. And this is exactly what Trump's doing. And this is what the article says. And it says, on Friday, a judge reversed a Trump administration pause on visa applications in 75 countries. The court ruled it was contrary to the law and excess of statutory authority of Secretary of State Mark Rubio. The judge also seemed to take issue with singling out of these countries. So this is under review now. But eventually, the higher court is going to allow this, because if the president has the power to stop immigration completely with every country he wants under statutes. Well, because of this, by the way, Trump just said his authority, he's pausing all immigration visas globally because the judge says you're singling out countries, you can't do this. So Trump says, okay, great, we're stopping it everywhere. A U.S. State Department spokesperson said on Tuesday that it launched a global training initiative at all U.S. embassies and consulates worldwide, and that appointments for visa services will be adjusted to accommodate the training. Reports from far-left Reuters, the State Department said that the training is aimed to help consular officers screen out applicants deemed to likely become dependent on U.S. benefits, is what I was saying, and to ensure evaluation of visa applicants comprehensively and consistently. Those who already had visa appointments scheduled with the U.S. consulate received notice that the interview will be rescheduled for a later date. And that date has not been given. So look, it's not just, like I said, the illegal immigration problem. It's that we've got way too many people in this country that are non-producers, and they're game in the system, and we got too many freaking Americans doing that. And you add in 30 million foreigners gaming the system, and you wonder why we're $40 trillion in debt. You're wondering why the economy's not growing as quickly. You wonder why things aren't as affordable. And I'll tell you why. Because when you have a huge population of the people in this country, they're not creating anything. They're not doing anything. They're just living off of the work all of you listening right now are doing. It's going to make your life measurably more miserable. And if you do not kick them out, if you do not have policy that says we are done with this, it's not going to get better. Now, there's an AI revolution. There's a lot of good things coming there because it's going to create a ton of jobs, and people are worried about some of the things. I mean, obviously, I have my concern as well. So there'll be a lot of jobs. The problem is, who do you think is going to get, when these jobs start, it'll be so much easier for companies to hire foreigners who are not citizens of the United States or who just became citizens than it will for them to actually compete in the market. So everything that is causing you, whether it's affordability, housing, you're worried about, you know, competing jobs with these H-1B visas, or maybe you have a kid that is getting kicked out. J.D. Vance told this story. It was just a really sad story of a tech guy that worked at a bank, and he was forced to train the foreign replacement who was going to work for, I think, 40% less than what he was paying for, even though he was a great employee. Everyone loved this guy. He showed up early. He stayed late. He worked on weekends. But because the bank said, well, I can hire somebody from India to do this guy's job, and he won't do it as well, but I'll save a little bit of money, and then I can take the profits. Well, once that guy he dutifully trained his forearm replacement, and then he went to the parking lot and he shot himself and he died. And it's and obviously like this is he's not the only person. This is the real thing going on in the United States. One of the greatest harms we're seeing right now is you get all these foreigners coming in that are not, like I said, like the Japanese immigrants or Australian immigrants. There's a lot of other countries on this list that are huge net positives, right? But we're taking people from places that are not producing people that want, they're not coming here to work. They don't want to work. They want to game our system. They want to commit fraud. They want, like the Somalis in Minneapolis, or the Somalis in Ohio, the Somalis in California, the Somalis in Maine. Do you see any pattern here? I mean, the country, 15% of Somalia's economy was based on piracy. So, I mean, if a major part of their economy is based on being dirty thieves, do we really want to bring in a ton of people when you know they're just going to do the same thing? And we know that because we have all the data on it. And people are like, well, that's mean. Well, you know what I think is mean is that a lot of the kids in Minnesota, they had funds to help kids that had autism and parents, especially the really severe kind. And a lot of those kids who were waiting to get their they had to wait a lot longer because of all the fraudulent claims that the Somalis were making. So the families that really needed that money, that assistance, because they were dealing with something that was severe, and it, the law was created to help those families didn't get their funds when they should have got it in a couple of weeks. Some of them had to wait years. And so there's always victims. People don't understand that. The victims of the Somali fraud, it's not just the taxpayer. It's the kids that had actual severe autism that instead of getting their claims processed quickly and getting paid and helping the families out in a difficult situation, they had to wait in a long, long line because of all the fraud claims. And now because of the massive fraud, it's going to take the process for getting approved, especially if people are doing it the honest way, it's much longer, it's arduous, and it's all because you let in people who cannot be trusted, who abuse the system, who are the main committers of crimes in Minneapolis, and it's just insane. So what Trump is doing, he's saying, all right, we're stopping everything. I'm glad he's stopping everything, because until we start getting people out, and we, by the way, we had the largest mass deportation, we had the more deportations last month than in the history of the United States, and this month is going to be a new record, and next month's going to be a new record. So Trump's doing as much as he possibly can, but we've got to have more buy-in from the American people. We've got to win the midterms. We've got to have people understand this is not a small matter. This is a really important thing. So I'm glad Trump's doing this, and I always tell people, just imagine what Kamala would be doing. We'd have 10 million new people. And if she had control of the House and Senate, every one of them would be a citizen now. That would be the end of the Republic. So all these people complaining, well, things are quite as affordable as I like. I'm like, yeah, but it would be 10 times worse, and it would be over. The country would be over if you had elected her. And it's the same thing with the Democrats running now. All right, let's take a quick break. We'll be right back.
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you're listening to Daily Controversy for the last segment of the day. This one really bothers me. The Alex Pretty's the guy who brought a gun and was violently assaulting ICE agents, and then the ICE agents defended themselves, and he was killed. And I mean, they're trying to make this guy a hero. I'm like, it's like that lady that drove over the ICE agent, hit him so hard it caused internal bleeding that they were able to stop just in time at the hospital so he didn't die. And she's like, oh, she's a victim. I'm like, well, you tried to murder someone with your car, and then you got shot. You're not a victim. It's like if someone tries to rob a bank, and in the course of robbing a bank, they shoot at police officers, and the police officers shoot them. They kind of do that to themselves. I don't have any sympathy. And the parents should be looking at themselves. I'm sorry, if you raised a violent communist who dies because he's trying to assault ICE agents arresting a pedophile, I'm like, you know, your son's not a hero. Your son's a villain. And it's a tragedy that he died, but, I mean, he was an awful person for his entire life. So, I mean, it's a tragedy that anyone dies, but I guess it's just this bothers me. But from Breitbart, it says, Tuesday on ABC's Good Morning America, the parents of Alex Pretty, who was justifiably shot and killed on January 24th in Minneapolis, Michael and Susan Pretty, along with his sister, talked with George Stephanopoulos at Dirty Commie. Stephanopoulos said, my first question is, it has been 7 months. Why do you want to speak out now? Michael Pretty, the horrible communist, terrible father, said, we really want to get the facts out of what happened to Alex that day. I mean, we've seen what happened. The videos are pretty clear. But we want justice and accountability for the people who did that to Alex. Well, the people who did it to Alex were the parents, because if you raised your son better, he never would have done this. Plus, the parents actually told the kid not to do this because it would be dangerous, and then he defied his parents, and now the parents are saying, oh, it's someone else's fault. Well, you told your son, literally, do not do this. He defied you. He didn't listen to your counsel, and you want to blame someone else for your son's death? I have no respect for these people. I don't care that they lost their son, but their son apparently was a terrible, terrible person. He tried to, his last moments in life, was trying to commit an act of violence so that the ICE agents couldn't arrest gang members and pedophiles and rapists. So like those are the people you were defending? You're no hero. He continued, the dad said, of course, he was a good man. Lie. He was a good kid. Lie. He cared deeply about the community. No, he didn't. He cared about illegal immigrants, and he was a dirty communist. He wanted people to be treated fairly. Well, he didn't treat the ICE agents fairly. A week before he got shot, he went up to an ICE agent's SUV and kicked out the taillights. And he basically said, you know, blank you, all this stuff, violent threats against the ICE agent. He's not a good kid. He's a terrible kid. And he's dead now. And he's dead because apparently, I mean, maybe the parents did raise the kid, right? I have no idea. But from what they're saying here, it doesn't look like it. Stephanopoulos asks, what did he tell you about why he was protesting? Pretty said, oh, he wasn't really protesting. I mean, that's one thing I want to be clear. The day he was murdered, he was not at the protest. He was an observer. Oh, my gosh. No wonder this kid turned out to be a scumbag, because his parents are scumbags, and apparently his sister is, too. He continued, we watched it. We watched it on TV, and I was like, that's our son. That's Alex, and they killed him. No one called us. I mean, you think a good parent, if your kid died because he was trying to harm government agents in the course of arresting violent predators, you'd be too ashamed to go on and do an interview and blame someone else. Like, we need to bring back shame in the society. Shame is a wonderful thing, okay? It just is. If he ends up dying because he's trying to murder ICE agents and stop them from arresting pedophiles so they can go rape more kids in the community, that's, like, you shouldn't be going on George Stephanopoulos. And if you're going on Stephanopoulos, you should be apologizing to the ICE agents and say, I'm sorry my son put the ICE agent in a position where he had to defend himself. I'm sure that it's been really hard on him and the family. I wish that Alex hadn't made those decisions. We did tell them not to. He didn't listen to us. And he could still say, like, we miss our son and we have happy memories and he wasn't always like this. I would be totally empathetic if that was what was going on. Because, again, this is a parent and they lost their kid. Really empathetic in that situation. If they were to acknowledge
that their son did this. He's 100% responsible. There's no one else responsible. The guy that defended himself against their son is a hero in my book, and he deserves to get the Congressional or the Presidential Medal of Freedom. That's the hero. But the idea that just because your son died while trying to do something horribly evil, that we should go and be empathetic to that, it's just insane. I'm not going to be empathetic to that. I know what he was doing. I know he was defending. I know the people that were being arrested that day by the ICE agents. These were not random grandmas that were at Home Depot or people were just working a job, mind their own business. Now, I've said many times, if you're here illegally, you should go. I don't care what your situation is. But if you really want to look at his situation for what this guy was doing, he was interfering with the ICE officer's ability to arrest people that were public threats to the community, that had assaults, sexual assaults on kids, the most horrible things that you can ever imagine, and he interfered and got in the way of them making arrests of these people. So if he liked his community, he wouldn't have interfered with that. Now, it's one thing if those people want to say, well, if they wanted to just make the argument, well, let's just get rid of the criminals.

0: passes into September. In New York, I'm John Saucier, and this is Fox News.
1: This is your Logan reporter talking to people on the street. 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
2: Yeah, Daddy, what's happening?
1: I'm talking to people today about asset preservationist David Earnest.
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1: That's him.
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1: How could you know all those things about David Earnest if you've never heard of him?
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5: 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All matters discussed during this show are for informational purposes only. 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Materials presented are believed to be from reliable sources, and no representations can be made as to its accuracy. All ideas and information should be discussed in detail with one of our qualified representatives prior to implementation. And that is the Health and Wealth Show's legal disclaimer. Isn't it about time for tea, love?

0: edition of the Girls and Wells Show with David Ernest and Rose Matthew and a little Alan Parsons project. I don't usually come with that one. But we're going to talk about, you know, some CIA stuff in a state of constant surveillance. Like we really are.
1: Yeah.
0: You remember the book 1984?
1: Yeah.
0: George Orwell.
1: Right.
0: That was assigned reading when I was in high school. And now it is on a banned list. I actually don't, I mean, there's no schools that read math.
1: Really?
0: Really. And the irony of it is that so many things that were predicted in that book are really happening now.
1: That's scary.
0: And I think that book was written in the 30s or 40s.
1: Well, it's scary either way. It's very scary.
0: Yeah.
1: In 1984, man, that's a long time ago now. That's, you were 2 years old then, Matthew.
0: I know.
1: All right. Well, we're talking about the eye in the sky. And yes, that is the government or whoever or whatever can watch us. Wings of the government. Not all the wings are the same, but there is a spy organization in our country. We know that because it was put together years ago to supposedly protect us. But is there this invasion of privacy? Well, look, for example, the banks, the FedNow thing. That's not the CIA. That's the FDIC, which is a form of the federal government anyway, watching you. I mean, once this money becomes digital, which it already is, really, which they can already see everything, the only thing that's keeping them from seeing everything all the time is the supposed laws of privacy, which they can overrule, which we've seen them overrule. We've seen them change things just with a wink of an eye or the snap of a finger.
0: Patriot Acts right after 9/11. That was a huge, huge step in that direction.
1: Correct. So they can see your money. And if it goes, this is one of the reasons, I believe, that cryptocurrency was fought so much by the government. And now that they've figured out how to watch your money using cryptocurrency in conjunction with FedNow or SWIFT or whatever you want to call these things, the systems that they use to monitor and keep up with dollars, it's getting to where it would be impossible, for them not to know what you have, okay, or how much you're spending. All they got to do is just look. There is an eye in the sky, and it's watching us.
0: Yeah,
1: it's this, and I'm just going to say it. It is our government, our wing of it. Now, there's all kinds of reasons why they would want to watch, and why they would be justifiable to watch. For example, criminal activity. But where does it end and where does it start when they get into regular, honest citizens' private lives? Now, we're going to play a little clip here where they're talking about an ex-CIA agent, I believe, saying what they can and can't do. Let's play it right quick.
0: There it is.
2: Our whole lives are out there, potentially, for someone to see, for someone to use against us. Elliot Spitzer, the former governor of New York, he said, don't nod when you can motion. Don't speak when you can nod. And don't ever put anything in a text message. At the CIA, on our very first day, they told us not to ever say or do anything that we would be ashamed to see on the front page of the Washington Post. I took that seriously. The truth of the matter is, because of technology the way it is today, our whole lives are out there potentially for someone to see, for someone to use against us. So be careful what you say, be careful what you write, even in jest, because it can be taken out of context to target you.
1: That's really freaky stuff. And to think, you know, being an audio engineer like I am, knowing you can turn a speaker into a microphone. I mean, I use them all the time on bass drums and things like that. It's totally possible.
3: I mean, it's just, it's AI really has come into so many things.
1: Well, if you think of your phone, you know, when you say, hey Siri or Alexa, whatever you're talking to, it's listening to every word that it hears to pick up on that. It's not just listening. It's not like a magic button. I mean, it's waiting. It hears everything that you're saying. And whether or not, you know, you got to think about how many millions of phones are out there, and how could they scrub that? But with something like AI, the technology, you could create an algorithm where, you know, if somebody said something, you know, in a private conversation in their phone or pocket, it could potentially record that. I don't think that's absurd to think that.
3: Well, they can see things through your cameras.
1: Yeah.
3: You know, I mean, it's crazy the things that they can do. I mean, we know about the recent kidnapping in Arizona where 84-year-old Nancy Guthrie, the mother of NBC News Today show Savannah Guthrie, they went back. That, the way I understand, that camera was not supposed to be on. They didn't have a subscription for it.
1: Right, but it was still
3: connected. But the fact is, if you had a camera and it was kind of connected, but there's no subscription, would you have ever imagined that they could have been watching you?
1: It's freaky.
3: You know? I mean, that's the weird part. That's the weird part about the whole thing. You know? But it's so crazy. Hardware weaponization, the Internet of Things, is what we're talking about. The CIA's engineering develop group explicitly designs malware tailored to compromise the operating systems of personal computer hardware. That's it in a technical sense. Smart TVs can be turn into bugs, listening devices. Under a program code named Weeping Angel, the agency developed malware for smart TVs that initiates a fake off mode. The user believes the screen is off. But the TV remains powered on, covertly recording ambient audio in the room and routed it back to who? CIA servers via the Internet. Now, with this, I mean, like,
1: this is like communist China level stuff. This is like KGB level stuff. It's what it feels like to me. It's what
3: I know. And, of course, I understand, you know, the bad actors, like the spies that are in our nation, they need to watch them and all that stuff. But when they start crossing over to listening to private citizens, where does it end?
1: Well, you remember Edward Snowden? He had to seek asylum in Russia of all the places.
3: Crazy?
1: Yeah. And now, hasn't he received a pardon? I think he did. It's in the works or something.
3: I don't remember.
1: Julian Assange, same thing. And they're labeled as terrorists, you know, enemies of the state. When really all they did was they just blew the whistle on something, and then everybody gets really bent out of shape over the fact that they got caught doing something that was naughty.
3: Well, here's what worries me. I've just read this, and it's very disturbing. Commercial data ingestion and bulk interception. Bulk! BULK! That means a lot, right?
1: I would think so, yeah.
3: The physical tracking of individuals relies heavily on buying access to the massive commercial data streams generated by civilian life. Think about that just a moment. They got it all. They just don't use it, maybe, or they don't look at it as hard, but they got to look at it. They got to filter it, right?
1: Yeah.
3: If it's bulk, so that means, are they listening to? I know they're listening to me right now because I've had, not from the CIA, but I've had some other organizations to use AI and send back to me that they wanted me to quit talking about them.
1: Yeah. You know,
3: they wanted me to quit talking about them because they didn't want me to reveal what I said about them. And I talked to my attorney, and they said, well, they got more money than you, so quit talking about them.
1: Yeah.
3: You see how it works in the United States?
1: That's right.
3: And I wasn't lying.
1: Remember, and I'm putting the words together, but how this works with money, you know. But growing up, they were telling a story of Moby Dick, and how he didn't trust the banks. He didn't trust the government. I mean, this guy was a product of the Great Depression, and lived in poverty, you know. But he kept his money in mason jars. You should tell me, he would bury his money.
3: Yeah.
1: And to think, you know,
3: that's what we were told. He never told me that.
1: Yeah, right. And maybe he did, maybe he didn't.
3: I think he did.
1: The fact of the matter is, you can't, legally, you can't hide things. You're not supposed to hide your money. But, these old timers were not about to let the government know what they had or didn't have.
3: Wow.
1: You know?
3: That's true. And I have people call me all the time, and there's a little confusion. I can't hide your money like that, okay?
1: No.
3: Because when we do a radio show like this, they say, hey, I want you to put my money where they can't see it. I mean, I can't do that. I don't do that. You know, I'm not claiming I can do that. Now, there are some places you can put your money where they probably won't go looking for it, but they can. Okay? So there's all kinds of different things you can do, but no. Listen, if they have an eye in the sky and they're watching you, like the song, they can look at anything you have. Now, can they look at your money in a mason jar? No. You know, a lot of people went to Switzerland for a long time.
1: Yeah.
3: Because, you know, there's a lot of history about Switzerland and their banks. And if you look at who's the richest country in the world per individual in their country, it's going to be Switzerland.
1: Yep.
3: Okay. These guys have been, I hate to use the one word, laundering. Let's just call it storing. Okay. But in a way, it's laundering because there really was a lot of laundering going on because the Nazis, they took a bunch of the money that they stole from the Jews and other people, and they sent it to Switzerland. And the Swiss, they went along with it because, look, I'm just going to say it like it is. In my opinion, they're crooked bankers, okay? I mean, get it. They do it for the money. But it also made them kind of safer during World War II, although Nazi Hitler wanted to kind of like a plan, and they looked at it, but it wasn't worth it to them because the Swiss, they have all these banks in the mountains, and all the terrain back in World War II was very difficult for them to get to.
1: Extremely.
3: So everyone was thinking, well, the Swiss, you take the money over there and you put it in a whatever, the trust, the safes, or whatever they use. There's their private accounts, their secret accounts. Guess what happened? The government. With the government. They can go ask them if you have money in Switzerland now, and the Swiss will give them that data.
1: Well, you used to. They didn't have to give it.
3: No. But there was something, I don't remember what it was, where the government here in the United States literally twisted their arm and they gave up. You know, have you ever grabbed somebody by the arm and twisted them and they say, I give, I give?
1: Right.
3: That's sort of what happened from what I remember. And, of course, the Swiss should not be hiding money illegally, but they were. And so what I'm trying to say is our government, whether it's good or bad, and I'm not saying either side right at the moment, they have a way of finding the money. They can follow the money. You know, there's a lot of different sayings. And one of the sayings is about if you want to catch somebody doing something or whatever they're doing, follow the money.
0: Yeah.
3: You know.
0: It usually leads to
3: finding the truth.
0: Yeah.
3: You know, even murderers that have a motive to murder. You know, you watch these TV shows, these crime movies and everything.
0: Mm-hmm.
3: And the funny thing, the weird thing about it is usually the plot is following the money a lot of times. So, you know, like who had a reason to kill this person, for example? You know, I just saw a movie the other night, and, you know, they tracked it down because of a motive. And then they went out and followed the money, and they caught him. So that's the way it works. So, but does the government, or should I say, are they, and it sounds like they are, doing warrantless backdoor queries? In other words, checking to see if you, are they filtering you out so they can find the bad actors, but you're just in the mix innocently? That's what it sounds like to me. You know, here's a Section 702 of the Foreign Intelligence Surveillance Act, FISA, F-I-S-A. The government intercepts bulk data belonging to non-U.S. citizens abroad. However, if an American citizen communicates with a foreign target, their emails, texts, and browsing data are swept up incidentally and can be searched later without a warrant via backdoor databases. Now, that's the law. That's what they're supposed to be doing, supposedly. But is it really followed? And then you mentioned the Patriot Act, you know. So how can they filter? I don't think they can. I don't think they can filter it because these advanced signals in infrastructural espionage cannot filter as easy because it's in these bandwidths. I mean, like, for example, Wi-Fi. When I'm going down the road and I've got my phone and I look, and have you ever looked at it? It says, you know, there might be 10 or 15 Wi-Fis you can.
0: Yeah.
3: And some of them are not that, not password protected. That's bad. And some of them, you know, it would be easy probably to crack the passwords. Okay. And these people are not doing anything illegally, but what I'm trying to say is there's bad actors that could come in there and look at your data. So there's all kinds of eyes out there, whether they be in the sky, if you want to put it that way, or next door, parked, picking up your signals. You know, you go to the airport, for example, and you want to use the Wi-Fi at the airport, it clearly tells you it's dangerous. It's even got a disclaimer there. And then the next time you use it, maybe your bank account got invaded. You know, and you're going, what? How did they do that? Well, you clearly opened your vault up when you went into the Wi-Fi.
0: Yeah, you have somebody access to
3: Wi-Fi
0: data.
3: They can get in there, believe me. So Wi-Fi beamforming tracking. Bad actors can do that, not just the CIA. Just an ordinary Wi-Fi router is dangerous because they can passively capture unencrypted Wi-Fi beaming signals, and there you go. You know, they can see radio images of human motion. They can track exactly where a person moves through walls without even using a single camera. How crazy has it gotten? You know, AI-driven, some of it. Open-source intelligence. The sheer volume of digital footprints makes manual spying obsolete now. The CIA heavily utilizes custom-generated artificial intelligence platforms to ingest, translate, tag, and cross-reference hundreds of millions of public data points. And you're probably in there. Now, commercial satellite imagery. You know, right now, I mean, you can go to Google Earth and you can see how it could work. Of course, it's not up to date. It's not like every second. I think there might be some stuff you can get into where you can see it, like, almost live. But the CIA has all these satellites that they can see things. I mean, there's no secrets now in the world. How else do you know that possibly they knew all about the Iranian uranium and the purification of it? And where to bomb the structures, like in the mountains, that contain these centrifuges and this uranium that they use to, isolate or purify the fissionable material. It's just amazing to me how advanced we have become compared to 20 years ago, less 40 to 60 years ago, when we had World War II. Can you imagine? Now, I've read this, even fighter jets are obsolete now because of the F-35. I mean, what is it? The F-22 is still like, could be a dogfight, but they say you don't really need a dogfight anymore. You shoot and kill miles away before it's even needed. So there's dogfights with jets is obsolete now. War with humans, unless you're really trying to take over a country, is obsolete now. We bomb the living daylights out of them.
4: There's drones. There's manless aircraft. Yeah.
3: And why on earth can Russia not win this war is beyond me. I thought, I'm shocked because I didn't know much. How in the world is it that the Ukrainians have fought off so marvelously, should I say, the Russians? And then I think, oh, the CIA, the eyes in the sky, the ones that's got all of the big pie. And I'm talking about the drones and all the different weaponry that was donated, so to speak, to Ukraine. Was it in the best interest of the United States? Probably. I mean, yeah, no doubtly. I mean, really. But why is it that Donald Trump has to beg the European Union to help us? Why is the European Union not so interested in helping the United States with Iran, the Strait of Hormuz, all these different things that would be wonderful? Is it because they don't care if we spend all their money and they keep theirs? You think that could be it?
4: I think that could be it.
3: It's disgusting. Yeah. Literally disgusting that the liberals, back when Biden was the president and back when Obama was the president, allowed it to happen. And if you go back, and I just saw this, I mean, I've seen it over and over. You know, back when Obama was running, in a way in the earlier part of Biden's, before he was president, they double talked. They said that Iran should be taken out. Even Hillary Clinton said that if they try to build the bomb, we should take them out. And then you know what they did? They didn't take them out. They gave them billions of dollars. And now we have a big problem. So, yes, I guess we do need the CIA. No thanks to the liberals that caused us to need them even more so. But you know what people need, Matthew? They need information on how, even if the government is involved, that they can keep the money,
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2: Loose Change. Loose Change, where are you? That boy is never around when you need him. Gee, I hope nothing's happened to him. Where was he last time I saw him? I wonder if he went out somewhere. Oh, maybe something did happen to him. I hope he didn't fall off some of these steep ledges in the Cash Cave. That would be terrible. Or maybe he was kidnapped by wolves. Maybe he joined one of those traveling religions. He wasn't happy here, so he left. Now I'm really worried. Loose Change? Loose Change, where are you? I guess I better fire up the money mobile and go out and look for the little dude.
3: Here I am, Money Man. Here I am. I'm right here.
2: Oh, good. I've got a very important job for you.
3: What is it, Money Man? What do you want me to do? What is it?
2: I want you to make me a sandwich. Use that corned beef we had yesterday and kind of trim the fat, extra pickles, no mayo.
3: You got it, Money Man. You got it.
1: Will Money Man ever stop worrying about Loose Change? Will Loose Change remember Money Man likes extra Limburger on his sandwich? Tune in next time when we hear Money Man say,
2: and don't forget to wash your hands,
1: on the next hygienically challenged episode of Money Man.
0: This is your roving reporter, and today I'm speaking with an adventurer here in the Himalayas who is searching for the abominable snowman.
4: Hey man, what's happening?
0: How is your search going?
4: Not too bad, man. It's kind of windy out here today, so I'm taking a short break to call my money man, David Ernest.
0: The world-famous asset preservationist.
4: Yeah, man. That's him. He is my money man, you know.
0: Well, what number are you calling?
4: He has two, man. 334-279-7431 or 205-479-0839.
0: And after you talk with him to make sure that everything is fine with your retirement money, you will continue your search.
4: That's right, man. As a matter of fact, before you came up, I thought I spotted the abominable snowman over there.
0: Over there?
4: Yeah, right over there. He was standing next to a snowbank, putting snow up his nose.
0: Let me see those binoculars. Oh, sorry.
4: That's not him?
0: Nope. That's Hunter Biden.
5: Hush up, boy.

0: went to space? And what if Katie went to space, not with those aliens, but with another famous person? What if Katie was on Apollo 13, not with Tom Hanks, but with Forrest Gump?
1: 3, 2, 1, 0. This is Forrest. Forrest Gump. We have liftoff.
2: Forget all that, Gump. Is Katy Perry okay?
1: Hang on. I'll ask. Katy Perry, are you all right?
3: I'm bored.
1: Who says she says she's bored?
2: Well, try to keep her entertained. Have a look out the window.
1: Okay. Katie, look out the window. If you look real close down there, you can see the land of China.
3: That's lame, and I'm hungry.
1: She says she's hungry, Houston.
2: Well, that's that knucklehead co-pilot. He's got anything she can eat.
1: I will ask First Mate Bubba, my best good friend. Bubba, do we have anything for Katy Perry to eat?
4: Little safe for us. We got some shrimp etouffee, shrimp and grits, shrimp kebab, shrimp sandwich.
1: Any of that sound good to you, Katy Perry?
3: It sounds nasty.
1: Oh, do not push any of those buttons.
5: I'm Katy Perry, and I'll push any button I please.
1: Oh, well, why don't you push that one then? Houston, we got a problem. Katy Perry done fell out of the spaceship. And if Bubba don't hush up about that shrimp, he's gonna fall out too.
0: And just when you think it couldn't get worse, Forrest and Bubba land on a strange planet.
1: Get those dirty hands off me, you stinky monkey person.
6: And starting immediately, they'll be there with a drug test.
7: Life will pass around drug test. You never know when

0: bringing a matter of great importance.
1: Let's see. What's a 5-meter line for cable?
0: Money man.
1: What is it, Miss Strange?
0: Something terrible just happened down at the baseball field.
1: What is it?
0: This dad, he got a home run baseball for his son for his birthday.
1: Yes?
0: And after he gave it to him, this lady runs over and starts screaming that it's hers. She takes it and she leaves.
1: You mean the lady took the baseball from the son?
0: That's right.
1: Well, this won't stand on my watch. Come on, Miss Strange, to the Money Mobile.
0: Boy, I can just hear the speech you're going to give that lady now.
1: That's right.
0: You're going to teach her that the world doesn't revolve around her.
1: Right.
0: I bet you're even going to make her apologize
1: in front of the world.
0: Yeah, she's got it coming, too.
1: That's right. I'm going to teach her you can't run around grabbing little boys' balls.
0: Money Man, you might want to rephrase that one.

0: Asset Preservationist, Fibro, David Ernest, everyone's favorite asset preservationist, apprehends a man who has not planned for his retirement. Later, he encounters a woman who is not taking advantage of the fact that her employer is matching her contributions to her IRA. In the tits hostage situation, Asset Preservationist, David Ernest, negotiates with a man who says he'll start his retirement plan tomorrow, but he said that yesterday, which means today was tomorrow yesterday. And if he says it again today, that means tomorrow would be the day after next. Then if he says it next week, thank you very much, I'm just getting ahead of it. 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And tune in next week when we find out just who this Dano character is. He keeps talking about him, but we don't know who it is. That's next week on Asset Preservationist 5-0. Will someone tell me who Dano is, or have I got to wait till next week?
1: Sorry, boss says you gotta wait.
0: I'm going to lunch.
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that was a pretty bad place for VGF. That's vinyl groove failure. 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

0: right, here we go with the second half of the Health and Wealth Show with David Ernest, David Ernest Marathon. And that was Eye in the Sky by Alan Parsons.
1: You know, in the first half, we were talking about all these different things, about why they can and how they can listen to everything you put out there, whether it, even if it's your voice. They can hear it now through the walls. They can see you through the walls. They can track you. They can track your bank accounts. You know, I honestly believe that cryptocurrency was put together to try to have a one-world currency. And, of course, you know what that kind of means, religiously. One-world currency that would avoid the governments from seeing your true capacity of wealth. Guess what? Not so anymore, because the government got involved very quickly, and now they practically know everything or can achieve to find out where all your wealth is, including your cryptocurrency. And if you can't, then you can't hide it, because the organizations that are holding it have to tell them if there's subpoenas, and they know where to go ask. They even have to tell them now whether you get a K-1 or a 1099 or whatever, if you move the money or the crypto around. And I get it. I mean, you shouldn't be able, in my opinion, to hide your wealth if no one else can. But it opens up my eyes to the fact that the government has no roadblocks, really, in what they can do if they want to. We have these so-called protections of law. We have the Constitution, which gives me freedom of speech, which is why I can talk to you now. If we didn't have it, I would have probably already been fried. You know, in Russia, there for a little while, they were having somewhat some freedom of speech, and then they started talking bad about Putin, and people all of a sudden started disappearing. I mean, I remember one guy that just got blown out of the sky. He didn't even have to look out the window. His eye was not looking at the sky. The eye in the sky blew him out of the sky. I can't remember the guy's name, but he was a competitor politically against Putin. And he just blew up in the midair. How does our government, or should I say factions of government, mainly the liberal parties, the ones that want to turn us into communism and strong socialism, how do they blow you out of the sky? Well, I think they use rhetoric. I think they use a lot of rhetoric. Why else would Donald Trump be a target multiple times? I mean, I don't even remember how many times now. I know I can think of three. I think one bullet missed his ear by a centimeter. If you see the video, or the,
0: I was watching the video.
1: He kind of slapped at his ear like it was a bug, because it stung him, I think. And it was innocent soul behind him got killed. You know, it was just like really a strange thing. And then you had these FBI agents that looked like, well, a few of them didn't look like they were capable of doing what they needed to do. Did a certain form of our government send slightly incapable FBI agents? I don't know. I mean, I hate to think that they did, because maybe another segment of FBI agents, a better team maybe, were somewhere else protecting a liberal wing, a political person. You know, I don't know. I hate to think that, but was this a pre-plan, or was it just a laissez-faire kind of thing where they just say, okay, we're just going to let it happen. If he gets shot, he gets shot. And of course, again, there was another one down at the golf course where the guy, luckily a very an astute FBI agent shot at this guy.
0: Yeah, I got him.
1: Well, and they caught the dude, but he ran. I think he had a gun sticking through a fence or something, or a rock or something. But anyway, you see all these things, you're beginning to think, do they really want to knock out Donald Trump? Do they really want to knock out the MAGA party? Do they want to really destroy it? And they have a problem because the true votes, they just couldn't overcome them. When we sit back and we watch and we listen and we don't trust our government, and then you got somebody like Donald Trump saying he's going to try to make it better, and then he gets lots of votes, and then they get PO'd. And why was their data telling them in 2024 that they were going to win? And then they got snuffed out. I mean, a lot of questions here. I don't know. I don't really know. But I do know this. It disgusts me when I hear AOC, Pelosi, Bernie Sanders, Tim Walz, all the rest of them catering to the illegals and wanting to protect illegal immigrants. Some of them murderers. Not all of them. Probably most of them are not murderers. But the fact that we can't go after illegal immigrants, people that are breaking the law, that destroys our economy, that destroys our voting base, that dilutes the true voting base, and makes it skewed. It cost us money. Why can't the government track that stuff down? Why can't they say, okay, we're really losing money on this deal? I reported this on a previous radio show where the Polish government in Poland said, hey, we don't allow illegal immigrants in here, and our economy is stronger than any nation of the European Union. So this goulash, this hogwash that the liberals say, we got to have more illegals in here to support the government, the economy. I just don't believe it. I think it's a false statement. I think it's a false statement. Anytime their mouths are moving, they seem to be lying. And why would they spend all of our money on crazy things that don't make sense? You know, why are they trying to cater to people that normally would not be put on a pedestal? Illegal immigrants, things that, girls' bathrooms mixed with men's bathrooms in the schools. You know, we haven't got that far yet in our country where we believe that that's the right thing to do. But yet, in certain sections of the country, they're doing it. Why? Why do they want to put the sexes together? Why do they not care? Why do they want to put tampons in the men's rooms? Thank you, Tim Walsh. Look, I can't believe what I see or hear. I mean, when someone told me that he did that and all these other things are going on, I think to myself, when I was younger, just a few years ago, maybe 15 years ago, could you have ever believed that the things that are going on now could have even possibly gone on? Could you believe that, Matthew?
0: No, not at all.
1: I can't believe it. Now, I couldn't believe that they could hear through walls and all the things we say. I couldn't believe they could turn your smart TV on or your smartphone on and against your will and listen to you and know where you were or see where you are. Now there's no freedoms. The freedom of speech is being limited because if you say anything, they want to attack you. They want to destroy your business. They want to destroy your reputation. There's no freedom of speech anymore. I mean, when I'm warned to quit talking about somebody, there's no freedom of speech. or some organization, if it's doing something that I don't like and I'm afraid to say the truth, you know, there's no freedom of speech. Now, politicians, we can talk about them a little easier because it's, you know, bipartisan stuff. In other words, they talk really like dogs about each other. If all you got to do is turn the television on right before an election, and you can see all of the lies that are spilling. And I'm going to tell you, when you hear those things, please remember that 90%, maybe even 90% of all of it, is really lies by omission. When they let someone say, hey, I'm doing this, and I've done this, or I believe this, it's out of content a lot of times. I've seen this over and over and over. And so if you've got a lot of money, you can destroy somebody's reputation if it's a politician by just saying something that was way out of content. Maybe something that happened 10, 20 years ago. Totally different. Should that be allowed? I don't think so, personally. If anything was slander and defamation, that is. But, hey, they do it now. So how can we possibly know who the true blue politicians that are on our side? I can tell you what. When I see them try to destroy Trump, when I see them try to destroy a lot of different people that they did destroy in elections, even in Alabama, I can see, I can understand now, this eye in the sky is controlling us directly, indirectly, around the corner, however you want to say it. Lies on TV, lies on advertisements. Everything is controlled and it's about money. The money got too big in Switzerland, so our government said, hey, tell us who has it. So they went and got it. There's still a few countries that try to hide money. I wouldn't dare do it. No. Why would you need to if you're doing things right? I mean, you know, if you're an open book, fine. But there's so many. Well, look at the senator that got, you know, embarrassed, and I think he had to go to jail. I can't remember his name right offhand. But he had gold bars and cash in the walls of his house.
0: I remember. Yeah, I can't remember his name either.
1: And how is it that all these politicians become multimillionaires? Look at AOC. She claims she's not one, but you know she's probably worth at least $2 or $3 million, and she was a waitress before she was elected. You folks up in New York that can hear me, in New York, Long Island, you know that's the truth. You know that these politicians, it doesn't matter who they are, they usually, a lot of them, get rich. Not all of them. If they try to be honest, they get thrown out because they didn't join the good old boys

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2: Has anybody ever heard of somebody by the name of Johnny Alzuski? Of course not. Unless you live in his district in Maryland. He's apparently a supposed congressman. I don't think most of the people in his district know who the hell he is, but he wants the whole country to know that impeaching Donald Trump will absolutely be a priority if the Democrats take the House. Now, you need to understand something before we hear what this miscreant has to say. Individual members of the House represent about 800,000 people, not even citizens. Citizens, yes, but they don't have to be, according to the left and according to the bureaucracy, according to the Census Bureau. All right, that for another day. But, so they feel very powerful when they can take out or try to take out the nationally elected president of the United States. With a record amount of popular votes, a record amount of electoral college votes, won every single swing state. But now we have our chance. And so the Democrats are using impeachment as a pure political weapon. They're not using it to really address corruption or the kinds of constitutional violations that were discussed at the Constitutional Convention. I mean, hell. They don't even like the Constitutional Convention or the Constitution, so who's fooling whom? But Johnny Alzuski, if that is his name, I wonder. Johnny Alzuski, if I mispronounced it, too bad. Well, he says this is a priority. Priority. Now, he says this on the Constipated News Network, which I understand has been acquired by conservatives, but seems to me I haven't seen a lot of change over there at the Constipated News Network. Just saying. And so he's asked this by somebody named Buldoon. Is that a woman or a man, Mr. Producer? Kate is her name. But we don't know if Kate used to have a male genitalia, do we? We don't know. Sort of a massive circumcision. We don't know this, do we? And so I think it's very stereotypical. We're gonna start to play the game. I think it's very stereotypical to assume that Kate Boulden is a woman. It's what's between her ears that counts. So just because she looks like a woman, just because she has a figure of a woman, doesn't mean he, she is a woman. We got to get our pronouns down too here. It. But we got to get our nouns down first. But here we are. So Kate Boulden, as far as I know, it could be, you know, Frank Boulden. What do we know? And I think it would be very bigoted and discriminatory and stereotypical for me to assume that Kate is a woman just because she looks like a woman, just because her name is female. Because I don't know what's between her head. Excuse me, between her ears. I don't know. I don't know. So if genitalia doesn't matter anymore, or the addition to or subtraction of certain genitalia isn't the issue, or maybe it is, I don't know. I don't have to assume anything about her. What about Johnny? Johnny Alzuski, if that is his name. Maybe it's a her. Johnny. Now, I don't say this to offend. I say this to be culturally correct. You understand? I've learned a lot from the women's MBA. That really isn't the women's MBA. Why do they call it the women's MBA? Is everybody a woman? Is nobody a woman? They can't even define it. Woman, woman. We have a Supreme Court justice. They said she's the first black woman on the Supreme Court. What are you talking about? She had her confirmation hearing, and she couldn't or refused to define a woman. So why does she get accolades for being a woman? How do we know she's a woman? How do we know? We don't know. Because we don't know how to define it anymore. I don't want to hear about women's rights anymore. What does that even mean? Where are the women's groups? They don't exist. Why? Well, they don't know who the members should be. Francine?
1: Yes. Yes, what is it?
2: Oh, wait, Francine. Isn't your real name Franco?
1: So what? It's Francine today.
2: Oh, okay, you're right. We don't judge. So all these women's groups, they're all bigoted if they're still in business. No wonder we don't hear from them. Where are they? Women are being abused by Islamists. We're not hearing anything. Nothing. Crickets. Cricket. And so I think we ought to look at our civil rights laws, like Title IX, that was put in there specifically, an education addition to expand women's sports. We don't need it anymore. We don't need it anymore. It was fine without it. It just funded sports, that's all. What's this women's sports crap? And I want to thank the WNBA for clarifying this for us, for clarifying it. And they need to change the name, the Women's National Basketball Association. I don't know what to call it, and don't call here with nasties. I mean, we got a lot of jokes. I don't want to get into that. But you get the point. So, Johnny Al's Whiskey, we don't know who he is. We don't know what he is. We don't know what restroom he uses. Being interviewed by Kate Boulden. Or is it Boulden? Or is it Kate? Or is it Keith? Keith or Kate? What is it? Why does it matter? Well, it looks like a woman. Don't let looks affect you. We don't go by looks. We don't go by actual genitalia. Which is another question. May I ask this while I'm on the subject, Mr. Producer? Why are people adding and detracting from their genitalia? If we're still debating the definition, they don't have to do that, do they? What's a woman? I don't know. I'm going to chop up. Hey, bro, hold off a second there. You don't need to do that. You don't need to do that. Unless, of course, you really want to. Mm-hmm. Something that you used to think is simple? is more complicated than Baskin-Robbins and 37 flavors. Very complicated. Very complicated. Don't be a poltroon. Very complicated. So here's Johnny Oswald and Kate, or is it Keith, Muldoon at the Constipated News Network. Cut seven, go.
3: And I look forward to investigating and, where appropriate, pursuing impeachment.
4: Yeah, because that was what my question was getting at, which is a question of priorities. Do you think it should be a priority with what you lay out of investigating the president and possibly impeaching him if you take the House majority?
2: Well, she's a tough questioner, this one. I mean, it or he, whatever. Very tough question. Do you think it should be a top priority? How about this? Why are you abusing the Constitution? Now, you know that's what the impeachment clause is not supposed to be used for this. You know that. Why are you abusing it? She doesn't have an ounce of brain power, an ounce of knowledge about what impeachment is. Because they go along. They promote it. They want it. They get their ratings up. I'm just being honest. And there's going to be Mark fighting it every step of the way. Because I believe in the Constitution. They're going to try and impeach this president for a third time? Now think about how stupid this is. How ridiculous this is. Go ahead.
3: Holding this administration accountable and fighting corruption in all forms.
2: You're not holding the administration accountable. You're not going to be able to remove the president. It takes a super-duper majority of the Senate. You're not going to be able to do it, even if they take the Senate. Well, Mark, if they get rid of the filibuster, it has nothing to do with the filibuster. The Constitution determines, and the Constitution requires a supermajority. They don't have a supermajority to do that. But that's right, we're going to hold him accountable. No, you're not. Accountable for what? Getting elected? Getting elected? This guy talks fast. Not every person. We know people who talk fast who are very smart, but some people talk very fast who are very stupid. And they talk very fast because they're very stupid, and they don't want you to realize how stupid they are. This is one of them. Johnny has whiskey. That's right. Johnny. Is it Johnny or Jennifer, Johnny? And don't be offended if I ask you this, Johnny, Jennifer. No. Go ahead.
3: Priority.
2: Oy. Sounded like he burped right there. Burp. We'll be right back.
5: Mark Levin.
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2: 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You would think, Dale, you talk for a living. Why don't you take the day off, you idiot? 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But know this, if there is no Dale Jackson, there is no Dale Jackson Show. If there is no Dale Jackson Show, well, then the terrorists win. And I can't allow that to happen.
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4: Fox says Claudia Cowan in Oakland, California, the settlement still needs the approval of the court. A military judge has set a trial date of June 5th, 2028 for accused 9/11 mastermind Khalid Sheikh Mohammed and three co-conspirators, rejecting a request by prosecutors to begin proceedings in January. The four men have been held at Guantanamo Bay since 2003. This coming as the country prepares to mark 25 years since the attack. 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
4: A federal appeals court decides not to dismiss the criminal case against New Jersey Democratic Congresswoman LaMonica McIver.
8: Congresswoman McIver sought to have charges that she assaulted officers and agents outside the Delaney Hall detention facility in Newark, New Jersey, thrown out. Two members of a three-judge panel said while McIver was conducting oversight in her congressional capacity, any interference at the time in the detainment of the mayor of Newark was illegal. One judge dissented, saying McIver's encounter with law enforcement could be seen as incidental contact. McIver said her fight is not over and that she is looking into every possible option to have the case dismissed. Gernal Scott, Fox News.
4: A so-called drag show ban law in Texas is struck down by the courts again.
9: U.S. District Judge David Hittner, a Reagan appointee, said the measure, known as Texas Senate Bill 12, improperly restricted speech, violating the First Amendment of the Constitution. The ruling prevents State Attorney General Ken Paxton from enforcing the law and denies his motion for a new trial. The law outlaws sexually oriented performances on public property or in the presence of an individual younger than 18. Hittner said the law was so overly broad as to lead even activities such as cheerleading, dancing, live theater, and other common public occurrences to be treated as civil or criminal violations. In his ruling, Hittner also gave advice to those who find drag shows offensive, saying, quote, the solution is relatively simple. Just don't go. Gianna Gelosi, Fox News.
4: The Commerce Department says the economy grew at a sluggish 1.5% pace from April through June, but it says consumer spending stayed strong. Consumer spending, which accounts for about 70% of the U.S. economic activity, increased at a healthy 3.4% annual clip, up from 0.5 in the January to March period. On Wall Street, the Dow lost 113. I'm Lee Silasera. This is Fox News.
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0: Fox News, I'm Tom Rigotti. Facebook and Instagram's parent company is settling a lawsuit over accusations the platforms got kids addicted. Fox's Kristen Goodwin reports.
1: Nearly 30 states sued, accusing Meta of deliberately creating features that fueled a youth mental health crisis. The company agreeing to pay up to $18 billion and add stronger safety protections, including default time limits.
0: In a statement, Meta says it wants to get this right for parents and teens. Economists, lawmakers, and Fed officials will gather in Wyoming tomorrow for the Federal Reserve Bank of Kansas City's annual economic policy symposium.
2: Fed Chairman Kevin Warsh, who will make his first Jackson Hole symposium speech on Friday. Now, he's been trying to downplay the significance of the Federal Reserve leading the markets forward. So still, the problem remains that inflation sits well above the 2% target. 3.7% was the latest read there overall.
0: That's Fox's Edward Lawrence in Jackson Hole, Montana. 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
7: You see, Senator Hawley is going to hold an investigation into flock cameras, Mr. Producer. And who's behind them and funding them and so forth. 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
7: Amen. Here we are, Fox News. Hassan Pucker points the finger at AIPAC as Democrats speak out against him. AIPAC. The Jews, yes. Well, as an American Jew, I am proud to point the finger at this guy, and I know exactly which finger I'm going to use, Mr. Producer. Hassan Pucker's recent remarks about American Jews' support for Israel have drawn the ire of several Democratic lawmakers who've spoken out against them. The Twitch streamer has since blamed the American-Israel Public Affairs Committee, or AIPAC, for the backlash and welcomed the criticism with open arms. AIPAC boss call was made. They're unanimous in their hatred of me, and I welcome their hatred. If you're a defender of Israel's genocide, of its occupation, of its killing children spree, then your boos mean nothing to me. All right, let's every time you got to unravel this crap. There wasn't a child killing spree except by Hamas. There wasn't a genocide except by Hamas. Civilians were not targeted, let alone children. He is a liar. He is a scumbag. But then after all, he is a terrorist-supporting Islamist. Actually born in the United States, a birthright, quote-unquote, baby. They immediately ship them off to Turkey. His parents went with him. They indoctrinate him, and then they bring him back. He was responding to a post featuring images of statements put out by several Democrats condemning him. Democrats? It's the Jews! How about this guy's got some things tattooed to his body that aren't very pleasant. Later, in response to a list of Democrats who had criticized him, Pucker suggested that someone tabulate the amount of money that the group had received from AIPAC, the prominent pro-Israel lobbying organization. Ladies and gentlemen, it's a political action committee, and it gives far less money than these really, like the teachers' unions, political action committee. And they go through the process, they register, they report their contributions, because it's an American PAC with Americans who contribute to it. There's nothing foreign whatsoever. Unlike Qatar. Unlike Turkey. Unlike any of those Arab countries and Turkey. Pucker's no stranger to controversy, and his latest remarks sparked a series of condemnations from Democrats. That will ensure his invitation to multiple colleges. No, I just added that. President and CEO of Democratic Majority for Israel, Brian Romick, dismissed Pucker's claim against AIPAC in a statement provided to Fox News Digital, calling it a baseless conspiracy theory. Well, you know, that's what Islamists do. Now, you understand this guy celebrates 9/11, right? 9/11. It has nothing to do with Netanyahu or Israel or Jews. 9/11. That we had it coming. You understand that this guy said he has no patriotic allegiance to America. It's nothing to do with Jews or Israel or Netanyahu. See what I'm saying? You understand he pushes the Marxist agenda while he lives like a queen, I mean a king. In a multi-million dollar condo, drives a $250,000 automobile, makes several million dollars a year. Now, I wouldn't care, except for the fact he's a Marxist Islamist hypocrite. During a recent stream, Pukor told his viewers, if Jews in America keep putting this idea out there, that they are singularly invested in Israel, eventually someone is going to come around and take action. Not against the state of Israel, mind you, but against American Jews. This is Hitler. Cut 21, go.
9: People don't f*** with Israel any longer. And if Jews in America keep putting this idea out there that they are singularly invested in Israel, eventually someone's going to come around and take action. Not against the state of Israel, mind you, but against American Jews.
7: And you were mocking Charlie Kirk the other day and singing a song mocking his assassination. What was that all about? Charlie Kirk's not a Jew. He wasn't Jewish. He was an evangelical Christian. Yeah. You're a sick bastard. You really are. Several Democrat lawmakers have spoken out against Pukor since he made these comments, including Senator Cory Booker, a well-known Jew, Elisa Slotkin, really awful, Jackie Rosen's been solid, House Minority Leader Hakeem Jeffries, another well-known Jew, Representative Josh Gottheimer, who I'm liking more and more, Richie Torres, who is a Democrat, black representative of the Bronx, actually a very good guy, Jared Moskowitz, who beat off one of these NSA candidates in order to become, his reelection, rather, Brad Schneider, Greg Stanton, Democrat of Arizona, Hillary Schlotten of Michigan. Rosen condemned the remarks as a new low for Pukor. Okay, Democrats. Why are there only 7 Democrats? Well, Schumer's Jewish, right? That's what he claims to be. Why doesn't he have like a resolution brought to the floor? I'll bet every single Republican except maybe Rand Paul would vote for it. Just guessing. Condemning this guy. Why not? No, he won't do it. DNC Chair Ken Martin also condemned Pukor's remarks, saying criticizing the policies and action of the Israeli government is one thing. Yeah, that's right. That's right. Attack Israel. Attack Netanyahu. Attack the Jewish state. Just don't attack liberal Democrat Jews. Blaming American Jews for the hatred, threats, and violence directed at them is something else. Yes, it is. Somebody better tell Ro Conman. Somebody better tell Bernie Stalinist, the Red Sanders. Somebody better tell a number of these Democrats who have defended Pukor. We don't defend everything he says, you know. But at least he's not wearing a white sheet, you know, like the Klan. But he is, effectively. Effectively, he is. Now, Saeed was widely criticized. Widely. Not widely enough. No. There's only one party that really stands out against this anti-Semitism, and it's the Republican Party. And we have treated Tucker Carlson and people like him, honestly, thanks to me and a relative handful of people, but now it's ubiquitous that these people don't belong in our party. They're not conservatives. They're not constitutionalists. In fact, they're in bed with Putin. They're in bed with every Arab sheikh. They're in bed with the enemy all around the country. And I'm just saying, if somebody wants to be president and they don't distance themselves from these people, well, they'll lose in the general election. And some radical left-wing Democrat will win. That's why these primaries matter, to sort things out amongst us and between us before we get to the general election. You see, with Kamala Harris, we didn't have the primary because she would have been destroyed in the primary process. So they coronated her, and the president destroyed her. President did. Wait a minute. Let me see here. Yeah. We'll be right back.
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0: 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It's called Pure Talk. Thousands and thousands of patriots in this audience have already switched. I have. And at just $15 a month for your first 3 months, now's a great time to choose Pure Talk. Dial #250, say Mark Levin. That's #250, say Mark Levin. It's a no-brainer. We got a lot of ways for you to save money. That's one of the best. Basically, upgrade your service, deal with a patriotic company founded by a veteran. These other companies, they're massive, they're international, that's fine. AT&T, T-Mobile, and Verizon, but they're not Pure Talk. And Pure Talk got those 5 stars for a reason. It's very, very difficult to do that, which is why they're the only one that did. Only one. It's incredible, really. Here we are. Well, I just saw this. I don't mean to belabor the point, but I think it's important. You know, somebody we like, even though we didn't know personally, we don't want to dismiss them so quickly after they pass away. And here it is. Dolly Parton died at the age of 80, of course, we know. The beloved singer-songwriter has been open about her previous health issues. And earlier this month, she canceled an appearance at her Dollywood theme park after a doctor ordered that she not travel due to ongoing health issues. And we know what they were. 4 days before her death. 4 days before her death. Dolly seemed optimistic about her future, sharing a statement about her hopes for the future that included the following. Ready for this? This is heartbreaking. Quote, "I still have so many things I want to achieve," unquote. The Friday before she died, 4 days. In a statement to People, she acknowledged that she paid more attention to taking care of her husband in the last years of her life, the last years of his life. Her husband, Carl Thomas Dean, died in March of 2025. Dolly died about a year and a half later. It comes as Dolly's final wish and the unusual manner in which she wants to be buried has been revealed. The Jolene singer also mentioned the statement that this isn't the first time that she's battled health issues, setting a difficult time in the 1980s when she was down for several months with female issues, quote-unquote. Her statement continued, "But I think because we live in a 24/7 world with social media, everything gets magnified in ways it wasn't years ago." She was very, very smart and very thoughtful and very logical. I used to joke that I was the queen of the tabloids, but now I guess I can say I'm the queen of social media. What else here? Before her death, the 9-to-5 singer revealed she was exploring a new way to tour, working with companies that create avatar performances, but admitted at the time that the project was in its early stages. And that is that. You know, my wife, I think, takes care of me more and my health more. I can't say more than herself. She's very active. She does exercises. She runs. She takes the medicine she needs to take. But who's worried about me, Mr. Producer? And I've gained a little weight. I really need to knock it off. There's other things I've put off. And I think this is what Dolly Parton meant when she said there were things going on and she didn't act fast enough. So maybe she had certain pains and twitches and things like that that we all get. Some people are kind of hypochondriacs every time. Wait a minute. Excuse me, it's a mosquito bite. But then there's people who put stuff off, you know, sharp pains, things like that. I'm not saying that's her. I'm just saying it seems to be at least somewhat what she was implying, that, you know, that she spent so much time focused on her husband, which is a good thing, that, you know, when you have a busy career and a full day and the things you want to do and you're planning things out weeks ahead and months ahead and so forth and so on, you don't want something to sort of derail you for 3, 4, 5 days or even one day going to a specialist or something like that. I don't think that's unusual, unfortunately, for people who are actually very busy. I don't care if you're an electrician, a plumber, you're a surgeon, you're a doctor, you're a teacher, you're a truck driver, or you're Dolly Parton. Now they're getting into everything, like our plastic surgery. I'm really not getting into that, and I'm not going to get into that. Did she talk about it? Yes, but I'm not interested in any of that. You know what the bottom line is? When you think of somebody, what do you think? I said to a family member last night, they said, Dolly Parton, I said, look, she was loved by virtually everybody. And he said, what about you? I said, I hope I'm loved by at least half the people out there, because I know the other half hate my guts. All right, we'll be right back.
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